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2: Species are starting to interbreed.
3: Oh, one super termite.
2: One super termite.
4: We don't really have that problem here.
2: We really don't.
4: Thank God.
3: Yeah.
2: You know, that was another one. Growing up, you know, the cartoons always had termites that just ate away at whatever it was.
3: And as a kid, you're like, are these real?
2: For the most part.
3: Because I keep hearing about it, but I don't know anyone.
2: And right.
3: Why is it, like, so these two invasive termites, they get together, have sex, now they have a super termite. The rats in Baltimore, because a wharf rat and a brown rat had sex, and the rats were bigger and harder to get rid of.
2: Right.
3: Right? Why doesn't that happen with people? You know what I mean? Like, every time there's something bad, or something that people don't like, right, and there's multiple species, it seems like when these species get together, they come up with a worse bird. Even like a tiger and a lion, right? They create a liger. And it's not that it's any friendlier or more ferocious, but it's almost twice as big as either of its parents.
2: Right.
3: Now you took a carnivore and just made it an apex predator and made it larger.
4: House thought they had a termite problem when I was working for Tri-State Exterminating.
2: Tri-State Exterminating.
4: That's right. And I was the guy who drilled into the foundation.
2: Okay. Yeah.
4: Because I was young. And that's a really, really crappy job, right? Big old drill bit. You're on your knees. You're going about every foot around the entire perimeter of the home.
2: Yeah. Okay.
4: I hit a nest.
2: Oh,
3: termite.
4: You've never seen more bugs in your life come out of one hole. I mean, it was nonsense. It was almost like you turned on a water faucet of bugs coming out the hole that I just drilled. I pulled that bit out. I mean, they just flooded. I jumped back. I'm like, oh, I got them, Jim. I know where they are.
3: They're there.
4: Spray in here.
2: Wow.
4: For sure. Now, because typically you drill first and then spray at the end of the job. Then you take concrete and you fill in those holes.
3: Yeah.
2: And see, this has always been a wild thing for me because it's like, does it just start with one or two termites that are just out there exploring the area? Then they're like, a house. And then do they go back and call the colony? Do they just start building there?
3: Like, I don't know.
4: I'll tell you the weirdest thing about that, too. The pesticides, right? He had like a 20-gallon drum in the back of his truck that was, you know, pesticide stuff.
2: Yeah.
4: And you mixed that before you did your job, whatever it was. It's like one cup of concentrate, 20 gallons of water.
3: Dang.
4: You have no idea. Like, you need a...
2: It's potent.
4: You need a license to buy it.
3: Yeah.
4: Right, you know?
3: Yeah.
2: You gotta burn something here.
4: It's crazy.
2: There's actually a study on the science behind crying happy tears.
3: Okay.
4: All right.
2: It's not terribly interesting. You know, we associate crying with a sadness thing, but to be honest with you, crying is a response to the brain's overloading of emotion is what it is. It's when you are so overcome with emotion that your brain doesn't know how to handle it, so it cries.
3: Whereas, I shed a tear when the Ravens won the Super Bowl.
2: There you go.
3: I could not have been happier.
2: Exactly. Your brain just didn't know how to process it, so it's like, flood the eyeballs.
3: And scream yeah with both hands up. Just do those things.
5: I'd say Stapleton got me.
2: Nice.
5: And then in London, walking up to the Emirates where Arsenal plays, I had just watched so many games on TV by this point. Like, just, I don't know how to explain it, but just seeing that stadium in person, I was like, I was like, oh my God, this is the coolest thing I've ever done.
2: I need a minute, man.
5: I'll tell you what else. The last time, or a few months ago, when Maryland was playing a basketball game, I took a couple of my buddies from here to the Maryland pep rally, and we got giant hats, and watching my buddies sing the Maryland fight song kind of got to me, too.
2: Nice.
5: Look at them, man. They're real terps.
2: You nailed it, man. Some people argue that we're throwing away items that could be repurposed into something else way too often.
3: Of course.
5: Well, right. Sure.
2: Exactly.
5: Some man's trash, another man's treasure, Mike.
2: Let me give you some examples.
6: 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The Men's Room Top 10.
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2: Thank you, VD.

0: So these are common items that everyone throws away that should be used again and again and again. Number 10, takeout containers.
1: Really?
0: Most plastic takeout containers are not flimsy. They're built to handle heat, stacking, and travel. 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Instead of tossing them after one use, wash them and use them for leftovers, meal prep, pantry organization, or even craft supplies.
1: If I'm getting Thai food and getting soup, those containers they have for the soup.
2: Oh, yeah. Those are great.
1: Or pho, whatever.
0: Yeah, those,
1: The little they last forever.
2: Yeah.
0: Nice work.
1: Actually, pretty good.
0: All right, I dig it. Empty spice jars. They're just begging for a second life, boys.
1: For weed.
2: I used to, but then you end up with too many. Like, I don't need anymore.
0: Spices don't last forever, but their jars can. Those small, uniform containers are incredibly useful for all kinds of storage. Everything from house-made spice blends and herbal teas to sewing needles, office supplies, or even travel-sized toiletries. Their small size, screw-top lids, and clear bodies make them ideal for organizing tiny, tiny things.
2: Yeah, they're not wrong. It's just at some point, I got too many.
0: Yeah. I remember one. There was a juice bottle that I think I got one time. It came in this little tiny glass bottle. Drank this juice, one of those like super juices or whatever. Yeah. And I drank it. I was like, that's actually a really good bottle. I should keep that. I haven't done a damn thing with it since. It's just sitting there. Again, common items that everybody throws away that could be used again and again and again and again. Tissue paper. They say it can be folded and reused again and again. Tissue paper is one of the most wasted gift wrapping supplies out there, but it's also one of the easiest to reuse. After birthdays, holidays, or packages in the mail, smooth out the used sheets, fold them gently, and tuck them into the drawer. Even crinkled pieces work beautifully for future gifts, shipping filler, or art projects. Most tissue paper is surprisingly durable and can survive multiple uses if you handle it gently.
2: Don't care. The only time I get tissue paper is when someone gives a gift. The only time it's ever used is if my wife is wrapping a gift.
0: There you go.
2: But we don't feel the need to keep it.
0: No. I feel like no matter what, if I'm using tissue paper, I buy it with the bag that I buy.
2: Yeah, pretty much.
3: Yeah, generally.
0: On the way to the party.
3: Yeah. I mean, I use a lot more tissue paper now because it just makes the bag look better.
0: Yep.
3: But I'm with you. That's the only reason. People are like, just add some tissue paper.
0: Exactly. Well, and after you flatten it out, like, no, the crinkles are still there. And you can tell, like, this is reused tissue paper.
3: But, like, let's just be honest, too. Like, Christmas, birth, like, that's a lost venture. You're buying a gift. You got to put something. You got to buy the tissue paper, the bag. Like, we've just established giving this gift is a loss for me.
0: Yes, mm-hmm. Absolutely.
3: Can I get the tissue paper back?
0: Number 7, rubber bands and twist ties are free organizing tools in disguise. Those little bands and ties that come with produce, bread bags, or bundles of herbs, don't toss them. They're endlessly reusable and perfect for organizing chargers, sealing half-used snack bags, labeling plants, or bundling loose items in drawers. Twist ties can even be written on for quick DIY tags or garden markers.
3: The best use I've seen is like if you have a pair of cheap, like thong flip-flops.
0: Mm-hmm. Yeah.
3: If that thing keeps pulling in to the bottom, put the little bread thing underneath it.
0: Oh, there you go.
3: And that'll stop it from coming through.
0: Okay. There you go.
2: All right.
0: Paper shopping bags are tougher and more reusable than they look. They might seem disposable, but most paper grocery or retail bags are durable enough for several rounds of reuse. With built-in handles and thicker construction than plastic, they're perfect for hauling lunch, carrying returns, or stashing everything from books to off-season clothing. You could even cut them into wrapping paper or turn them into homemade gift bags and seed starting pots.
2: Or if you live in King County, use them for recycling.
3: Exactly. That's what I like to 100%
2: of them go under the sink and they're used for recycling.
3: Yes.
0: That's all I'm doing.
3: That's I use them all the time for recycling.
0: Right.
3: You take one out, you just put it next to your trash can so people know.
0: Right. Because mm-hmm. There's inevitably going to be some sort of liquid with whatever it is that you're recycling. Right. And it soaks it up just fine. It's great. Candle jars are way too useful to throw away with wax. Once the wax is gone, most people toss candle jars, but they're usually made of thick, reusable glass. A little hot water or freezer trickery loosens the leftover wax, and once clean, these jars make beautiful storage for everything from cotton swabs to spices and hardware.
2: But see, I don't want to go through all that.
0: No.
2: And really, just look, man, in a flower vase, I get, like, rinse the bitch out. But if there's all this wax and crap, like, I'm not going through all this for a glass.
0: Right, and I'm never that hard up for storage that I think I need to keep my candle jars. To be fair, yeah. I'm not using candles a whole lot anymore, but I don't find myself, you know, going on there and getting like reusable totes or something like that online that I buy and bring home.
3: Correct. Look, if you're one of those people that's super clean, I get some of this stuff. Like for somebody like me, I already have enough clutter.
0: Yeah.
3: So I don't need to start be like, oh, I should save this too.
2: Yeah.
3: I'm already saving enough BS.
0: Exactly.
3: For nothing.
0: Your oldest T-shirts still have a job. It's just not as clothing. Before tossing that threadbare tee, cut it into rags. Soft cotton makes excellent cleaning clothes for dusting, polishing, or wiping down counters and windows. Unlike paper towels, they don't leave lint behind, and they're washable and reusable for months.
3: All right.
0: Not the worst idea.
2: I mean, that's fair, sure.
0: I feel like my folks used those old cotton diapers.
2: It's
0: like
2: it's not much different.
0: It's
2: right?
0: Like dust rags and whatnot.
2: Oh, sure.
0: You know, because after a while, you don't care about getting it stained anymore or anything like that. So
2: it's been pooped in.
0: Exactly. Like, who cares? Just keep rolling. It took me forever to figure that out when I was a kid too. When I was growing up.
2: What's that?
0: Is that those things were diapers? Because for me, diapers was, you know, Pampers or whatever in the hell that everybody just throws away all the damn time. I did not realize that that reusable diapers was a thing.
2: Oh, yeah. I mean, if you want it to be.
0: Yeah.
2: I did not want it to be, but yes, it could be done.
0: I mean, you're not wearing them.
2: That's true. That's his problem.
3: You notice they don't recommend that for older adults. Just for babies.
0: Just babies, right.
2: Good point.
0: Why wouldn't they, though?
2: Because the adults are much bigger.
3: And I think if you're at that point, like, you might not know. You probably aren't going to be on top to, like, just change it right away.
0: Ah, yeah.
3: Like, the baby has no idea, so it's on you. As the parent to be like, all right, I need to change it. But if you're already just kind of sitting there and letting a little out, not meaning to, maybe you're not on top of changing your own diaper.
0: Yeah, that's probably a good call. Bread bags aren't fancy, but they're surprisingly functional. Don't let those thin plastic bread bags fool you. They're reusable and surprisingly handy. Rinse and dry them, and then they become the perfect container for storing produce, marinating food, or keeping snacks fresh. You can even use them as liners for compost bins or to freeze items short term.
3: I don't know that I ever felt poor. And having a sandwich made on the heels of the bread, and then we didn't have a bag.
2: And then wrapped it in the bread.
3: Oh, yeah. God. I feel embarrassed just even thinking about walking into school with that sandwich and stuff in the bag.
2: We've all been there, brother.
0: Nothing wrong with a heel sandwich.
3: Ugh.
2: Yeah.
0: I actually like the crust. Unpopular opinion, I like the crust.
3: No. Do you like it, or is that just your kind of...
1: Because it's been in there for the longest period of time of the entire
3: loaf. That's just your personal thing, yeah.
0: Maybe.
1: So
0: I do like it.
1: So if you get the loaf for 5-6 days... They've been sitting on the end.
0: Yeah.
1: They're not moist in the middle. Yeah, they're protecting the loaf. But they're not worthy of your time to eat it.
0: I disagree. You put the right things on there, then you just get a good old crusty sandwich. I like the crust. I really do like the crust.
1: That's a sad, sad sandwich when you got to use one of those.
0: Shipping envelopes don't belong in the trash after one use. No, no. Padded envelopes, bubble mailers, even the sturdy paper ones from online retailers. Most of these can be reused multiple times before they hit the bin. Carefully slit them open, avoid tearing, and keep stash for when you need to send something later.
2: All right.
0: Okay, I've never felt that up against it, but do what you got to do.
2: Does anyone have a memory of throwing away a Crown Royal bag?
0: No.
2: Even if you didn't know what you were going to put in it, you're like, save this for a reason.
1: Those you do keep.
0: Right? Yeah. It stores easy.
2: It really does.
0: And then I'll leave you with this last common item that everybody throws away that should be used again and again and again. The glass jar from your pasta sauce can organize half of your kitchen. Yeah, they're perfect for storing dry goods, leftovers, homemade dressings, or even pins and screws. Okay.
2: I mean, sure.
0: If you'd like to. It's allowed, I guess. A video is making the rounds from Miami of a police officer doing something straight out of an action movie, Miles.
1: What was that?
0: Tell about it at 5:50.
1: Thank you, sir. Headlines are coming up at 5:50. In the meantime, have we made it to drinking time?
4: Somebody out there deserves to be recognized. And the men's room knows just who it is. So to you, we say, bottoms up, sailor. You're the toast of our shot of the day.
1: Three time it is, and as usual, we head to the drink desk and Steve a Thrill Hill to find out who we're toasting.
2: Yes, indeed. And today, we toast an unfortunate group of passengers on a recent Delta flight to Orlando, Florida. Now, we're not sure where the flight originated from, but after passengers boarded the plane, their flight was delayed for 2 hours. And passengers, they were just stuck on the plane, just sitting on the runway for 120 minutes. Now, naturally, many, many people grew agitated and irritable. And then, in an inexplicably poor effort to calm the passengers down, the flight crew agreed to let a little girl sing the song How Far I'll Go from the Disney movie Moana over the intercom. So she's not just like a 2-year-old girl singing in a chair where you kind of go, that's cute. It's like a 12 or 13-year-old girl has the intercom and is singing Disney tunes to people that have been stuck on a plane, not a flight, just the plane, for 2 hours. Now, if you're thinking to yourself, this sounds like my worst nightmare, my personal hell. One passenger said, quote, this is actually my nightmare and personal hell. Oh. If you're thinking to yourself, this would send me over the edge. Another passenger said, quote, this sent me over the edge. Now, the good news is eventually the kid did shut up and the plane took off for Orlando. The bad news is when it reached Orlando airspace, it had to circle the Orlando airport for another 2 hours.
1: Oh, my God.
2: So you were on a runway for 2 hours because you can't take off. There's a little girl singing Disney songs. I would have lost my frickin' mind. The flight finally takes off, and then when you get to Orlando airspace, it's like, yeah, we got to circle for 2 hours before you land.
1: Jesus.
3: Why did they let it go on that long? I mean, I'm sure it was cute the first couple songs, but...
2: Yeah,
3: I'm with you. I'd be like, I don't know. Okay.
2: It's, listen, cute. When it's that kind of thing, especially if you're going to sing a Disney song, which just absolutely makes my eyes twitch, but if the kid is 8 years old or younger, I will shut my mouth because it's cute. This girl may be preteen. She's old enough that it's not cute anymore. It's just annoying. I just watched the video and I kind of chuckled and I'm like, I would have to kill this bird. And I don't know why the flight crew said, hey, don't just sing, little girl. Here's the intercom. So,
3: I'm with you.
2: Yeah, it's terrible. So we pour this booze and we drink this booze because we think it's yummy.
1: Yummy.
2: So over the tongue and down the throat to party in our tummies.
1: Down the hola, bijola. All right, it's going to get tested on live for Profile This Now. 206-803-ROCK. Profile This is next.
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1: And Stephen Throwhill, could you please tell everyone how Profile This is played?
2: I sure can, Miles. It's a simple game where we share with you a real-life news story. Something that happened right here on planet Earth. And as you listen to the story, based on the stereotypes you believe to be true of people and the decisions that people make, we'll ask you what it is you think makes the story a story. Hello, Sammy. Welcome to the men's room.
26: Hola, Petrolas.
2: Hola. All right, Sammy. You understand how this here game is played?
26: I think so.
2: Well, fantastic. You have your choice of one of three categories today. We offer you Bite Me. In other words, what did someone find in their food? License to Spill, where you guess the substance responsible for creating the mess. And finally today, Seriously, where you guess the petty conflict that led to violence.
26: Let's do License to Spill.
2: All right, we go over across the pond to the Isle of Wight, where a crash involving an overturned tractor trailer carrying 20 tons of product. The vehicle, it slammed into an on-duty sheriff's deputy and slammed into a truck traveling without headlights, and that resulted in all the drivers being hospitalized and the road being shut down. Now, the accident occurred just before midnight, roughly 2 miles away from the fine city of Windsor. Now, state police say that a sheriff's deputy struck the truck driving without its headlights that was traveling southbound. The tractor trailer that was hauling 20 tons of cargo attempted to avoid the crash of the other two vehicles, but it ran off the road into a ditch, landed on its side, All three drivers taken to the hospital with non-life-threatening injuries. Troopers said that the product would, quote, need to be unloaded from the tractor trailer. Now, state police said that the road closure caused major delays, as one might imagine. The road has since been reopened. The question is, what was this truck hauling 20 tons of cargo of? Was it hauling beer? Was it hauling ham? Was it hauling meatballs, or was it hauling chicken? So beer, ham, meatballs, or chicken, 20 tons of it were in the back of this truck.
26: Okay, and you said the truck hit the ditch, but not the road?
2: It hit the... So the truck tried to avoid the accident between a police car and another vehicle. When he swerved, the truck ended up going into a ditch on the side of the road, rolled over, and that's when the product came flying out.
26: By the weight of the product, my first instinct is to go with beer, but, you know, I'd like to hear what you gentlemen think.
1: Sammy, I'm going to go chicken.
2: Chicken.
3: And I really only know the Isle of Man from that famous motorcycle rally.
1: Isle of Wight.
3: Isle of Wight. So I'm on the wrong island.
2: You are on the wrong island.
3: Damn it. That changes
2: much
3: things.
2: Much different trucks.
3: Then it's ham.
1: You're on ham.
0: Ham for ten.
26: Yeah, the only thing I really know about over there is what I've learned from watching F1, so, yeah, I think I'm going to stick with beer just because I know pretty much no matter where you're at in the world, everybody loves their beer.
2: Okay. Are you single by chance, Sammy?
26: Yes.
2: Okay, because Ted might date you. You said everything you've learned, you learned from F1.
3: Yeah. F1 and beer.
26: Chug of beer. I learned that Ted doesn't like women that like the same interests as him. He's made that very clear in prior comments.
2: Nah, Ted, should have kept your mouth shut. Oh, well.
3: That's mainly just football. F1 I can watch with you.
1: Okay. Breaking his rules.
2: Was that truck hauling beer, ham, meatballs, or chicken? We're going to find out next.
4: That was a tease.
2: You are listening to The Men's Room.

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1: Category has a license to spill on profile. This has been a crash involving a tractor trailer. Hit a cop car along the way in the Isle of Wight, and it spilled its 20 tons of cargo.
2: Mm-hmm.
1: Question is, what was in that tractor trailer? Beer, ham, meatballs, or chicken?
3: And that is the question we pose to you, Sammy. Let us start with Miles Montgomery. He went with chicken. It was not chicken. Sammy, you went with beer. I like where your head's at. However, it was not beer. Okay. Ted Smith, you went with ham.
4: The ham.
3: Dumbest answer up
1: there. Ham.
3: And correct.
4: Unbelievable. It's the Isle of Wight.
3: What is ham?
4: It's not really. Mike, you like ham?
3: You think of white
4: Miles,
3: people.
4: You like ham?
1: Yeah.
4: I like ham.
5: All right.
4: I had some ham last night.
3: Did you really?
4: I just was some in my fridge and just ate a couple pieces.
3: I don't know.
4: I was so, my brain was so set on the Isle of Man. That's what you said, Isle of Wight. I just went, it's got to be ham.
3: Ham. Well, you were right. Ham.
1: Okay. Now for all the TV news all the time, and it's time for TV Time with Ted.
0: And now, because your pathetic life is confined to countless hours in front of a talking box, the Men's Room presents TV Time with Ted.
4: I think it came up earlier today, but Oklahoma City Thunder did win the Western Conference Finals.
2: Mm-hmm.
4: They will be in the NBA Finals. I don't think it goes without saying, anybody that's lived in Seattle, that's from Seattle, you hate the Oklahoma City Thunder because that was the Sox.
3: Yep.
4: And then that dude bought them and just kind of stole them away. Special shout out, of course, to Howard Schultz for selling them to that dude. God forbid an oil baron moves them where he's from. All right, anyhow. My issue with that Oklahoma City Thunder team is that in the era of NBA teams that just go out and build and have a big three or whatever,
2: mm-hmm.
4: They kind of did it the right way.
3: They did.
4: They've drafted all those guys. I don't know why, maybe because he's tall, so tall and skinny. I always hate on Chet Holmgren, but then, I see interviews with him and stuff.
1: Was he the Gonzaga guy?
4: Yeah.
1: Okay.
4: And he seems cool. Everybody seems to like him, and it's more frustrating because if that was any other team, I think I'd be on the bandwagon for it. Let's see what these guys do.
3: Yep.
4: But yeah, I guess I hate to say it, credit to them for building it the correct way.
3: They did everything you should do.
1: And like Indiana.
4: Yeah, I mean, Indiana's had a couple trades though and stuff, but they drafted all those dudes, and they were some down years there. So.
3: Oh yeah.
4: Yeah. And then also it's Oklahoma City. So I don't know a ton about Oklahoma City. I'm imagining outside of cheering for the Oklahoma Sooners, that's the only game in town.
3: I think so, yeah.
1: And they're in Norman.
4: The Sooners.
1: Yeah.
3: Yeah.
4: Correct. Yeah. I just assume most of those people like that.
3: I would think they do.
4: Like most people in Dallas are still Texas fans.
3: Mm-hmm.
4: You got to go a little bit farther out to become Texas A&M fans. Let's see. I was talking a little bit about history stuff and things for Memorial Day. Memorial Day did pass. I know I'm the only one in here that seems to rewatch terrible, sad war movies and stuff.
3: Yes.
4: So last week I had a list about best Memorial Day movies. So just for the heck of it, I want to see how many of these movies you guys have seen.
1: Okay.
4: And then
3: I'm more curious in how recently you have seen them.
4: I will say, I think that's the other interesting thing. Yeah. Has Ted rewatched it?
3: Like you say, if you've seen this movie, I saw it when it came out in 1985, right? With Ted, be like, and I watched it in January of this year.
4: One of the greatest stories from World War II, and it was a great help, Wind Talkers.
3: I know the
4: this
3: name
4: is about the
3: I
4: Native
3: saw.
4: Americans that had
3: code
4: their
3: breakers.
4: Code breakers.
6: That was Nicolas Cage, right? Is Nick Cage in that movie?
7: Was he in that movie?
3: Did you break a code?
6: I remember my dad liked it. It is. Yeah, that's Nicolas Cage.
4: Yeah. That's a great movie, man. And a good piece of American history. Has anybody in here seen it?
3: I have not.
2: No.
4: I've seen it three times.
3: Three times?
1: Really?
4: Yeah, I watch it every time I can find it.
3: Okay.
4: The next one from 2014, a little more recent, American Sniper.
1: Yes.
6: Yes. That's one that you watch once.
4: I agree with you on this one. I remember me and a buddy, this was years ago, we went to the Cinerama, and we should have known better. We were just like, American Sniper. Let's check that out. And we had all these plans for dinner afterwards. That movie ended. I looked at him. I said, I just kind of want to go home.
1: Yeah.
4: Be with my thoughts. And he's like, yeah, me too.
3: The only experience I've had like that. So my daughter was in Washington, D.C. last week for a class trip. And, they take them around all the things. One of the things they did, they went to the Holocaust Museum. And so she had a lot to say about that. And I said, hey, look, man, when I was in Germany a couple years ago and we went to Dachau.
4: Correct.
3: And for me personally, I'm just there's no heavier experience than going through this. And I said, but due to what I would call a scheduling error, you know, as we walk out and everyone just feels about as bad as you can feel. It's like, all right, guys, we're going to lunch.
2: Great.
3: And I'm like, I've never wanted to not eat more.
2: So
3: I mean, it's just how it shook out. But I'm like, we really did not think about
2: it. I think it was before I was in high school. But my cousin played football at West Virginia.
4: Okay.
2: So I got some access. But I was also like a Pony League quarterback, right?
4: Yeah.
2: So the quarterback for West Virginia at the time was a guy named Ben Reed.
4: All right.
2: All right. So he would kind of chuck the ball with you, like teach you some things. Here's how to 5-step drop, 3-step drop, quick, all these things, right? So I'm watching the movie, and I'm like, that looks exactly like Ben Reed. And I'm like, that's Ben Reed. So I wait for the credits to roll on American Sniper.
3: Yeah.
2: Ben Reed.
3: Really?
2: I had not seen him since I was in 7th grade, 8th grade.
3: Okay,
2: like, yeah. You're a movie star now. That's pretty cool.
4: Yeah, I would say, and I don't know what the difference is, like, the Iwo Jima Memorial, that's just across the river in D.C., mm-hmm. like, it's massive. I will say, it's like our buddy Marshawn, he was like, oh, my God.
3: Yeah.
4: But, like, you go there, I've been to all the museums and everything. I don't know what it is, but, like, the Vietnam Wall,
3: man,
4: that's another one that just, and it's just a wall with those names. That's another one. You know, not a lot of talking going on there.
2: No.
3: It is one of the quietest spots in Washington, D.C.
4: Yeah.
3: And I remember when, in the scheme of things in D.C., it's a fairly recent addition to that area. And they had a competition about designing it, et cetera, et cetera. I remember when they announced the winner and what it's going to be. And I was so disappointed. I'm like, a wall with names. And maybe 5 years later, I finally see the thing. And I'm like, they got it right.
4: Mm-hmm. Yeah. I mean, and like, you know, my dad, you know, he was a Vietnam vet. So I mean, like when I was a kid, I want to say almost every Memorial Day, we would go down there and like walk around. And yeah, that's definitely one that, you know, you don't mess around there.
3: Yeah, my son's middle name is from an uncle he'll never know who died in Vietnam, right?
4: All right.
3: So his middle name came from. So when we took the kids there, it just really hit him. But anyway, so my daughter last week, she's like, oh, no, I stopped by the name, pointed out to the classmates. I'm like, you found it? She's like, and you can look up where the name is. She just remembered. You have to understand, there are tens of thousands of names on this wall.
4: Good for her.
3: Oh, that's how her brain works. She's like, no, I remember where it was. Like, okay.
4: Wow.
3: Cool.
4: I mean, that's like Arlington. If you've ever been to Arlington National Cemetery, it is so big. Like, we had my dad's ceremony, and then, honestly, I bet it took us half an hour to go find Brendan Looney's grave.
3: Yeah, it's endless.
4: All right, what about Born on the 4th of July?
3: Yeah.
2: It's been a while.
4: Nope. You never seen that?
5: Nope.
4: Arguably Tom Cruise's best movie.
2: I believe it's on the list as number one. I just saw a list of the 50 movies, and that was number one. Of Tom Cruise.
4: Correct. Yeah.
3: Easily. Mm-hmm.
4: That's another one. Not a great one. I bet I've seen it 4 times.
3: Jesus, man. Again,
2: that's a
3: very
2: sad,
3: good movie, but it's just
2: dark.
3: It's like watching Old Yeller over and over. It's like, it's a fine movie, man, but I just don't leave feeling good, you know?
4: Yeah, I don't know. Maybe it's growing up. My dad liked war movies.
3: Sure.
4: I don't know. I like them, which is weird to say out loud because they're terribly sad.
3: They're all very good. Horribly sad.
4: Greyhound, I don't know that one. Lone Survivor, I haven't watched that one yet, but I want to watch that
3: Lone
4: one.
3: Lone Survivor, who was in that?
6: Mark Wahlberg.
4: Yeah. This is a little before my time, but MASH.
2: The original movie I did not see.
3: I saw it once, probably 30 years ago. And it's about as upbeat as the TV show.
4: All right, here's one that they said was good for Memorial Day that'll keep you in a good mood. Well, except for the middle part when Goose dies. Top Gun Maverick.
3: That's probably
2: for the entertainment value,
3: yeah, that's probably the lightest of them all.
4: Right, I mean, as far as like combat movies go, Top Gun is pretty,
6: pretty tame.
4: Pretty loose. I mean, again, I just watched it less than a month ago, Saving Private Ryan.
3: Yeah, that's
6: always a top
4: line. I mean, I think people need to understand, too. I mean, last night I watched an hour special just on Nazis and the occult. And then Nazis and the Pope.
3: History Channel or Discovery?
4: American Heroes Channel.
3: American Heroes Channel.
6: God, you are either going to have fun watching sports with Ted or absolutely...
2: You need to get on a plane more, man. More rom-coms.
3: Get back to me.
2: I'm just going to fly around in circles just so you can cleanse your palate.
6: You guys want to cheer on your team or feel terrible about yourselves?
4: Got to learn our history, man. Yeah.
6: Schindler's List coming up next.
4: All right, so to finish out the list, they had Glory on there.
6: Of course.
4: Matthew Broderick. Again, I can't even tell you how many times I've seen that one. Great movie. And then Fury and Hacksaw Ridge kind of round out the ones.
6: Okay.
4: I haven't seen either of those.
6: Fury was a really, really good movie. That one was a deep one. That had to do with Tank Life, basically, as it were. That was deep. That was a really good one. And then Hacksaw Ridge. Hacksaw Ridge. That was the kid that joined the army, if I'm not mistaken, and refused to pick up a weapon. And he became a because he wanted to help the soldiers out, and he became a medic.
4: All right.
6: And he got countless dudes out of a really, really bad situation.
3: Hacksaw Ridge also sounds like the name of a guy that would beat you to death.
6: Yeah, no kidding. It's a true story, actually.
3: I've heard that.
6: It's
3: wild,
6: man.
4: Have you ever seen Heartbreak Ridge?
6: No.
4: All right.
3: Is it depressing?
4: I mean, it's...
3: So, yes. If it takes you that long to answer, yes.
4: I mean, it's a little bit of a love story wrapped in there. He's back
3: but
4: from
3: depressing.
4: Vietnam. Yeah, he had been on a terrible Vietnam thing, and now he's trying to get these these crazy troops.
3: Save that for Christmas Eve.
4: Get him in line. Save that for Christmas Eve.
6: We did get a text here. It says, my dad was a Vietnam vet, and he loved horror movies, but one movie he could never actually watch was We Were Soldiers. That one's tough.
3: I can believe that, man.
4: That one's tough. I think I've only seen that one once.
6: That one got me because you watched the entire movie, and I fought through it as far as like keeping my composure on that one. And then at the very end, when they just start flashing up all the names of the vets, it's just that's when it hit me because they just kept coming.
4: Yeah, well, let's stick with all the upbeat stuff here. Marvel's first big screen hero or superhero, he passed away.
3: Cool.
4: You might not know it, but his name was Ed Gale. He was 3'4". He was the man in the bird suit in Marvel's first theatrical film, 1986, Howard the Duck.
3: Oh, for real?
2: Howard the Duck.
3: He was the dude inside. It was a Marvel franchise, believe it or not. Huh. Yeah.
4: Correct. He did not do the voice.
2: He was the duck?
4: He was inside the suit. He was the duck.
3: What was his name again?
4: Ed Gale.
3: Ed Gale.
4: He also wore the Chucky suit, the original Child Play, two of its sequels.
3: Why is this funny?
2: He's bigger to be Chucky, I think.
4: He did 130 movies and TV shows.
3: Do we ever see his face, or is he always in costume? Mike, you are dying. Why is that funny? The man died.
5: The loss of a legend, Steve.
2: Howard the Duck.
4: I mean, I guess.
3: And Chucky.
4: Who's the guy from Willow?
2: Who else did he play?
3: Who's Willow? What's his name?
4: I guess he got all this guy's roles when this guy was done. I mean, how many prolific 3'4" actors are there?
3: There's not. There's what's his face from Game of Thrones who has a very successful
2: Gary
3: career.
2: Gary Coleman? I don't know.
3: That's about it.
2: Gary Coleman.
4: I mean, yeah, this guy was in Spaceballs, Baywatch, My Name is Earl, Family Matters, Chopper Chicks in Zombie Town.
2: Legend. Freaking legend.
3: I'm Googling Chopper Chicks and Zombie Town.
4: Dude, this is crazy. Somebody was talking about it. Basically, they all liked him and everything. His niece put out this awesome statement and said how it ended. He said, Ed loves 7-Eleven hot dogs with disgusting amounts of ketchup. He enjoyed reminiscing about his glory days DJing at the Plainwell roller rink. He hated Bill Maher for no good reason. She even says he cheated at cribbage. He was one hell of a laugh and will be missed. Rest in love, you cranky bastard. Yeah. That was his niece.
3: Damn.
4: I mean, the guy must have been a character.
2: How do you cheat at cribbage? It's math.
3: I don't know.
4: I don't know. Hey, look, if there's a game, you could cheat at it.
3: And by the way, just so you know, before you laugh at Chopper Chicks in Zombie Town, Billy Bob Thornton was in it.
5: Whoa!
3: Wow. And I'm done.
4: Okay. I'm not shocked Billy Bob Thornton was in it.
2: Thank you, Tony. Appreciate it. 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
1: All right, here we go. Hikers on mushrooms eventually come to the realization that their friend is not, in fact, dead. To Miami, where a cop clings to the roof of a car before shooting the driver in the head. Delayed flight to Orlando made worse by kids singing Disney songs nonstop. An arsonist accidentally sets himself on fire, trying to burn down a shop. And a flight makes an emergency landing to save a dog in distress. It is time for your headlines.
0: Now, it's time to hit the head. Lines. Here's Mike Hawk.
2: All right, our top story. We go to Miami for the setting for a dramatic video being shared online. Not much is known about how this situation came to fruition, but it merely shows a BMW driving into an intersection making a left turn, with a police officer clinging to the hood and firing his weapon into the windshield at the driver.
3: Jeez, man.
2: The car quickly comes to a stop, and the wounded driver got out of the car to the waiting arms of officers. The video is being used in an investigation by the authorities who are looking into the shooting. The driver was taken to the hospital for their injuries.
3: Damn.
2: It's wild, dude. It looks like something out of like a Bruce Willis movie.
3: Yeah, I was going to say, it's only in the movies that you see that.
2: Exactly. And it's kind of weird because when it's in the action movie, they're always kind of in street clothes or they got a cool cloak jacket on.
3: Yeah, yeah.
2: This guy's in his like reflective vest as he's doing it. It's like, but he's popping off shots, man. It's wild.
3: Damn.
2: In other news, we go to New York where a couple hikers might have made a call too quickly. The trio made their way to New York's Adirondack Mountains and enjoyed a day out there in nature when tragedy struck.
0: Drugs!
2: The three managed to get lost in the wilderness with one of their party eventually breaking off and perishing out on the mountain. That's about the time that the other two made the tough call to 911 to inform them of their situation and report that their friend had passed. But there's just one issue with all this. The other member of their party was totally fine. And I'm sure that the fact that the three of them were flying on mushrooms had nothing to do with them getting lost and believing that one of their party had died. They eventually made their way off the mountain and got some medical attention. Nobody was injured during the hike.
3: I love that.
4: Right.
3: He's dead, man.
4: Is he? Are you sure?
3: Wait, oh, no, he's not. Sorry, my bad.
2: See, you know, I was telling Ted during the break, like, I've never done mushrooms, but this is the kind of crap that I'm afraid of with it. I feel like I get way too many doggone stories of people just having a bad time, and I'm a neurotic little man. So just not being in control of things, I feel like I would be set off too damn fast.
3: That's why it's fun.
2: Yes.
3: It's a free-for-all.
2: I can't let go, Miles. I don't like free-for-all.
3: It's a free-for-all.
2: I don't do well with free-for-all. I panic.
5: That's just a funny line. I don't do well with free-for-all.
2: That's right. I need organized. I need to know what we're doing, where we're going. Stay with the group.
5: Yeah. Like with alcohol, you're just kind of used to it. You know how much you're drinking, how much you're not. You're right. Once you ingest something like that, like it's in you.
2: Yeah.
5: You just got to see how it goes.
2: Hang on and enjoy the ride that the rock's taking you on.
5: Yeah.
2: Up to Victoria, B.C., where another video is making the rounds. Not much is known why they felt the need to do this, but a man busted into a local restaurant and bar, hiding his face from the cameras by which we get the video, and dousing the entire place with gasoline.
3: Jesus.
2: He empties the entire can of gas, which it looked like it was like 1 to 2.5 gallons or something like that in that can, all over the bar, aimlessly splashing it all over the place. You guys already know where this is going. Before clumsily striking a match and setting himself on fire. While the execution was not exactly what he had planned, the police are still on the lookout for the suspect, asking for the public for any information that they might have on him.
3: He's crispy.
2: Yes, he is. And the thing is, you watch this video, and if you've ever once in your life set a fire with gasoline, you know exactly what he's doing wrong. One, you don't need near that much gasoline to get it started. You do not need the entire damn can. And it's splashing all over the place. It's clearly getting all over him. He walks to the middle of it. Again, people...
3: The middle?
2: Yes. Yes. If you can hear my voice, understand something very true about gasoline. It is flammable, not the liquid, the vapor.
3: Right.
2: So standing in
5: the
2: middle of it,
5: issue.
2: It is all those fumes. If you can smell it, it's near you, and it's going to combust. So just know that. It's not the liquid, it's the gas.
3: He found out.
2: He did, but just in case those stories with the bad taste in your mouth.
6: Thankfully, there's good news.
2: While this is not the best news for nearly 200 people, I like the heartwarming nature of it. We take to the skies, where a Delta flight was the scene of some drama. The flight was bound from Detroit to Los Angeles and was about an hour into the flight when crews were made aware of someone on board not doing so well, a canine companion that someone had with them in the cabin. I tried to figure this out. It was like, were they underneath the plane in the storage compartment, or were they actually seated? They actually had a picture there. It's some like big snow dog that's on there. I thought it was maybe like a chihuahua or a pug
6: but it's up top, right?
2: Yes,
6: it's up top. I don't think you'd hear your dog below, man.
2: And it looked like they had clearly taken a seat away from some, like they had bought an extra ticket because this dog is sitting up against the window.
1: I think it was a legitimate service animal for someone who needed a service animal.
2: Yes, I agree. 100%.
1: That's why they said, the hell with it, we're emergency landing.
2: Right.
1: Because this is like a $20,000 trained dog.
2: Yeah. The dog was suffering some sort of sickness, and a call was put out to the cabin on the long shot that there was a vet on board. By some miracle, there was. There was a damn vet on that plane. The vet looked after the dog.
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1: The vet they took it to, you know the phone number. You're on the phone with that as a pilot.
2: Don't worry, folks. Just talk to the vet.
3: Yeah, they're totally fine.
2: Yeah, at the St. Paul Veterinary Clinic.
3: Which, if you held me back for 2.5 hours, like, I need to know what happens to this dog.
4: That is very true. Everyone has a vested interest in that part.
3: Right. That's going to make me not care near as much that I had to.
1: You're telling me I can call a plane.
3: Right.
1: It ain't, because they made the announcement on the plane.
3: Yeah.
1: Dog's okay.
3: Well, you used to be able to call from a plane.
1: What I'm saying is, you get to the vet. The vet says things are going to be okay.
3: Yeah.
1: The pilot says, here's my number. I'm just going to call you and let you know, bro, everything's good with my dog.
3: Yeah.
1: It doesn't work that way.
3: Well, they probably called, you know, somebody at the airport or something like that. I don't know. They figured out a way. Men's room sports at 10 said you got playoff basketball on TNT, playoff hockey over on ESPN, and the Mariners wrap up the series in the rubber match tonight over on Root. I'm a little surprised that it wasn't a matinee game, but they're playing tonight here at home.
5: Who's going to score 9 tonight?
3: Exactly. We start up game 1, the Mariners win 9-1 against the Nationals, we win. Cool. Game 2, you're like, all right, we got this. They lose it 9-0. So honestly, I don't know how to call this one.
5: 4-4 in extra innings.
3: As far as your weather, we got clear skies and a low of 47 tonight, paving the way for a picture-perfect, partly cloudy, and 76-degree day to welcome us in the weekend tomorrow, boys. That's it for headlines. With that, Mike Hawk is out.
1: And next time it is the weekend, the return of Ted versus the FCC and a bad choice Friday.
4: Yes, indeed, it's all true, but in the meantime, well, we be all about this bitch. So until tomorrow, please do what you do best. And for Aletha's sake, stay beautiful.
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1: As a co-host nation, the U.S. men's national team walked into their own World Cup with something they haven't had since 1994, home field advantage. Down 2-0 inside 35 minutes, the U.S. men's national team never found their footing against Belgium in the round of 16. Christian Pulisic left with an injury and a costly goalkeeping error from Matt Freeze compounded the damage in a 4-1 defeat at Lumen Field. It marked the fourth time in five World Cups the Americans exited at the round of 16. It feels exactly the same, Tyler Adams said afterward. A historic knockout win, a golden roster, home field advantage, still not enough. Will 2030 finally be the year the U.S. breaks through?
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would you like to win a trip to the shores of Cape Cod to meet Mumford & Sons and see them perform live at a private party at the Odyssey Beach House with two-night hotel and airfare for two, while also giving back to Children in Conflict, protecting, educating, supporting, and empowering displaced and war-affected children?

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0: 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Mm-hmm. 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Are there really no other things that we can say after someone sneezes than that?
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1: 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Huh. I don't remember that being there before. Honey, does this mole look kind of weird to you?
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You think you're gonna live your life alone, in darkness, in seclusion. Yeah, I know. You've been out there, tried to mix with those animals, and it just left you full of humiliated confusion. So you stagger back home and wait for nothing. But the solitary refinement of your room spits you back out onto the street. And now you're desperate and in need of human contact. And then you meet me and your whole world changes. Because everything I say is everything you've ever wanted to hear. So you drop all your defenses and you drop all your fears. Trust me completely. I'm perfect in every way. As I make you feel so strong and so powerful inside, you feel so lucky.

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0: In case you were strolling through the park during the last men's room performance, here's what you missed.
1: Four states picked chocolate chip ice cream. You got Colorado, Missouri, New Jersey, and Pennsylvania. Nothing wrong with a good chocolate chip ice cream.
2: That makes sense for Pennsylvania as well.
3: You're right.
2: It's not exciting. It's just vanilla ice cream, and every once in a while, you get this chocolate bit in your teeth.
3: I'm down with that.
1: To me, it seems more plain than vanilla ice cream.
3: Would you rather have
2: I do feel like they put less effort into the actual ice cream part because they're going to mask it with the chocolate chips than they do with just vanilla ice cream, which bursts with flavor.
3: Chocolate chip cookie dough. Chocolate chip ice cream?
2: Dough. Give me the chocolate chip cookie.
1: Because four states love cookie dough ice cream. Right. Alaska, Massachusetts, Montana, and New Hampshire.
4: Cookie dough ice cream is pretty hard to beat.
2: Yes.
1: Alabama, Delaware, D.C., Iowa, Louisiana, and North Carolina all like this very special and happy flavor. Birthday cake.
3: Okay.
1: Yeah. A little goes a long way with birthday cake.
2: The older you get, the more it tastes like cake.
1: It's got a little cake dough in it. It's got a very frosting flavor to it.
4: All right. Sometimes it's almost like yellow cake with like the sprinkles in there. I like plain-ass birthday cakes. I think that's awesome.
1: Hell yeah. And then the number one ice cream that is beloved in Arkansas, California, Connecticut, Kentucky, Maryland, Michigan, Minnesota, Mississippi, Nebraska, Nevada, Ohio, Rhode Island, Tennessee, Texas, and Virginia. Suck it, Miles. Strawberry ice cream.
3: Is that
1: cream.
3: Number one?
1: That is number one in 15
3: You
1: states.
3: Can have it.
1: Love strawberry ice cream.
3: Take it. Take all you want.
5: These are the 10 best rock songs about summer.
6: Number nine.
7: Summer of 60s.
2: Yeah.
7: Nice. The best one of all.
3: It was the best day of his life. I know it was.
2: I mean, he even said, because you were born in 69, or you'd have been like three. He's like, I'm not talking about the years.
3: Yeah.
2: Which is funny.
7: It's deeper than that.
3: It is.
2: So to speak.
3: This meant so much to him. He wrote a song about it. You know what I'm saying? Like, it was so cool. He's like, I got to write about this.
8: I'll be honest. Yeah. It wasn't until right now that I realized that that's the song.
3: Yeah.
8: I thought it was about 1969.
2: No. So he was asked about this when it came out. We all did.
3: Right.
2: Everyone assumed, and he was like, because someone was like, dude, you'd have been like 2 years old. He's like, I'm not talking about the year. Oh.
1: Oh, my goodness.
2: Yeah.
3: He had a girlfriend over the summer, and they enjoyed things.
2: Yes.
3: And he wrote, took a pen,
2: and decided, I'm writing about this.
3: This is so amazing.
4: I'm going to say this eight more times. This song makes me want to have a daytime beer.
8: It's a great song.
3: It's a July 4th.
9: Daytime beer.
2: Look, here's what I learned about the wife murdering the husband shows. There's two ways these things go down domestically. If the husband's mad, he comes home and shoots his wife dead, and it's done. And he can come up with his lies and all this kind of stuff.
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0: Hey, it's Jen Hatmaker. Here's what I've learned in midlife. Joy isn't the reward you earn after all the work is done. Joy is the work. That's what this new series on For the Love is all about. The sacred, yes. It's choosing delight, rest, and pleasure on purpose. Because saying yes to yourself, that's the thing that finally lets you fill your table with everybody else. Come find your sacred yes with me. 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
1: Knowing that they're killing you over a period of 6 months.
2: It's going to be over a period of 6 months. Well, after three, it's like, nah, he's not that bad. Let me just stop.
3: Yeah, and then 2 months later, and then all of a sudden we get back into it.
1: That's what I mean. Yeah. Like, they start to probably, maybe it's so that they can say, maybe I'll change my mind. But the point is, like, if your wife's trying to kill you, it's already started. Just know that. If they made you your favorite meal and it's not your birthday or anniversary, don't eat it. If I went out and my wife said, man, I made you lasagna just because I love you, I'd be like, you eat it first. I'm not doing this, man.
4: It's like steak and lobster if you're overseas in the military.
1: What does that mean?
4: Well, it's not good. If they're feeding you steak and lobster, you're probably going into battle.
1: Yeah, that's a good point.
4: Something you don't know.
1: Not an MRE here, steak and lobster.
4: Right, not General Chow line. Like, boys, we got steak and lobster. I'm pretty sure that's a... You don't, like, you're happy, but you don't want to eat that.
1: Right, that's
4: you,
1: a tell.
4: Right, the next day, it's like, yeah, we're back in the Persian Gulf or something.
1: Yeah, that makes sense. But I remember we had to talk to the manager, and the manager was real nice, and it's like, hey, man, I was outside. I don't know what chicken was, but the guys were very upset because they got sprayed with breast milk. She's like, oh, I saw that. I thought they were fine. I'm like, they're not. They are.
4: I'd be kind of pissed.
1: They are pissed, man. I don't know if it bugged me. At a strip club, right. I don't think it bugged me as much. Because it's... You know, I'm not saying I want that to happen, but I'm just saying, if I'm at the bar and some woman gets mad at me and sprays me with breast milk, like, okay, that's a step too far. The strip club, like, maybe give a heads up, because I guarantee you there's guys that would love that.
4: Right. I'm just like, I just don't want liquids from your body on me.
1: That's fair. When you put it like that.
4: Okay. Yeah.
1: Oh, yeah, they were mad.
5: Vacation would have been great, then blank happened. 206-803
4: Rob. Right? I mean, God.
1: Dude, I'm like, what is everyone so mad about? I'm like, oh. And then you can't laugh at them because they're like living mad. I'm like, I'm sorry, you said she squirted her breast milk on. And then more guys are coming out. Did you hear what happened? I'm like,
4: and I, it just right.
1: And then it's like, you got to do something. I'm like, okay.
4: There's just nothing to me sexy about it. You're right.
1: There's nothing sexy.
4: There's a market for it.
1: Sure.
4: But I'm just like, ugh.
1: Just give him a heads up. I think that's all, man.
4: Yeah, or say, does anybody want a squirt?
1: Right.
4: No.
1: Because it's coming.
3: Who wants a milkshake?
4: Yeah. That's, I mean, if that one guy could be like, or two guys would be like, we do.
1: Yeah. Mm-hmm. And everyone be cool with that.
4: Pervert.
1: Yeah.
4: Okay.
1: Good time.
5: These are the 10 best rock songs about summer, Jen.
6: Number four.
1: All right.
4: Okay.
1: I only disagree with this because I want to take a vacation in the winter.
7: Yeah.
1: Like, to me, summer, dude. Wherever I'm at, perfect. Seattle summers, can't beat them. I don't need a vacation.
7: No.
1: Wintertime, like, get my ass out of here.
4: Yep.
8: We just planned our vacation to Coeur d'Alene, Idaho, guys.
1: Did you really?
8: Yes.
1: How was that a vacation?
8: I don't even know how to spell Coeur d'Alene.
5: Have you been there before?
8: No.
5: Lake is beautiful.
8: We're going in a couple of weeks, and we're going to Silverwood, the amusement park.
5: Right. You guys are going to have a great time.
8: I'm kind of fired up. Also, I'm fired up because I have to spend all that money to go to Disneyland.
1: Yeah. Yes.
5: When you hit the border, drive the speed limit, because any plate that is not Idaho, they will just pull you over to
8: for real.
5: Check you out, say hi, the whole deal.
4: Yeah, just, I don't know. I can almost guarantee you, though, there's going to be construction on 90 through Idaho.
5: Yeah, probably.
4: I mean, it's the Ohio of the West Coast.
8: This could be a long drive.
4: Yes. I was terrified. All right, Graham. First of all, happy birthday. Second of all, sorry, dude. I don't know why. Everybody always bullies the new kid in school. Mm-hmm. So if you keep moving around, I could see why that happened. But also, generally people bullying you, they're just unhappy about something in their life or something's got them sad or whatever. So I'd say, just look at the next guy and go, what are you mad about? Or if not, if he pushes you, just punch him in the face.
1: In the nose specifically, it works. It works.
4: Bop him on the nose.
1: I don't want to do it.
4: Check with dad.
1: Fourth grade. Talking about this one kid, Doug Curry. He's always in the gym locker room, right? That's when he'd always talk smacks or lockers or next to each other. And this went on for a couple of months. My father finally said, man, you need to punch him in the nose. The size difference between me and Doug Curry was tremendous. And I'm like, Dad, I don't know that that's a good idea. He said, listen, I don't care who it is. You punch him in the nose, he'll just stop bullying. I'm like, I don't know. So went on for about another week. And by the way, I love my father's all this tough advice. Ended this conversation with, don't tell your mother I said that. Anyway, fast forward. Doug Curry said what he had to say. Punched him in the nose. Never.

0: never mess with me again.
1: Yeah.
0: It just didn't work because his eyes teared up, which at that age, everyone said he was crying. He was not crying, but your eyes are going to water when you get hit in the nose. But as far as everyone else's perception, I made him cry. Everybody left me alone, including Doug.
1: Yeah, I had one that used to mess with me. Same thing. Finally stood up to him. Now, did he get the best of me? Yeah.
0: Did he mess with you again?
1: Never.
0: That's it.
1: I got sun poisoning once on Cape Cod. That was pretty brutal.
0: Yeah, sun poisoning's bad. Never had sun poisoning, but I had my first sunburn in Florida. Had no idea what it was. The next day, my wife's like, you have a sunburn. I'm like, this sucks.
1: Sun poisoning was so bad that I had like blisters on my head because I kind of always buzzed my head.
0: Yeah.
1: In retrospect, somebody, one of the adults should have been like, put on some more lotion.
0: Put on a hat or put on lotion. Man.
1: Right. But like, it was so bad, I got all these blisters and then it was like peeling. So then everybody kept calling me Frankenstein.
0: Was that the worst part of it?
1: Probably.
0: Quit calling me Frankenstein.
1: Yeah, like, right. And you know how it is when you're a kid, like all my cousins are on Cape Cod. Like, we all went up there together.
0: Yeah.
1: So like, you don't want to have to stay inside all day.
0: No.
1: Because you got, and then they start calling you Frankenstein. Mm.
0: Turns out one of the strippers was pregnant or just given birth. Don't know which one, but she was still lactating. Mm. So she did not announce to anyone what she was going to do. But the guys that are sitting up front, the guys that want to be close, the guys that heckle and do all that, she just squirted the piss out of breast milk, man. And so these guys
2: not out.
0: They were livid, man. And you could, and once they said, because I thought maybe someone had thrown a drink on them, because you could see the wetness on their shirts. And I'm like, that's breast milk, man? And they're like, yeah, man. That bitch was. She didn't say anything. She just aimed her boob at us, and it's like, bam. And by the time you could react, like, she did it again. And so all the guys that were up front got sprayed. It's like,
2: isn't that the place by your sister?
0: No. Isn't that shift over there?
2: It's in Brooklyn, right?
0: It should be close-ish.
1: I'm sure it is.
0: That would be the area for it.
1: Yeah.
0: Right?
1: Yeah.
0: But it's hard to find that club. And like, I mean, talk
2: it's
0: to the man.
2: The bridge. Yeah, that's what I'm saying. It's right near the bridge.
3: And now, the men's room legacy continues. Unfortunately, what you're about to hear is real. The members of this radio program are simply not that bright, or what some people would call educated. They are merely stupid. They're not trying to offend anyone on purpose. And all have played doctors on TV. You have been warned and are cordially invited to join the party. This

0: trippers, the grasshoppers, the hip ones, all gathered in secrecy and flying high as a kite.
1: This is the Men's Room with Miles and Thrill. 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You're listening to the Men's Room.
2: And away we go. Welcome to the 21st Amendment season, episode number 4,560. Along with Steve the Thrill Hill, the Ted Smith, and Mike Hawk.
3: Montgomery!
2: Head you, Arnold Menzrow. 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
2: All right, here we go. Kmart is now selling a blow-up T-Rex that really wants inflated. Meanwhile, because of bad hygiene, nerds in Oregon are really devastated. Bride's sister ruins her wedding day by giving birth. A New Jersey man who killed two teens will now find out what his ass is worth. And today's rescued animal is a dog, found 1,000 miles from home. That is all coming on today's very special episode of The Men's Room.
1: And now, here's the question.
6: Hola, bitches. Good day to you and yours. All right, a North Carolina man is making an undisputed claim. The claim of the smallest penis. That is correct. It's undisputed because nobody wants that title. But apparently, he has the world's smallest penis and he's making it public. He's even started a GoFundMe page hoping to raise money for penis enlargement surgery. Apparently, his 0.38 of an inch penis makes it difficult for him to pee. He has to wear diapers. So it's not even about sex. He's like, look, man, I got to wear diapers. Just, it's not long enough for me to pee. More on his story coming up. But first, I would suggest that he go to Ireland. And the reason I say this is a total of 13 men were surgically fitted with a bionic penis. That is actually what they call it, just in the last year. And the reasons for getting the surgery, it varied from patient to patient. But generally, it was for medical purposes, not cosmetic. Then there's the British man who might want or need a new penis after a hot coffee was spilled into his lap during a flight from Las Vegas to London. The damage, he says, has had a massive impact on his life. And he's not being stupid about it. He stopped trying to have a baby with his partner, all kinds of things, because third debris burns to the willy. Not a good thing. And ladies, look, we didn't forget about you. We know that sometimes unfortunate things happen to your vagina. For example, handlebars, not your friend. There was a woman who was on a jet ski. She flew off of the top of the jet ski, and when she landed on the handlebars of the jet ski.
2: Oh, man.
6: And she ended up with a 4-inch long hematoma.
2: Man.
6: Oh, yeah. Then there's an 18-year-old woman. She pretty much destroyed her vulva as a result of colliding with the handlebars of a bike. Same thing, you can imagine what happened. Now look, we do our best to protect our private parts. It doesn't always work out. And sometimes something good happens to our private parts and it's completely unexpected. And that's what our question is today, right? You got privates. There's a story about them somewhere. So today's question, brought to you by our friends at Advanced Hair Restoration, is good or bad? What's the best story involving your junk?
2: To be a part of the big show, call 206-803-ROCK. 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You're back.

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1: All the patrols, away we go. Welcome to the 21st Amendment season, episode number 4560. What a large and in charge program we have for you today. Guaranteed future repeat, the exciting return of Who Sucks Less. Steve, I don't know how you do it. You find people in the news doing messed up stuff.
2: I do.
1: You bring us three of those stories each and every week. It is up to us to determine, out of the three stories, which one sucks the least. Is there a theme to Who Sucks Less?
2: Yeah, I guess the theme has to do with food. What people want to eat. And oddly enough, one of the stories is from Hungary. Go figure.
1: Okay. Who Sucks Less is coming up at 4:30. And today, our question, inspired by a North Carolina man who has made the apparently undisputed claim.
2: Undisputed.
1: Of having the world's smallest penis. He is seeking the public support for enlargement surgery.
3: Who's disputing him?
2: I know. I'm waiting for the guy to step forward and say, no. Mm-hmm. I have the world's smallest penis.
1: Michael Phillips said he needed the procedure to improve his ability to urinate, which is difficult given that his reportedly 0.38-inch penis, when fully erect.
2: That's erect?
1: That is fully erect.
3: Mm.
1: Otherwise, he said he must continue to wear diapers for adults with incontinence every day. But a source of daily frustration and embarrassment, especially when traveling, which I like to do, and it has affected my confidence and independence. So he wrote on his online fundraising campaign titled, Help Michael Get Micro Penis Enlargement Procedure.
2: Yeah, pretty.
3: Has he ever had a girlfriend?
1: Well, I don't know.
2: I mean,
1: he said he...
3: I'm just saying, if he had an ex, that'd be a good one to date.
1: He saved as much money as he could for the cost of the surgery and injections. They could help increase the girth, allow me to use the bathroom normally. But he said he was appealing to anyone who understands how challenging the situation can be.
2: Nobody does.
1: Because it's pretty expensive.
2: And also, it's a 0.38-inch penis. Just real quick, just so you know, I just put in living things a half inch long. And that, all right, so he's 0.3. He's not even up to a half inch.
1: No.
2: We have book lice. Keep this in mind. His penis is slightly smaller than book lice, hatchling spiders, baby snakes, the least killifish, in the Virgin Island dwarf Cefero, which is a tiny gecko.
1: Okay. All right.
2: Book
1: he said he's got $9,500. The goal is $22,000. He confirmed he had created the drive of the account, but did not immediately respond to any further requests for comments. Now, his fundraiser arrived after he became one of the biggest stories in the world in late February, at virtually the same time that the U.S. and Israel launched the war in Iran, by telling TMZ he challenged anyone on Earth to prove that they had a smaller penis than he did.
2: No one's going to do that.
1: Yeah. He said the point of the challenge was to advocate against body shaming for those living with micro penises, an exceedingly rare condition, which the Cleveland Clinic defines as a stretched penile link, a length of less than 2.5 inches. He says he also wanted to raise awareness about the difficulties of having a sexual organ, which in his case is the size of a pinky fingernail when fully aroused. Now, besides urinary, and I'm looking at my pinky fingernail right now.
2: I know.
1: I need to clip my
2: nails.
1: And
2: I'm excited.
1: So I'm giving him more than I should.
3: You can clip your nails today?
1: Mm-hmm.
2: So you're bigger than
1: I need to clip my nails, but it's still, it's bigger than it should be, and it's still small. He said, besides urinary issues, he said it has been impossible for him to engage in penetrative sex.
2: Well, yeah.
1: In his intimate life. So that means that, yes, he probably has had a girlfriend or two. Some internet folks have met Phillips' tale with skepticism and questioned its authenticity. But he has evidently transmitted photographic evidence of it, including to unwilling recipients at times.
2: Mm.
1: At one point,
2: a woman
1: posted a viral social media video in which he accused him of sending her an unsolicited picture of his member while they argued online after he insulted her weight. And she retaliated by taunting his micro penis.
2: So he's doing this campaign, as he says, to get rid of body shaming.
1: That is correct.
2: But with a 0.38-inch fully erect penis, he commented on her weight.
1: And she shot back, this is by far the smallest one I had ever seen. He later confirmed to TMZ that the woman's video was accurate, yet maintained he only wanted to show her that she shouldn't make fun of people and let her see what she's making fun of. I tried to tell her it's a disability and something I have to live with. I was hoping for it to be a teachable moment. He ultimately said he had previously sent such unsolicited pictures to others while drinking, admitted it was stupid, and said, I don't do it anymore. I apologize to any woman that I may have offended. But I will give him, I mean, not that that's the right thing to do. I'm just shocked that someone with a micropenis would be the person to doing that.
3: Yes.
2: I don't want a D-pick, but if he sent it to me, like, I'm keeping this. If this someone is said, hilarious.
1: If someone says, I think the GoFundMe is bunk. Mm. I don't really believe your penis could be that small.
2: I understand why he sends that.
1: Correct.
2: You go like, look, man, like, why would I lie about this with my name?
1: Yeah. And I'm showing
2: every
1: you.
2: Every dude
1: I don't
2: lies
1: you.
2: About how big it is. Nobody lies. It's 0.38 of an inch erect. Mm-hmm. That's not a brag.
1: No.
2: But I like that he made fun of her weight. Like, really?
3: I'm with you. Like,
2: really?
3: How are you making fun of her?
2: You making fun of anything.
1: Mm-hmm. Yeah.
2: My God, crazy. Man.
1: More jet ski stories this week. Here you go.
3: That's got to be it. Sorry. I just can't get over that guy.
2: Hey, fat ass. Like, really? Really?
3: Yeah. Mm-hmm. Or like, I don't know. Like, I dated a girl that had a tiny little papillon. His is probably bigger.
1: Mm. Probably, yeah.
2: A papillon is a bigger penis than you.
1: Now we had, where are we going here? This is from the British Medical Journal. In a case of a 25-year-old woman. She needed surgery after a jet ski accident that resulted in serious injury to her genitals. Now, while jet skiing, woman flies off the vehicle and into the air. And when she lands, she hit the jet ski's handlebars. 3 days later, she could barely walk in extreme pain, went to the emergency room. Doctors found that she had a vulvar hematoma. Vaginal hematomas usually happen when the area goes through, obviously, some type of physical trauma.
2: Yeah.
1: You know what happened there.
3: It's a hematoma.
2: Right. That's what happens.
1: Yeah. She had a large injury, according to this, as far as what that
2: they say a large vagina.
1: Well, no, she had
2: a large injury
1: relative
2: to
1: what
2: her
1: happened.
2: Vagina. Yeah. Okay.
1: Now, prior to surgery, doctors told the woman to use ice packs and pain medication to treat her injury. But the hematoma only grew larger and eventually was 4 inches long. They decided to surgery.
2: Bigger than his micropenis.
3: Yep.
1: Was the best approach. Mm-hmm, to drain the blood out of there and relieve the pain. So they cut into her and tried to get as much out as they could and stitched her up. Now, following the surgery, the woman was given antibiotics. She told doctors she immediately felt relief from the pain after the procedure. And after 10 weeks of post-surgery, the incision inside her was completely healed. She was able to go on with her normal life.
2: Bet you she does not jet ski again.
1: Yeah.
2: I wouldn't.
1: Well, man, you know, I've never heard of someone injuring themselves that way with a jet ski.
2: Me neither.
1: I have heard multiple, and I grew up with a woman, girl that I was in school with who had this happen to her. Oftentimes when you water ski, all right?
2: Oh, yeah.
1: And you take a bad spill as a female, you know, basically the water is gonna
2: it's going to
1: take care of itself. If you ever wiped out on water skis, you know. I mean,
2: it's an enema.
1: And yeah, you're skimming on the water, and typically it's, you know,
2: yeah, that's the thing. But women, I mean, there's like two places for it to go, right? So as a dude, you might say your bees hurt. Like, I think she got it worse than you in this case, man.
1: Yeah. The one girl I knew, we were at a family outing where families know each other. They're the ones that have the boat.
2: Sure.
1: We go out. Okay. But the problem with it was that I was probably, oh God, I don't know, 13, 12 years old. She was like 7 or 8.
2: Oh,
1: so
2: man.
1: She was really she okay. So at first, we did not know she was hurt.
2: Sure.
1: And then, you know, obviously, if you've ever been on a ski boat, they're not very big.
2: Mm-hmm.
1: You know, we had like, you know, 5-6 people on this boat.
3: All right.
1: And it's close quarters.
2: Yeah.
1: So as far as trying to have a conversation with her mom, like you could see when she got in out of the water into the boat, that she was grabbing her midsection.
2: Yeah.
1: She was in pain. But not understanding what had happened.
2: Yeah, of course.
1: I just thought she smacked him. Like if a guy were to get hit in the bees.
2: Yeah, exactly. My
1: thought was that she just smacked
2: it hurts, but you're not
1: she
2: damaged.
1: Smacked her stuff. I did not understand what actually physically happened.
2: Right.
1: When she wiped out. And we had to take her and her mother back to the dock so that they could go wherever they went.
2: Probably the hospital.
1: Never asked anything about that. But it was just later on. My parents explained it to me the best way that they could.
2: Sure.
1: As far as what had happened. I was like, oh.
2: Get it.
1: Oh, wow. That's,
2: remember, there's a
1: that's
2: woman,
1: horrible.
2: It was last year or 2 years ago. I don't know if it was Disney. I don't think it was Disney. But a massive amusement park. They had water slides. And same thing. It was one of these super tall, super fast water slides. And I guess they tell you to go down her.
1: Well, your
2: down,
1: legs crossed.
2: Supposed to, yeah. And she didn't, was the point. Anyway, she was suing because, same thing, I don't know the speed that she's going down this water slide.
1: Fast.
2: But she said about halfway through, it started happening, and there's literally nothing you can do until the ride's over. Mm-hmm. So she was, I mean, just torn up down there, and that was just water, man. Mm. Just like, yeah, so she's in the water park.
3: Is the water rushing the same way she was?
1: Well, once you hit the bottom, you go into a pool, and the pool's right. standing.
3: No, I get that, but Thrill said like halfway through.
2: She said on her way down, she realized like bad things were happening down there, but there's just nothing she could do. And obviously when she hit the pool at the end, that was the worst part. But she wants to sue the water park, and the water park's like, hey, man, male, female, elderly, children, everyone went to cross your legs when you go down. We don't want to have to explain why, especially with kids. But when you tell kids to do it, that's just what they do. Adults, we assumed you understood why we were saying to do this, and she didn't, right? And obviously they have her on video, and they're like, look, if you drive your car without a seatbelt and go through the windshield, don't sue the car, you know? That's kind of their thing. They're like,
3: yeah,
2: we're not without sympathy, but there's a reason. What would you say? Cross your legs.
1: Okay.
2: Because the first couple guys that give this thing a test run said it'll be great if you cross your legs.
1: Mm-hmm. Now, with good or bad, what's the best story involving your junk? This one is not a story that involves any kind of physical injury or anything like that, so to speak. But a Pittsburgh man is facing a list of charges after he allegedly exposed himself inside a West Mifflin restaurant. Mm-mm. And restaurant managers told police it's not the first time that he acted inappropriately in front of customers. According to the complaint, West Mifflin police alleged that Zach Hiles acted inappropriately in view of bystanders. Court records say Hiles, who is an employee of West Mifflin Denny's, was allegedly leering at a group of women in the restaurant.
2: He works there?
1: And according to what a witness told police, Hiles then began to pull his genitals from his pants and began to touch himself. One man says he dines at this location frequently and says every time he's been there, it's been a good experience. Yes, I've dined here. I really enjoy the business, the crowd they bring in. It's a very, very nice place to be. Police say the incident occurred on a Sunday afternoon.
2: Oh, of course.
1: Ooh. One of the alleged victims ran from the restaurant and got in her car.
3: Rudy Tootie, fresh and fruity.
1: That's a guy cooking her food. The victim told police it was a traumatizing experience. According to the complaint, Hiles was told by his manager that he needed to leave for the night. According to court records...
2: Not fine.
3: How about for good?
1: Yeah, he told...
2: Especially because it's not the first time he's done it.
1: This was not the first time Hiles had made inappropriate comments or actions. His employment has, in fact, been terminated.
2: You need to go for the night. Like, you have an employee who openly pulls out his genitalia while customers are in the restaurant. Like, that's a one and done. There's no three strikes, you're out.
3: And it's a Denny's on a... You said Sunday afternoon, right?
2: Oh, yeah.
1: I'll take the moons over.
3: There's families...
2: Oh, guaranteed. You know exactly what's going on in the Denny's on a Sunday afternoon.
3: I mean...
1: Would you order the moons over hammy?
3: No.
1: Okay.
3: I wouldn't even order a breakfast sausage at that point.
2: I don't know what it is, man. Well,
1: I'll take the patty.
2: Sausage and eggs. Would you like links? No.
3: I mean,
2: no,
3: Thorne and I hang out at a bar that is 21 plus.
2: Yeah.
3: There's no children. If somebody pulled out their junk in there, you'd be like, what are you doing?
2: But imagine if... Because we know the cooks and the bartenders. Man, I won't say his name, but one of the cooks we know. He'll come out and greet us, right? Yeah. You're picturing him right now. What if it's just like, hey, I don't want to say his name because he's never done this. But like, hey, dude, put your penis back in your pants.
1: What if he had it in a hot dog bun?
2: That's what I mean. It's just like, dude.
1: You just walked out like, ha ha.
2: You got to go.
4: What's wrong with you?
2: Again,
3: it's because it's a restaurant. Miles, if the four of us are hanging out at your house and you put your junk in a bun, I'll laugh.
1: All right.
4: Okay. Right. Yeah. Damn it, Miles,
2: but you work there.
3: Right.
2: That's all, man. I thought for sure this was a customer or some guy outside who showed his junk, especially when you said they've done it multiple times.
1: It was,
2: wait a minute, you work there?
1: What if you couldn't see it because it's slathered in chili and cheese?
4: Stop it. What's wrong with you?
3: God damn. Now I'm just picturing you all getting all fired up and then being like, ooh, I'm put chili and cheese
5: on. That would hurt, though, man. The spice is going to.
1: Yeah, you're right.
5: It's going to burn.
3: Spice. The chili's going to burn them.
5: Come on, man.
3: Now, yeah, I kind of want to see it.
1: Good or bad, what's the best story involving your junk? 206-803-ROCK.
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1: My question, good or bad, what's the best story involving your junk? 206-803-ROCK.
2: Hello, Dell. Welcome to the men's room.
3: What's up?
2: Hola. So, Dell, what happened to your junk?
3: Man, I'll tell you what. I was about 12 years old, so it pretty much just dropped. And I was a pitcher in minor leagues. My brother, who's 9 years older than me, and I decided to go down to the baseball field, and he wanted to try to hit left-handed. So I got up on the mound, and I just gave him this sweet pitch, and he hit it, and it hit me square in my junk. It sat there for about 2 seconds, and then I stood there for about 4 seconds and fell down, and he started busting up laughing, picked me up, and I was crying. I told him, it's not funny. But then, you know, after so long, I started to laugh about it too, you know.
2: But what is so long? What is that time period before you start laughing?
3: I would probably say about 20 minutes.
2: Okay.
3: It hit me square. Like, it couldn't have been a better shot. You know what I mean? But he's a right-handed batter, and he just wanted to try to hit left-handed.
2: Oh, he can hit.
3: So happened.
1: How long did that take to heal?
3: You know, I was pretty good to go after that day. It's just that the initial onset and everything was excruciating.
2: Oh, yeah.
3: Absolutely excruciating.
1: Well, I'll tell you this, man. My buddy was a catcher. And, of course, you're always wearing a cup when you're a catcher. And he took a foul ball right to the square of the cup.
2: Right.
1: Did not break the cup, nothing like that. But he went down hard. I mean, they took him out of the game. And so a couple days later, you know, we're kids and we're high schoolers. So, of course, in the showers after practice, Craig is showing everyone the purple ring that is green and purple all the way around the perimeter of where his cup protected him. Now, if he'd have taken a straight shot, obviously it would have been much worse. But even just to see the damage that was done by a square shot to a protective device was still, to me, like, damn, man. Like, that's intense.
2: Well, I mean, it's like a bulletproof vest.
1: Yeah.
2: Like, the bullet might not pierce your skin, but, like, when they pull off the vest and you look at the chest, one thing everyone says is, it still hurts.
1: Oh, yeah.
2: You just didn't
4: die.
2: Well,
4: his thing was, you're still going to get knocked down.
1: Yeah.
2: Oh, yeah.
1: He said it hurt more in between his backside and his front side.
2: Oh, down
1: so it was like more like just where you would sit down. Like,
2: which
1: that's
2: is the worst.
1: That's where the majority of the pain was, as far as the entire bruising and everything else.
2: Oh, yeah.
1: So, just sitting down was a pain in the ass, no pun intended.
4: Yeah, I mean, my story is, right, that guy, Ed, I won't say his last name, we were messing around wrestling, and he picked me up by my underwear, and they snapped. So I had two little marks on the bottom of the satchel, and same thing, I just, like, sitting down hurt. Because it was right on the bottom.
2: Right. Would you rather just take a shot straight to the junk, which sucks, or get the underwear burned, like you said?
4: Oh, shot to the junk.
2: Yeah,
4: because that goes away. That was like 3 or 4 days of, like, it was just hard to sit anywhere.
2: And then I would think, just based on the temperature of where you are, affects that. It sounds stupid, but, like, look, man, if you have got any kind of cut or bruise to either your penis or your scrotum, if it's hot and they stretch out, you can feel it kind of ripping open.
1: Oh, yeah.
2: If it's been hot and it starts to shrink back up because it's getting cold, you can feel the thing breaking apart. It sucks, man.
1: Yep. Good or bad, what's the best story involving your junk? 206-803-ROCK.
2: Hello, Curtis. Welcome to the men's room.
5: Hola.
2: Hola.
5: How you guys doing, man?
1: We're doing great, man. Thank you.
5: First time caller, but listening to you from the start.
2: Oh, okay, thank you, man.
1: Talk about junk and you're here.
5: All right, so let me paint the picture. With work guys, we got our hands on some Diamond Club tickets for the Mariners game. Another baseball story, I know.
2: Nice.
5: Yeah.
2: No, Diamond Club's awesome, dude. I've done it one time. I think Ted went first, and Ted's like, look, if you ever get the chance to go to Diamond Club, which I did not think I would, he's like, you got to take advantage. And I don't remember the scenario, but maybe the next season or something, I got one shot in Diamond Club, and I'm like, This is living, dude.
4: It's awesome.
2: It is.
1: Candy dispensers, free popcorn,
2: do everything.
1: Free food.
4: I had prime rib and shrimp for dinner.
2: Your typical baseball meal.
1: Yeah.
5: Phenomenal. But anyway, so beers are flowing. Get to like the fifth inning. Everything's going good. Mariners are winning. Foul ball is hit directly behind home plate. Major league fly ball. Mile in the sky, right? About 10 feet from me to my left. And I'm like, it doesn't have a chance, you know. No, no worries. Well, it comes down, and it hits the guide wire that holds the backstop, like inch-thick guide wire.
2: Yeah.
5: Ricochets at a 45, directly hits me in the left, man.
1: Was this on television? I'm sure the game was televised.
5: I'm sure it was. It was against the Mets. I've had friends look, and I don't think you can see it, but I don't know.
1: Were you seated at the time, or were you standing?
5: I was sitting down with beer in my hand.
1: Oh, my God.
2: Did you drop your beer?
5: No, I didn't drop my beer. Initially, it didn't hurt that bad. Like, I thought I was fine, and then one of the people from the Diamond Club, you know, whatever they call them, but comes up to me, and I have to sign a release or whatever because I've been hit with a baseball. And as soon as I got up to walk, I almost fainted. Like, the pain hit me.
1: Yeah.
5: Trying to get me to talk and answer these questions. And I'm like, I am just trying to hold it together here. It was excruciating.
2: What kind of questions do they ask you? Obviously, they're quick. You got hit by a ball, right? You got to sign all this crap. But, like, what are they asking you?
5: Are you okay? Do you want medical attention? Do you want all of it?
1: So they're not asking you to sign anything. Because my understanding is...
5: Oh, yeah. I had to sign some sort of release.
1: I just kind of assume when you bought that ticket, you understand the risk. You know, like, that's already taken care of as far as documentation.
2: And then when you actually get hit, they're probably like, let's double down on this just to make sure. Yeah. That's my guess. Anyway.
1: Man, that's crazy.
5: It was crazy.
1: Hold
5: up. Let me tell you guys.
2: How big did it get?
5: 3 times, probably.
2: Like the Grinch's heart.
1: Did you get the ball?
5: I did.
1: All right. Okay. At least that happened. So did it stay in the seat or did it bounce off?
5: It bounced off and the lady in front of me got it and then they gave it to me, her husband. Her husband made her give it to me.
2: Is that because you recognized where it hit you?
5: Yes, exactly. Yeah. Everybody knew where it hit.
4: Oh, yeah, right. You earned that ball.
1: Okay.
5: I did.
1: But it's got to be on video somewhere. Someone's got footage of this.
5: I'm sure.
1: Probably Root Sports back in the day.
2: How long did the pain last? How long did the swelling last?
5: As my daughter said, I was walking like a cowboy for probably a week.
4: Cowboy.
1: Cowboy.
2: All right. Man, oh, man.
1: Good or bad, what's the best story involving your junk? 206-803-ROCK.
2: Hello, Reed. Welcome to the men's room.
6: Oh, hola.
2: Hola.
6: This is a doozy. I was about 10 years old, lived on a farm. My job was the horse, so I had to feed it every night. The hay was across this muddy 6-foot passageway. On the other side was a thin iron wrought door. And so this night I decided I was going to be cute, and I had this, I visualized this plan in my head. I was going to leap across, grab the hay, throw that across, and then I was going to jump and in the midair grab this iron wrought door with my hand and pull it closed behind me. I gracefully landed in the passageway in order to see the horse. Instead, and you can imagine, like, your legs in a V shape, I slammed my crotch straight into that middle of that iron door. And it was as bad as you can imagine. I stumbled to the ground. I remember laying there in the fetal position for about 5 minutes. And then I finally got the courage to, like, stick my hand down my pants, you know, just to kind of check it out. And I brought my hand out, and it was covered in blood.
2: Oh, no.
6: And funny enough, that's where the memory ends. I literally blocked it out. I did not and was not able to recall that incident for the next, like, 15 to 20 years. And if you're interested, the story...
2: what brought it back?
6: A little more to the story.
2: All right.
6: So when I grew up with adolescence and all that, I noticed there I had a curvature to my, you know, my part down there. And at first I just kind of thought it was a normal thing. But then I started to realize, well, no, this ain't quite normal. And, you know, I'm trying to figure this out, like... What could be causing this? And finally, I kind of pieced together one day. This memory of that event when I was 10 came back to me, and I was like, well, yeah, that adds up. You know, these two things are probably connected to each other.
2: So did you kind of more or less break your penis, you think, and that's how it healed?
7: Yeah, I think I probably caused soft tissue damage and scarring to one side.
2: Gotcha. Right. And so that's how it's going
1: to
2: lock.
1: Did you go to the hospital?
7: No, I think I felt like I was embarrassed, and I didn't tell anybody.
2: How old were you again?
7: I was just around 10.
2: Yeah, that's why. Okay. Yep. Yeah. Yep. I mean, as an adult, you're like, take me to the hospital.
7: Right. So, no kidding, yeah.
2: So you absolutely blocked this out of your mind, but the fact that it's shaped like a boomerang, you're kind of like, this is not right, and that's when it came back to you?
7: Yeah, essentially that's it.
2: Now, like, when you had relations with women, did they ever comment like, wow, that thing curves, looks like a snorkel?
7: So there's a medical term for it, so it's not an uncommon thing, apparently, and I can't.
2: Is that Peyronie's?
7: Is
2: Peyronie's, so I see the commercials for it, I don't have it, so I don't pay much attention. As far as Peyronie's goes, is this something genetic, or is it something more like your case, where you've done some trauma to it, and then with the scar tissue, it just kind of grows at the curve?
7: Yeah, I was just about to say, I'm no medical expert, and I never really consulted anyone with about it. So I don't understand exactly how it occurs. I'm going to guess that it can occur naturally, and there's probably a genetic component. And I would also guess that it's just sort of logical, right? Like,
2: I mean, yours is self-explanatory, right? We can guess what happened there. I was just wondering, is that the case with everyone that has Peyronie's, or is it genetic?
4: Yeah, I don't think it's that uncommon to have a curved nose.
2: I think everyone's curves a little bit. I think it's how severe the curve is. That seems to be the thing on those commercials.
1: Yeah. Now, okay, you understand if you spill something hot on your genitals, it's going to hurt, it's going to burn, it's going to do all these things.
2: Of course.
1: But this will give you good reason, maybe or maybe not, to maybe, if you can, fly Virgin Atlantic, all right? I want you to listen to the customer service on this, all right? All right. So Nicholas Gibbs is 41. Said the pain was so bad after he spilled coffee mid-flight that his partner had stopped trying for a baby. He can no longer care for his mom, all these different things. Massive effect on my life. He said they were flying from Vegas to London last December when the incident happened. He said the tray in front of him had been cleared from his meal when hot drinks were served. They put it on the tray. Almost immediately, based on the way it was balanced, it started sliding down. I wasn't paying attention. Loose-fitting pajamas, and told him he would get medical support once I got to Heathrow. He said, by this stage, my penis was badly blistered, and the bandage they put on had already fallen off. Mm. They bandaged up this guy's junk.
2: Yeah.
1: That's what I'm saying. I understand everything else that went down.
2: Sure, sure, sure.
1: The fact that they bandaged this thing up and put burn cream on it.
2: All right, Mike, whip it out.
1: Blows my mind. I mean, honest to God. I mean, that's...
2: They would hand you the bandage.
1: And I would go into the bathroom and take care of this on my own.
2: I mean, I never would have said, dude, I got this.
1: That a flight attendant would be the person taking care of me.
8: And can we get you anything else while we're here?
1: No, it's like, hey, man, Ron will take care of you. Come on back.
2: Hey, buddy, I heard we're having your junk.
1: All right, let me see what you got. Good or bad, what's the best story involving your junk? 206-803-ROCK.
4: It's Virgin Air, so it might have been one of those English blokes.
2: I got you, Mike.
4: Let me see your junk.
2: Oh, wow, yeah, that's really been bad, eh?
1: Jesus.
2: You know they'd comment.
4: Hey, you got a hole in the toad, eh?
2: It'd be like my family in Texas. Oh, look at baby boy.

0: his penis. Oh, come here, look at that. Look at all them blisters. That coffee hurt. Yeah. Oh, poor little guy. They would bandage you up, but you would have to hear everything about it.
1: Out here looking like a sausage been on the grill too long.
0: That reminds me of Boudin. You remember that burned up Boudin we had the other night? Yeah, girl, his penis looked like that. Stephen Gregory, show your penis.
1: Out here looking like charcoal.
0: Yeah. Hello, Greg. Welcome to the men's room.
2: Gentlemen, liquor.
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1: So it was like it was a Tom Petty episode, you know.
2: Is that an issue? Like, does the Scoutmaster, is that a problem if the boxers are lower than the shorts?
1: Well, I mean, you're out of uniform, so you got to ditch them. So, yeah, and you're either in your class A's or in your class nots. So anyways, long story short, it's hot, ditch the boxers, had to go find a tree, found the tree, and went for the zip up, and I impressed myself across the top of myself with the XY pattern. Like you mentioned earlier, when it got hot, it expands. When it got cold, it contracted. So you felt it was miserable, not fun, not, you know, and you can't tell anybody about it because you zippered up your junk.
2: Yeah, I mean, especially in Boy Scouts.
1: Yeah, it was the Boy Scouts. The different time, different place. We're not touching people.
2: I mean, look, man, I did the same thing. And for me, the thing I brought wasn't so much the temperature. I worked in a hot kitchen at Chi-Chi's, so I'd feel it there. I don't want to say anything to the other cooks, but it kind of sucks. And then when you took a shower or when you woke up with your guaranteed morning erection, you go to bed flaccid, you wake up red. And I'm like, I have bled in my bed, and not for anything I did other than the fact that that's where your body sends all the blood when you're sleeping. The difference between me and you, now granted, you were in Boy Scouts, so I probably would not have brought it up either at that age. But when I got to work at Chi-Chi's, I was about 10 minutes late, and my boss asked me why I was late. I straight up told him, I zipped my junk in my pants, and I kind of had a mood. So he did laugh, but he let it go. He believed me.
3: Yeah. Why would you make that up?
2: I wouldn't.
3: Exactly.
1: You can't. No. You can't. It's just like, it happens.
2: And you know the stupid thing?
1: One more incident.
2: What's that?
1: The same shorts, camp counselor. I'm sitting on the table, and one of the kids had been, you know, quoting, Jim Carrey, Bumblebee Tuna, Bumblebee Tuna.
3: Bumblebee Tuna.
1: Anyways, the animal detective.
3: Ace Ventura 2, Nature Calls.
1: Ventura, yes, and then, I'm sitting, these shorts rode up, where the kid said, "Excuse me, sir, your balls are showing." I looked down, sure enough, and I was like, we're good.
3: Yeah.
1: Pulled him down, we're good. Yep. So anyways, that's the story with the jump.
3: Yeah, you said you saw some dude on the bus. Because he's hanging out the side of his shorts.
2: So I'm going to assume shorts. The shorts are, they were short shorts.
3: That's basically what that uniform was.
2: Because it was like mid-80s, and that was kind of the Jack Tripper look from Three's Company, right? That's about the length of shorts, like halfway up your thigh. And dude looked like Carl Weathers, and we're on a crowded bus. And his bees, or no, the tip of his penis is hanging. I couldn't see his bees, right? But it's just hanging out of the side. And like I said, the bus is packed, so he's standing up. And this happened long enough ago that Errol's video was still a thing. Because I always remember he had an Errol's video bag in his hand. Whatever. So this couple gets on, and the woman sits in front of where that guy's standing. Her boyfriend is on the other side of the guy. So they're across the aisle, but he is blocking them from seeing each other. No big deal. Me and a complete stranger are sitting behind the woman that's sitting next to the guy who's standing, but whose penis is hanging out. And he has no idea, right? So me and this other guy, we keep exchanging looks because we're like, there's no way she doesn't know it's there because it has to be 2 inches away from her face. And this
3: Jesus.
2: For like 10, but she's none the wiser. Because one thing about a bus, everyone's just kind of eyes forward. We stop at a bus stop, and like I said, the bus is already crowded. They let on like 3 more people. But as a result, as they're trying to work their way to the back, you know, everyone kind of leans towards seats to make room for them to walk down the aisle. So he leans forward and makes contact with her cheek. So she turned, and she didn't turn like she was offended. She turned because something made contact with her cheek. But when she turns around, I mean, there's straight penis right there. So
4: I think order has been disturbed.
2: We see her, and there's not a lot of words said, right? So me and this other guy, I think we're the only people that know what's going on other than her now. So she kind of jumps up. And she's like, no, you can sit down, to the Carl Weathers guy. Baltimore's a little bit of Southern hospitality into it, so a guy is never going to take a seat from a woman. So he's like, no, ma'am, no. please sit down. It's fine. She's

0: It's like, no. She doesn't say what the situation is. She just says, no. I'd really like you to sit down. And again, they're going back and forth. Finally, he just relents and he's like, hey, thank you. Okay, so he sits down and we can see the look on her face. She does not know that anyone has seen all this go down. And again, me and a perfect stranger just like, this is awesome. You can tell she's disgusted. She recognizes that Carl Weathers had not done this on purpose. So Carl Weathers, just his body language, we could tell the moment that he realized that he was hanging brain and had made contact with her face, his shoulders kind of stiffen up. Then you see his Earl's video bag. It's like positioned perfectly in his lap because he can't just take his hand and reach this. So he's trying to be cool, man, and the look on her face. But when they, so the woman and her boyfriend, they get off the bus before Carl Weathers. And I just remember when her boyfriend stands up to get off with her, he looks at her face like, what's wrong?
1: Flaw.com.
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1: Total of 13 men were surgically fitted with bionic penises in public hospitals last year alone. At an estimated cost of over $512,000. Amid a sharp rise in demand for the hydraulic appendages. The devices, which are also known as penile prostheses, can manually inflate to stimulate an erection, allowing a male patient suffering from impotence to regain sexual function. Now, the most common model is a three-piece inflatable penile prosthetic, consisting of an abdominal reservoir and dual cylinders implanted, which can be inflated using a pump located in the scrotum.
2: Hang on, baby.
1: Yeah. A number of patients who underwent the surgery to be fitted with the devices last year climbed by more than 60%. So 13 altogether. And I believe this happened, I think this is UK, maybe?
3: Ireland.
1: Yes, Ireland. Ireland. All right.
3: Question. Is this like the guy with the super micro penis?
2: Yeah.
3: I get his. Is this like people just have small ones?
1: These are for people who don't
2: These
1: work.
2: Are medical.
3: Yeah. Oh, okay.
2: Right, that's what I'm saying. So... some people, like in the States, there's a lot of cosmetic surgery. My understanding, at least at this particular clinic in Ireland, most of the people coming in for this procedure, there's an actual medical issue, hence bionic, not just an implant. What did I say, bionic?
1: Well, they say 86.
2: I got a bionic.
1: 86% of patients who underwent this thing, so they were very satisfied with the outcome. So the average cost is about $39,000, $39,600.
3: Reebok pump was ahead of its time.
1: It really was.
2: We can't make it work where we wanted to. Put it in a shoe.
1: A lot of people had to go through revisions, post-operative things, sure. A little bit of complications, but other than that. The causes of device failure reported by patients included the kinking of the tubing. So, in other words, there's a kink in the tube and the air can't get through there.
2: It's like your garden hose, you know?
1: Yeah.
3: It just seems like with that procedure, don't use the word kink.
2: Yeah.
1: That's a good point.
2: I got a kink.
1: So you can deflate it. Back to the pump shoes by pushing the release valve located down there as well.
3: What if she hits it by mistake while you're bowling?
2: Sorry, baby.
1: Well, you got to pump it back up. Yeah. Pump you up. Good or bad, what's the best story involving your junk? 206-803-ROCK.
2: So they say that in Ireland, the average cost of that surgery is like 36 grand. What do you think it is in the States?
3: 80.
2: Believe it or not, it's cheaper. Anywhere from 20 to 30.
3: Huh.
2: I know. I looked it up. I'm like, oh, God, how much is it in the U.S.? I'm like, huh? So, hey, Irish listeners, if you need a bionic penis, it's cheaper in the States. Hello, old man Kenny. Welcome to the men's room.
4: Hola, gentlemen.
2: Hola.
4: My cock, I'm sorry. I'm switching stories. I have a way better one. As it turns out, this happened to my buddy.
3: Kenny, I'm just telling you. I don't think you want to do that, but go ahead. Tread easily.
4: Well, this happened to my partner and a good friend of mine. We were 15 and 75 and would hang out during the summer. He stayed in his dungeon basement. He was a late sleeper. I'd go wake him up around noon and we'd do our thing during the day, what teenagers do. For 2-3 days, I don't feel good. I don't feel good. By day 4 or 5, I'm still trying to get him up. No, I'm not doing it. I said, well, what's wrong, dude? He said, one of my testes is swollen. I said, swollen? He says, yeah. And we went to grade school through 9th grade, you know. We're like brothers. I said, show me. he drops his pants, and one of his testes is bigger than a softball. Almost the
1: size my
4: of
1: God.
4: A grapefruit.
1: Jesus, man.
4: Almost the size of a grapefruit. Don't tell my dad. Well, so he went and laid back down. I went out the backyard up the front door and told his dad. And his dad rushed him to the hospital. And they had to remove that testy.
1: Oh.
4: It was abscess. He would have died the next day or so, according to the doctor and him. It was huge.
2: What
4: was
2: leads huge. To an abscess?
1: I don't know.
2: I mean, is there anything that he did, or is it just something that happens? My point being, I want to avoid anything that would lead to an abscess of my testicles.
4: You know, and I asked him, did you take a shot there or anything, you know? And he didn't recall any incident, but, he went on to have 3 kids with one testy. And us, the guys, the close friends we'd hang around, when Jim would come walking up, here comes Jimmy with the Johnson in his hand. He's a one-ball man, and he's off to the rodeo.
1: All right.
2: I'm sure he appreciated right. that. Go on. Got my testicle removed. My buddies wrote a song about it. Want to hear it? Here it go.
1: Good or bad, what's the best story involving your junk? 206-803-ROCK.
2: I think it's crazy. Don't tell my dad.
1: Yes.
2: I mean, even in my younger days, if there's something wrong down there, like, you need to take me to the hospital.
3: Yeah,
2: it just needs to be done, man.
3: I feel like generally you'd have that reaction if you had hurt yourself doing something dumb, but like you just wake up and you're hurt like that.
2: Yeah,
3: like,
2: tell my dad.
3: Yeah.
2: Absolutely tell.
3: I would rather tell my dad when I was a kid than probably my mom.
2: Well, because moms do show me. Like, you, just believe me on this. Just trust me. Hello, Mike. Welcome to the men's room.
5: Hola, gentlemen.
2: Hola.
5: So, my wife at the time was my girlfriend, right? We decided to go on this vacation down to California. We're in this hotel room. We just get out of the shower together, and she snaps me with a towel. So I start snapping her back, and we're having like this towel snapping fight all over the hotel room. And then all of a sudden, I have a tendency to like take things way too far. So I'm getting more and more aggressive with my fighting techniques, and I went to go hit her. Right as she was turned, and she goes down. She's crying. She's like, I'm like, okay, we'd only been together for probably like 8 months. And I was like, well, that was a fun run. I guess this is over.
2: You just thought it's done.
5: And I'm rubbing her back. I'm sorry. I'm sorry. Well, she gets up and she's laughing and she's like, it's my turn. So I'm running away from her, and she, I don't know how she managed to do it, but from across the hotel room, she got me right in the berries.
2: Oh, did it take you down?
5: Oh, I went down. I went down hard, harder than she went down.
2: Yeah.
5: Well, it caused me to have an erection, right? And I was like, okay, well, I guess that's what happens, right? Well, 5 hours
2: later. Now, there's
5: later,
2: a man for you, everybody. I got an erection, and my thought was, all right. No questions
5: five hours later, we end up in the emergency room because it's still there. It ain't going away. And the doctors are doing, like, these blood tests. What's going on? What did you take? I didn't take anything. No. BS, what did you take? And I didn't take anything. This is what happened. And so eventually he comes up with this idea. Well, have you tried taking care of it the natural way? And we both look at each other like, well, no, we didn't think about that. And he's like, well, maybe you should try that. Let me go get your paperwork together and get you out of here. Okay, cool. Well, we decided to just go ahead and take care of that right there at the hospital. You know, we're in this emergency room. The curtains are all closed. We're going at it. Nurse comes by and just swings that curtain wide open. Everybody in the emergency room sees what we're doing. We're just going at it. She's like, you guys got to stop that right
2: it's
5: now.
2: It's medical.
1: Yeah.
5: And I looked at her and I said, doctor's orders. And then my wife said, well, we can't stop. And she's like, why? And she's like, I need a towel.
2: Oh, God.
1: Jesus. All right. Okay.
2: But did that work? Was that the solution?
5: Actually, it did. It did work. After that, I was done for a couple days, actually. It didn't feel too good for a few days after that.
2: I wish that was the medical conclusion to all problems.
1: Yeah.
2: Doc, I'm running a fever. Hey, listen, son, in the next 10 minutes, I'm going to need you to have sex, okay? That's the only way to break the fever. Like, all right, Doc, come on.
1: I've seen somebody open up skin on a towel fight.
2: Really?
1: In a locker room, on a thigh. I mean, opened his skin up. That was when I was like, this is not as fun as, you know, I did not realize.
2: When you're a little kid, it's fun.
1: A welt is one thing, but to actually open up someone's skin.
2: Oh, yeah.
1: I was like, Jesus, man. Like, that was, and he's like, look at it. Like, it wasn't even like he was in pain from, like, just the initial
2: sting. He's just amazed.
1: Then he looked at it, he's like, oh, man, look at that. And I was like, Jesus, dude. Good or bad, let's see a best story involving your junk, 206-803-ROCK.
2: Hello, Chris. Welcome to the men's room.
6: Hi.
2: Hola.
6: So I was at work 3 weeks ago, and was setting up an area so that I could work overhead. I took a step at the end of what we call an iron pile and lost my balance. Well, as I lost my balance, I reached back to try to catch my, and there was an 8-inch by 1/4 inch by 4-inch piece of steel. It went through the back of my pants, sliced what I thought was my scrotum, and so no one else is around. I have to get myself unhooked from this. I reach down, there's blood. I walk to the outhouse on the job site, grab all the paper gaskets that go down on the toilet there, and I stuffed them up there like a man pawn to stop the bleeding.
1: A man pawn.
6: Yeah, and all I could do is, because I couldn't see what happened, I took a picture of it. A picture of it looked like a woman on a bad day, and I thought I reached down there, and I thought I had a hole in my scrotum. So I called my foreman, and he's like, what's up? And I'm like, so I tore my scrotum. I think my testicle's about to fall out. He's like, what? And luckily we had an on-site doctor, or not doctor, but like a medic or whatever, to keep us from having to go to the ER, so to speak. And we walk in there, and it's just shortly after his break. So he just gets done eating, and he's like, what's up? And I'm like, I think I tore my scrotum. He's like, and just the expression on this kid's face dropped, turned kind of white, and he's like, what? So, you know, shut the door, kind of get in this awkward yoga position, because, again, I don't know what it looks like. And he's like, oh, well, I can put some ointment in this, but you should go to the you know, occupational clinic. So then we go there, and same sort of thing. The doctor lady comes in. She goes, what happened? I'm like, I tore my scrotum. She's like, let me go get a male counterpart, because I guess that's what's needed. And they both come in, and they're like, okay. And so I show her the picture. She's like, well, I'm going to have to look at it. And so I'm not shy. I got my trowel cover up and kind of stuck my leg up this time in a different position. And she's like, oh, no. You need to go to the emergency room. She's like, if we were in the middle of nowhere, Alaska, I could stitch this up. I'm sure I could. But you should go to the ER. So another 30-minute ride to the ER and get there. And, again, I'm standing in line and thinking to myself, I have a hole in my scrotum and trying to keep everything in there. And I get in line, and the security guard goes, what are you here for? I'm like, lacerated scrotum. He's like, you're in that line. So they put me over. And they finally get me in, get in there, looking around. I got my gown on in the ER, and I'm standing up because that's the most comfortable position to be in. And there's a sign that says no pictures, no photography, da, da, da, da, this and that. Doctor comes in and goes, what happened? And I said, well, I think I tore a hole in my scrotum. And he goes, okay, let me see. Again, I get down there and got my leg propped up, and he's like, I'm going to need to take a picture of this to talk to the urologist. And I'm like, okay. So he gets down there on his knees and starts, I hear this click, click, click, click, click, click. And he gets the pictures. Yeah, exactly. He gets the pictures, and he's like, okay, well, I'm going to have someone come in and clean up. This person happens to be also named Chris, and I'm kind of bad for him because, you know, what it is cleaning up wounds. So he gets the saline thing, and he's squeezing and gated. The doctor comes back in and looks, and he starts poking it around my scrotum, because again, think there's a hole in there. And he's like, oh, well, good news is there's no hole. This is just superficial. It got the fatty tissue down there, and you know, we'll stitch it up. So then he gets you know, his kit going, and he's like, all right, well, how do you want to lay? And I'm like, I guess on my side, like the guy did when we irrigated it out. So I got my leg propped up on my fist, you know, and he's like, oh, do you want, you know, help holding your leg up? I'm like, well, either that or something to, like, towels or something to hold it up. So he calls the young man, Chris, back in to help hold up the leg. And me and Chris had the same notion, where we put a bunch of towels under there and all goes. Well, during the course of this, of course, someone is looking for the other man named Chris, and it's some nurse. And, hey, Chris, where did you do? Chris. And he's like, I'm busy. Don't open the door. So 10 seconds later, what happens? The door opens, and this nurse gets an eyeful. So a brown eyeful. But it was funny because as we're doing this, the doctor's like, you know, I didn't know they did gender reassignment surgery on a construction site. And I was like, well, you know, you got a real soft touch, Doc, the whole eat the fuckers thing. And the other thing was, is as he's down there, I swear, every few minutes, and I don't know if heals himself, because I'm grateful that he did a good job. The stitches are all up and they're all taken out. But I swear he was just going, and I'm like, dude, your face can't be more than a foot and a half from my brown eye. And, you know, and so, you know, everything went as it was. I went back to work on light duty the next day. Light duty, got the stitches out, cleared for work. You know, the stitches did what they were supposed to do. And 2 days after that, the company decided to let me go. And
1: Oh, man.
3: Oh, yeah.
1: Jesus. Boy, they really gave it to you, Nikeser.
2: Damn,
6: yeah,
2: man.
6: Yeah. But no, everything's functional down there. Everything works. The doctor did a great job stitching it up. But yeah, it tore me a 3-inch cut in a V shape, and 1 inch of it went up under my scrotum. The rest of it was right there between where the. Go ahead.
1: I'm assuming you had to get a tetanus shot.
6: Yeah, but that's common trade. I've had probably 4 tetanus shots in the last 10 years.
2: Yeah, well, sounds about right.
1: Yeah, just.
2: Well, I just said the doctor's breathing a foot away. They're like, Doc, you got to stop breathing on my anus. I mean, look, I know you got to do what you got to do, but it's
1: wear a mask.
2: Yeah, something. Like, I can feel your hot breath on my backside, Doc. I'm not trying to be difficult, man. Real uncomfortable. Real uncomfortable.
3: I don't want anybody. Yeah, that's
2: especially weird. For a medical thing. There's nothing sexual. I mean, you're standing there like, you know, Captain Morgan. To get your testicles stitched back together, like, stop breathing on my ass. Do you say something? I know you're doing God's work, man, and I appreciate it.
3: I just don't
2: know
3: if there's anything that can be done. Like, that's an awkward
2: Miles
3: position
2: it, like,
3: that you're getting done, man.
2: Like, I know you got to be close, but
1: wear a
2: feel
1: mask.
2: Your breath on my
1: butt.
2: I am
1: assuming anybody who's doing anything to me in any kind of surgical nature or anything like that more than likely is wearing a mask.
2: Especially that close to that
3: area. But I don't
2: area.
3: Think for stitches.
2: Right. Because to them, stitches are stitches.
1: Well,
2: regardless of the location,
1: but also,
2: like, I'm just doing
1: stitches. He's hot off a construction site. No offense.
2: Yeah.
1: Like,
2: for your own good,
1: it's not like
2: mask.
1: You went home and showered.
3: I hear you. I'm just saying, I can imagine the doctor's just like, no, that's simple. I'll just sew this up.
2: 5 minutes, no problem.
3: I mean, I'm just like, nobody put a mask on to put stitches in my chin or staples in my head.
1: I've never had anybody breathe into my butt like that. Good or bad?
2: Almost there.
1: What is the best story involving your junk? 206-803-ROCK.
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1: Reason why you should go see a doctor if anything's going on down there. Not that we need to tell you that. Hopefully you're freaked out enough. But a dad says that relying on, quote, Dr. Google.
2: Uh-oh.
1: Left him with a mini-me manhood when a wart turned out to be penile cancer, leading to partial amputation. Robert Hernan, 62, had noticed a white spot on the shaft of his penis in August 2023. Now, after looking his symptoms up online, he was confident that Google's diagnosis of it was a wart and that it was true, and he simply hoped it would go away. Then October 2024, 14 months after he first noticed the spot, it had developed and grown into a large weeping cauliflower-like growth.
2: Oh.
1: So the engineer was referred
2: weeping?
1: To... Yes.
2: Ew, man.
1: Excuse referred me. To a sexual
2: like cauliflower.
1: Health clinic. He says he was repeatedly interrogated about the number of sexual partners he had, despite being happily married to his wife and never cheating on her. Staff planned to freeze what they initially believed was a wart, but after a doctor examined it, he was immediately referred to the hospital. When the specialist examined him, he told him it was penile cancer and booked him in for surgery. The granddad of four urged the surgeon, take off whatever you got to take off to shift the cancer away. Robin had a partial penectomy and now jokingly refers to his manhood as mini-me, which although is shorter, is still functional.
2: I just want to point that out.
1: That's right.
2: Still works.
1: Good or bad, what's the best story involving your junk? 206-803-ROCK.
2: Guess who it is, Ted?
1: James!
2: James, welcome to the men's room.
3: Hola, bicholas.
2: Hola!
3: All right, so years ago, I was a welder apprentice in PSNS, and I was welding in the overhead with TIG welding. So you got this tiny little metal rod, and it's a hot summer day. I got shorts on. I got sleeves on. Well, my cotton gloves I got this rod in are starting to get a little sweaty, and I dropped the rod, white-hot tip. It goes straight down through my shorts right to the head of my D.
2: Oh, my right? God.
1: Wow.
3: And I'm like, ooh. So I get up, I jump up, I go to my boss, and my boss has got this meeting with shop heads and directors and a captain of the shipyard. The head guy of the shipyard is there in this meeting. And I'm like, hey, Bill, can I talk to you? And he's like, okay, Jim, it's going to be a minute. So I wait like 10 minutes, and then I go back. Bill, I really got to talk to you. And he's like, Jim, it's going to be a few more minutes. I'm like, all right. And I go back in there, like, Bill, I got to tell you. He's like, dude, Jim, what's up? And I'm like, I just burned the head of my D, dude. I need to go to the TMC. He's like, I'll be right there. So he signs a chip for me. He's like, okay, well, we'll just say that you burnt yourself. And so I get this chip. I go down, take the shipper bus down to the TMC. About an hour later, I'm there. The whole place is full. There's people everywhere. And I go up to the lady to check in. And she's like, sir, it says here that you burnt yourself. Where exactly did you burn yourself at? And I'm like, well, ma'am, for that, I'm going to have to ask for a male doctor. And then like, it was like everybody in the shipyard already knew that I burnt the head of my D, and everybody stopped and turned and like, that's the guy.
2: That's
3: so
2: him.
3: I go into the doctor's, and I get in the room, and I'm sitting on the bed, and the doctor comes in, and it's a Navy guy. And he's sitting at the desk, and he's looking on the other side, and so he's going over with the paperwork and all that. And he's like, okay, Mr. Johnson, it said that you burnt yourself here on the – where exactly did you burn yourself? And I'm like, the head of my D, and he laughs, and then I'm like, nothing. And then he asks again, where did I burn myself? And I'm like, the head of my D. And he dropped his pen, and he's like, okay, so let's take a look. So he's down there, and he's poking, he's prodding, and he's like, wow, this is really peculiar, and da-da-da-da-da. And I hadn't seen it. I didn't look at it. I was too scared to look at it. And he's like, I'll be right back. So he leaves me there for about 5 minutes, and then he comes back in with some barely 19-year-old, brand-new Ensign hottie batatis, three of them, all blonde, beautiful. And they're all just there poking and prodding my D. And, yeah.
2: Why did they have to poke and prod? I mean, what was the fun? Did they put ointment? Can we just cut to the chase? You don't need to poke it.
3: Exactly. And it was just this little rod, and it hit right next to the hole. It hit on the side of the hole. But fortunately, it was like about a quarter of a millimeter from actually cauterizing my hole.
2: Oh, you want to cauterize your own urethra?
1: Wow. So did you? How long did it take for you to heal up?
3: Oh, it was only a few days because it didn't actually do any real damage. But the whole point was that I was sitting there and I was just like, any other time I might actually go and ask one of these ladies for their phone number.
2: That'll never happen.
1: No.
2: Yeah. Oh, wait, I remember you. You had the burnt penis. Like, it's almost a guarantee
1: that's a hard
2: that nothing's
1: no.
2: going to happen. Yeah.
1: Good or bad, what's the best story involving your junk? 206-803-ROCK.
2: Just a quick side note. Why do doctors always feel the need to pull in? I understand everything can be a teachable moment, but certain things you don't want people joining. Because I've had the, the one time I was asked, it's not embarrassing, right? Because I was getting the thing on my head done. This is a teaching hospital. Do you mind if students come in? No. And they come, but they're poking around my neck, which is exposed anyway. When I had that weird thing on my ass, and the doctor's response was, ooh. If he had said, do you mind if I bring someone in? I would have said, yes. Actually, in this case,
4: I do. When I had that giant hematoma after the sledding incident, like, the doc, I was just in the emergency room. People kept coming in, and I was like, are you the doctor? And, like, one guy just laughed. He goes, no, I just had to see it.
2: Oh, damn.
1: Yeah.
2: Well, I'm not the doctor.
1: The thing with me is that I grew up in the university had a hospital.
2: Yeah.
1: So from the time that I was 5 years old to the time that I left at 23 years old, you only go to teaching hospitals. West Virginia University.
2: Right,
1: hospital.
2: Right.
1: So anything, dentistry, I mean, you name it.
2: They're coming in.
4: It's also cheaper.
1: Anything going on.
2: It is cheaper.
1: Yeah. You're going to be like... You're going to be studied by a group of students.
2: Mm-hmm.
1: No matter, and trust me, I've had some embarrassing situations before.
2: What's the worst?
1: Probably when I got a venereal disease from...
2: that sucks.
1: My buddy's sister and took the motorcycle.
2: Yeah.
1: And I ended up burning my leg that day.
2: So they brought in extra novice doctors to...
1: Just to be able to say, hey, look, this is how we diagnose this. This
2: See
1: is what he
2: looks?
1: Has, and this is the treatment, which is two giant shots in each cheek.
2: What did you have, and what are the identifying factors? Was it the green drip?
1: Chlamydia, I think.
2: Oh.
1: Yeah.
2: See how his penis is doing that thing? Yeah, it's not good.
1: No.
2: Like, cool, Doc.
4: I had the only one that was kind of embarrassing, just because I think it talks about my thighs, is I had a bump down there, and I went to the clinic, and it was a female doctor, and she just goes, all right, well, pull your pants down. Oh, see a shave.
2: Oh, damn. Why bring it up?
4: It just seemed a little unprofessional.
2: It's an unnecessary comment.
1: Yeah, obviously.
2: Yeah.
1: Yeah. You know, it's like saying...
2: Are you wearing fuzzy chaps?
1: It's almost like saying, you have a beard.
2: Right.
4: You're right, but it's my junk.
2: Right. Just don't.
4: It was just like an ingrown hair or like a giant pimple.
2: That's what
4: I
2: love.
4: It scared me enough. It just hurt me. And she's already down there. And she's like, you shave.
2: Yeah.
4: Not now.
2: I did.
1: Good or bad?
2: Was it fresh? Was it like a fresh shave for this specific purpose? Like, hey, I'm going to go in.
1: So
2: I'm gonna...
1: Inner thighs?
4: No. Just like here.
2: Oh, okay.
4: I could have told you.
2: I know. Thank you for the visual.
4: Well, and the YouTubers. I don't think it was a fresh. Usually.
2: Just your normal grooming.
4: Just normal grooming. Okay. It was just whatever it was that was growing in there just scared me enough where I was like, oh, God.
1: Yeah.
2: I see you shave. That's my general upkeep. Thank you for noticing.
1: Good or bad, what's the best story involving your junk? 206-803-ROCK.
4: I mean, I get it now that I'm older, but I feel like in my late 20s and early 30s, like, every time you take those tests, and there's no reason I should feel that way, but I was like, I've got something.
2: Of course you go in there thinking.
4: I was like, I got the HIV.
2: There's 8,000 things I should not worry about, but once they do the test and you have to wait a couple of days for your blood work, I am convinced I have every single thing they tested for.
4: Yeah. And
2: I have cancer and HIV and ALS, like, you name it, I got it. Right? Name it. I've got it.
4: I for sure have it.
2: Yeah. Then they're like, dude, you're fine. Like, cool. Hello, Arby. Welcome to the men's room.
5: Hola.
2: Is Arby a real name?
5: It's Barbie. He didn't get the B.
2: It's
1: Barbie.
2: Arby. That's why I'm like, man,
1: send us some sandwiches.
2: I can understand how you got the nickname.
6: Her phone broke up a little bit.
2: So it is. I feel much better about things.
6: Sorry, Barbie.
2: Barbie. All right.
1: It's like, is this a roast beef story?
2: Yeah. I was like, well,
6: I thought it was weird, but you never know.
2: Based on what we're talking about, like, we got the meats. Like, wow.
4: Those are just two different names, Arby and Barbie.
2: Well, that's why I'm asking, is this a nickname? Because if it is, I know why.
4: Yeah.
5: Yeah, Yeah, because I got, never mind.
2: Yeah, we know.
4: You got plenty of horsey sauce.
5: So there's been so much talk about man junk, I thought I would toss in a little bit of women junk.
2: Oh, time to talk about vaginas. Hang on, I think I have something for that.
5: Yeah, hold on.
2: Wait, hold on before you, I want to announce it.
7: Vagina.
2: Yeah,
1: Barbie,
2: it is.
1: Barbie, I've seen you. You have no junk.
7: Vagina.
2: It's our vagina alert.
1: You
2: vagina.
1: And Ken.
2: Someone turn the alarm off.
7: Vagina.
5: Oh, dear God. So,
7: vagina.
5: God. So, I have been a veterinary technician for many, many years. And when I first was a technician, I had to go outside and give a very large black German Shepherd a sedation injection.
2: There was
5: and
2: a girl.
5: He was not a good dog. Owners had him on a 9-foot leash. Unfortunately, they did not have hold of his leash at where his collar was. And I snuck up behind him, stabbed him in the butt, and backed off. He turned around, honed in on me, and charged me. And bit me in the crotch.
2: Oh,
5: and
2: my man.
5: Threw me on my butt. I was airborne. I was in shock. I looked down. He had ripped open my scrubs and my underwear. And I grabbed myself, said, OF. And one of the gals from inside ran out, grabbed me, ran me into the bathroom. And I was going into a massive panic attack. And I couldn't really see where half of the punctures were. And I was crying, and I had to open the door and have one of the other technicians come in and look because I couldn't see. I was so embarrassed. I was like, I am so sorry, but you have to look. I can't see.
2: I need you to look at my vagina.
1: I'll do it.
5: Yes. I need you to look at my vagina. And so anyway, she looked and she was like, you probably need to go to the doctor. And anyway, so long story short, I ended up having multiple punctures in my labia and a huge hematoma down the side of my leg because all of his side teeth grabbed my thigh all the way down.
2: Jeez.
5: Okay. And
1: got to ask you, how fast did the dog go down? He turned around and lunged at you, but after you gave him that shot, yeah. I mean, how long does it take to sedate the dog?
5: Oh, it was in the muscle, so it takes usually like 10 minutes, 5 to 10 minutes.
1: Right. Oh, wow. Okay. I didn't know how quick that stuff happened.
5: But anyways, yeah, the owner was just so, felt so bad. She, the next day, sent me a big bunch of flowers and
2: I don't want flowers. I want a new labia, woman.
1: Yeah, and an O'Keefe.
2: An O'Keefe painting.
1: Sure.
2: Do they have to stitch your labia back up?
5: No. Luckily, it was just clean punctures.
4: Oh, yeah, nice.
5: But
2: just clean punctures to the labia. Yeah, yeah, that's a...
5: Oh, my God. Yeah, and especially by a 100-pound black German Shepherd.
2: How long did it take for you to feel normal down there?
5: Oh, God, weeks.
2: Wow.
1: I would never want to have a dog like that.
2: No. Well, no.
5: We fired them as clients.
2: Yeah, well, that's fair. Yeah. You know, yeah. One bite to the vagina, next thing you know, your dog gets you booted out. Hey, were you dating anyone at the time or anything like that?
5: I was, and he was very understanding. And
2: well, sure.
4: Yeah, I mean, but your forearms got huge.
5: But I...
2: He looks like Popeye.
5: All right.
4: Or her. Yeah. Get any lockjaw?
5: That. Yeah, it took a world to a whole new level.
1: Man, yeah.
5: Oh, wait, did I just say that on the... Oh, my God.
2: So I know they were understanding. Anyone can understand. Obviously, you did not want this to happen. But
5: no.
2: Did you show them, and did they have, like, an audible response? Like, oh, God.
5: All they knew is that he... Well, they saw that he had torn open my scrubs and my underwear. I mean, right. it was wide open.
2: Man, oh man.
1: Okay. Wow.
2: Damn.
1: That is not good.
2: I mean, who's a bad boy?
1: Well, first of all,
2: who's a bad boy?
1: Look, man, being bit by a dog hurts.
2: Yes.
1: A lot. Doesn't matter where it is. Just, geez.
2: I think it matters more, though, if it's there.
1: Good or bad, what's the best story involving your junk? 206-803-ROCK.
2: Hello, Craig. Welcome to the men's room.
8: Hola.
2: Hola.
8: Hey, guys. How you doing?
1: We're doing great, man. How are you?
8: Living the dream, man. Living the dream.
1: Okay.
8: Hey, so when we were kids, grew up in West Seattle, and we were swimming at Denny Pool there, and they had a high dive and a low dive, and then they had a divider rope between the low and high dive, so you could open one side for swimming and open whichever diving board was open at the time. And we were teaching this younger kid there how to do can openers off the high dive. It's where you bounce and go off and tuck one leg up and lean back and make a big splash, right?
2: Yeah.
8: So he totally misunderstands. He goes out there and does this great big bounce, and he goes on one leg while he's on the diving board. So it made him go sideways off the diving board, and he landed off the high dive with a great big bounce with the rope.
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1: Wondering, you're right, they probably took out those high dives. They were awesome.
2: They used to have slides, too.
1: Well, that was the issue, was that they always had softball on Sunday nights.
2: All right.
1: And then they would close the pool early, and those whoever the dads were or whatever playing softball. But some drunk guy was standing on that slide and fell off and cracked his head. So they got rid of the slide.
2: Not the drunk guy, but we got to get rid of that slide.
1: So for the kids, it was even now as an adult,
2: that
1: sucks. I would be like, well, keep the slide.
3: Well, even that little blue curvy slide that some people had in their own private pools,
2: yeah,
3: they sucked. Unless you do it once or twice, you're like, all right.
2: Yeah.
3: Get me back on the
1: bike. I mean, a lot of pools still have smaller ones.
2: Yeah, the little itty bitty one.
1: But
2: you're not elevated high. They'll have a diving board, but it's like a foot off the ground kind of thing.
1: There is one, I went with Bernie and his kids a few years ago, and it's not a big slide, but it looked fun. So Bernie went, then I went, and then his kids are just dying laughing. We're like, what? And they're like, oh, that slide was shaking when you two went.
2: Oh, yes, I bet it was. Hello, Carl. Welcome to the men's room.
4: Hola, bitcholas.
2: Hola.
4: Hey, this is Carl from Pittsburgh, man, about a couple miles from Turtle Creek.
2: Oh, cool. All right.
1: Carl.
4: Yes, sir.
2: I'll talk smack to you starting in September. Until now, hello.
1: Oh, yeah. I still got some family up there.
4: You do? Good, good.
1: Yeah.
4: Hey, so I was an umpire for a little league baseball back in Pittsburgh, and umpiring a ball was at the center field. Well, the center fielder, a little kid, went to jump up to catch the ball, and he got a junk caught on the top of the fence.
2: Oh!
4: And he basically ripped his pants all the way into his testicles.
2: Ooh!
4: The testicles were hanging off the fence, on the top of the fence, and he was still hanging on the fence.
2: Oh my God!
3: Oh no!
1: That's awesome.
4: Yeah, yeah. And to this day, every time I think about that story, I cringe.
2: Yes. His entire body weight was being held by his testicles on a fence.
4: I mean, he was probably, I don't know, 100, 110 pounds.
2: It doesn't matter. How much weight could you put on your testicles? I mean, look, if someone tied a brick, which weighs a lot less than 100 pounds, I'm going to scream. Yeah.
5: Was this near McKee's Rocks?
4: Well, McKee's Rocks, yeah.
5: Exactly. Just hanging on the fence.
4: Can you hear me?
2: God, yeah.
5: I got you.
2: Yeah.
5: God, okay. That's awful.
4: So anyway, we ran out to center field, and they asked if anybody had ice. They wanted to stick the testicles on ice to see if they could save them. And we had to wait for a paramedic to get there to basically lift them off the fence. We supported them, and they took him, and he was known as one bald Bubba. His name was Bubba.
2: Of course it was.
1: OBB?
2: So,
5: Jesus.
2: So, and look, I don't know. So as the umpire, and obviously the game comes to a stop, everyone agreed to not take him off the fence. It was easier just to support his weight.
4: It was easier to support his weight because he didn't know what else you could damage just taking him off the fence.
3: Jesus. Good man. God. That is horrible.
2: That is not something I'd ever want
3: to do. That's why you need that padding up top, man. Yeah. No chain length, just the padding.
5: Oh, God, that is terrible.
2: All right.
3: Oh, boy.
2: Okay. Hello, Larry. Welcome to the men's room.
6: Hello.
2: Hola.
6: Hello. So this happened to me many, many years ago. I've recovered, obviously, from it. But urethra restriction repair, I'm assuming you know what all that is.
2: I mean, it's kind of self-explanatory.
3: Yep.
6: Yeah. Well, I had the restriction, and they went in and did an open repair, and at home, it ruptured.
2: Oh,
6: and
2: no.
6: My boys, they were more like cantaloupes, the size of it. And I'll tell you what, that is the worst pain I have ever had in my life. Thought I was going to die.
3: I bet you did, man.
2: How do they correct? I mean, obviously you go back. It's just something they, have to repair, I guess?
6: I was on medication for a week. I don't know what they did. And then I had to have a catheter at home for a month.
5: Was there blockage that had to be removed?
6: I had had a traumatic catheterization several years before that created the restriction.
5: Okay.
6: It had been repaired before, and the restriction came back, so they had

0: to go in and do another repair.
1: What's it? I gotta ask. What's it like having to use the bathroom but you can't? Like you know you need to urinate.
2: Right.
1: Like you know that feeling, but you're not able to do it.
0: You get. It's like somebody's hitting you in the kidneys.
1: Okay.
3: Oh, all right.
0: That's awful. It backs away. It backs up all the way into your kidneys.
1: Yeah.
4: Jeez.
1: So this needs to be done fast.
0: Oh yeah, yeah. And I was about 20 miles from the hospital, and I am a nurse, so I knew the ambulances would take too long. So I just got in my car, and well, we'll just say I maxed out what that car could do on the way to the hospital, and I got there and I got into the emergency room, and they took care of me.
1: Wow.
4: Jesus, man.
1: Golly. Okay.
4: Ah.
1: What a day.
4: Ooh.
5: So far, I feel the worst for the kid playing Little League.
1: Jesus.
2: Oh, wizard. For sure.
5: Of all the stories I heard, none of them are awesome, no. But that kid, I feel the worst.
2: And Miles 100% Bubba. Right. Put the foam on top of that.
1: Please. Who Sucks Less is on the way at 4:30, and we've got your emails coming up next from the men's room at KISW.com.
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1: On Saturday, yeah.
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4: Yeah.
1: Not ones that are in the future.
4: Always a win.
1: Gentlemen, today is my wife Taylor's 31st birthday. She's an amazing wife to our two boys. The best wife I've ever had. That's awful sweet.
3: How many has he had?
1: I don't know. Please wish her a happy birthday with some dad jokes from Miles and the Dirty Germans giving her advice on what to do with her next 12 days off. Love you, baby, and happy birthday. That from Alex. All right, listen. Dad jokes. Guys, how many South Americans does it take to change a light bulb? How many South Americans does it take to change a light bulb?
5: I don't know.
3: One.
1: One Brazilian. What do you call a dog in a submarine? A dog in a submarine.
5: Underdog.
1: It's not bad. A subwoofer. And how do fruit jokes typically start? How do fruit jokes typically start?
3: With a peel?
1: Not bad. Mangoes into a bar. Mangoes into a bar.
3: Which birthday is this?
1: 31st.
5: Yeah, she wanted advice on what now?
1: No, oh, 12 days advice on what to do with her 12 days off.
5: Yeah, change it like the 12 days of Christmas, because the maids of Milken are always a good time.
3: Yes, you know, if you do it correctly, you'll have all the lords a-leaping. Man, 12 days off.
1: Yeah.
3: Chill out.
1: Nice birthday present.
3: That's a good little break.
1: Yeah, seriously. I never thought about giving myself time off for my birthday before.
5: Not 12 days.
3: I do it every year.
1: Well, yes.
5: And we all do it for you. The whole country.
3: Yep. Thanks, everybody.
1: Whole world, almost.
5: Mm-hmm. Yeah, damn near.
1: Yeah. Oh, but y'all, what I want to send in a request for myself just in case none of my friends do. And none of your friends did, Alex. Today is my 40th trip around the Great Yellow Ball. Wow. And I would like to have Coach Ted's advice on what to look forward to as a 40-year-old. Also, a bong rip and Bigfoot talking about the delicious Men's Room IPA from Black Raven. Thank you for the years of entertainment. You guys make the drive home that much better. That from Alex.
3: All right, a lot of things you look forward to in your 40s. First of all, more doctor visits. Most importantly, Alex, figuring out what your real friends are. Because apparently you don't have any. None of them can email in. You've been talking about it for days. I say you jettison those jackasses and find a new crew.
1: Who's Bigfoot?
6: Seems a little harsh, Dad, but maybe you could enjoy one of the IPAs, right? I used to get all this grief going, oh, Bigfoot, he's a foodie. He drinks IPAs, too good for the rest of us. You're right! I am too good for you. But that said, tried the Men's Room IPA. It's not all heavy like you sissies complain about. It's actually light with notes of citrus.
1: You're looking out.
6: You didn't think Bigfoot knew notes of citrus? Kiss Bigfoot's hairy ass.
1: Looking out for your girlish figure there.
6: Guys, Thanks for noticing.
1: I'm writing it for myself. I love your show. Today's my 44th birthday, and I love the captain talking about my baked goods and coked out Ted talking about beekeeping while coked up. Thanks so much, guys. Lots of love. That from Kelly.
7: Ooh, well, happy birthday. I admit I don't know much about baked goods in general, but the old captain certainly has a history of sampling pie. Crunch bag.
8: Ha ha ha!
3: All right, beekeeping. Well, here's the good thing. When you're all coked up and you're beekeeping, you can run in there and grab that honey. I don't care if I'm getting stung. It's much like my cocaine. I like my honey raw. Uncut honey. The comb. Bring me the comb.
1: I want to wish my buddy Matt a very happy 55th trip around the sun. Skilled mechanic, all around nice guy. And he listens to the men's room every single day while he's working on cars. He would love to hear some dad jokes from Miles. Thanks, guys. Appreciate it. Let's see what we got here.
3: Yeah. All right.
1: Knock, knock.
3: Who's there?
1: Dishes.
3: Dishes who?
1: Dishes Sean Connery.
3: All right. I like that one.
1: What do you call a hippie's wife? What do you call a hippie's wife?
2: Mrs. Hippie?
1: Mrs. Hippie! And guys, the capital, Alaska, is located within the panhandle.
2: Oh, yeah?
1: Did you know that?
3: All right,
1: guys.
3: Yeah.
1: Here you go.
8: Happy, happy, happy birthday. Happy, happy, happy birthday. Happy, happy, happy birthday to you, to you, to you.
9: BG.
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1: Thank you, Mom. And one more email that's concerning the foods from your hometown, the foods that you grew up with. Good day, gents and Miles. You guys were talking about pepperoni rolls again, and my grandmother is 78 years old, grew up in around Iowa, and she is the only person I've ever met who actually makes pepperoni rolls. Now, until recently, she didn't have any cheese in there, just the bun and special elongated skinny pepperoni twigs on the inside, which sounds like it would be dry and hard to eat, but that was never the case. Fresh homemade bread may have had something to do with that. I grew up with them having them my whole life, did not realize how mind-blowing they were to the rest of the world till I was about 18. So I took a trip up to a grandma's house in the woods, took the whole band I was in at the time so they could meet grandma. Now, my grandma is a little different. She'll tell you how much she loved sunshine acid in the 60s. Now, for years after I turned 18, it was customary that she would set out a bottle of 180 Vicodin pills in it when she knew I was coming. So I tried to tell my friends, and I don't think they believed me until we got there. She said hi to everyone, then looked at me, pointed to the bottle, left the room. I probably yelled, "Told ya," opened the bottle, and distributed those to those who wanted. Grab some joints, and the party begins. Now, my friends could not believe it. 3 hours later, the entire metal band I was in at the time had all our gear set up on Grandma's porch, high as F on Vicodin, blowing weed clouds and blasting metal into the wilderness. As soon as we were done playing, Grandma brings out the pepperoni rolls. Now, everyone instantly forgot how crazy the Vicodin situation was, because these things were really a game changer. I never knew how much of an oddity they were on the item with cheese in them because of hearing you guys mention it. So I'll never know how we did not put that together before these things, because it's so simple and so basic and so deliciously good. Grandma couldn't get the correct pepperoni for a few years during COVID. So I was going through pepperoni roll withdrawals for a while, but they are back. Pictured below is the most recent batch she made. I'm not sure how other people's look, but this is the classic style for my grandma. I'm going to remain anonymous at this time. And there's a picture of some delicious pepperoni rolls.
3: If you never had them, they're awesome. I remember being a kid. We had some family in Turtle Creek up outside of PA. And same thing. Like, we went up there, and like, it's close enough to West Virginia. They had them. And as a kid, you don't like to try new stuff. And like, I was just like, you couldn't get enough of them.
2: Say the name out loud. Pepperoni roll. The math is done. You're going to like
1: fantastic. And you know what they do in West Virginia? They put them in the oven for a minute, let the cheese get warm.
2: Sure.
1: They split them down the middle on top, like the way the Subway used to cup their subs.
2: Yeah.
1: Then they either put chili in there, sometimes grilled green peppers and onions in the top. They will put marinara in the top.
3: Yeah.
1: And then add the onions, peppers, and more pepperoni. Then they put them back in the oven and hot bake them like you would a meatball sub.
2: And people say that West Virginia has no good idea.
1: I'm telling you,
2: they just hit it out of the park.
1: Any gas station, you can go in and get those. You can drop meatballs in them. They have them about five different ways.
3: I remember shops having them, too. There was just a bunch of them in a bag.
2: Yeah.
3: And that's I remember. Like, you buy a bag of them and then heat them up at home.
1: All right, coming up at 5:08, we will drink a toast with a shot of the day. But first,
11: time to open wide and sample Ted's meat and potatoes now. Here's your host, head chef of the men's room, the Ted Nugent.
1: Head chef and a half.
3: Thank you, folks. Thank you. You know, there's a lot of things in a kitchen that can be dangerous. Remember, there's no handle on a falling knife. It's the truth, man. Just let it fall. You should be wearing shoes. You're in the kitchen, so it shouldn't stab you in your
2: foot. Move your feet. Just move. Just, you know what? Let it hit the ground.
3: There's hot grease, hot pans, a lot of stuff. Mm. But what about dangers in your refrigerator?
4: What?
3: Yeah, it's dangerous in there. Basically, Consumer Reports, they came out. None of these outright are dangerous. You know what I mean? Like a hard-boiled egg's not going to have a knife on it. They're just saying these are the most reported, like, recalls and cases of poison, or, you know, people going to the hospital and whatnot.
2: Okay.
3: Like I said, most of these on there are going to be, most of these on there you have in your home. So first they start with pre-cooked meat. So this is like pre-made salads, frozen burritos.
2: Okay.
3: This made the list because it gets recalled a lot. Remember, like, for instance, like what was that? 3 weeks ago, 4 weeks ago, there was that company that makes all the sandwiches.
2: Oh, yeah.
3: So, like, you're always going to have those little Caesar salads or whatever.
2: Yep.
3: So there's meat in there if you get, like, the chicken Caesar salad. So they're just saying those often will get recalled.
2: So that company pretty much recalled everything that it makes.
1: Right? Well, so did, I mean, think about what happened with Boar's Head.
2: Oh, yeah.
1: Which in my mind is top of the line. So even the best.
3: I'm with you.
1: Even the best. You know, they're
2: things happen.
1: Yeah.
3: Yeah. Yeah. Well, you got to have food inspectors. All right. Now, this one's low on the list. Only 4 hospitalizations last year. Organic basil.
2: What basil is not organic?
1: Well, so you need pesticides on it to kill whatever the disease is, I guess?
3: I guess. They're all just right. saying at least 4 people have gone because of organic basil. These are dangerous.
1: You mean like they have died? They have passed on?
3: No, these are just 4 hospitalizations.
1: Okay, okay. Thank you.
3: If you want a death, we got to move up the list to organic carrots.
1: So
3: there was one death last year.
2: Is this lack of
3: 20 hospitalizations.
1: Okay, look. So then buy the non-organic, wash the living bejesus out of it to get whatever pesticides, because that is obviously keeping you alive.
2: Well, people aren't going to the hospital with the one with the pesticide.
3: Well, it could just be that one organic carrot had a lot of poop on it from some animal. Like, I don't know.
2: You can only hope.
3: Well, just also, you got to look at the numbers of people eating organic carrots. One death, 20 hospitalizations. I mean, it sucks for that family, but I'm not trying to sound heartless. I'm just saying, statistically, I feel like you'll be okay eating carrots. But just know, they're in there. They're lurking. Next, leafy greens.
2: Mm-hmm.
3: One death and 36 people had to be treated.
2: And that's usually what, like E. coli, and there's something else always seems to pop up. Spinach, sprouts, like they seem to go through the ringer all the time.
9: I'm about to say, I feel like spinach gets recalled once every 5 years.
3: I mean, I eat a decent amount of spinach. I feel okay. I used to add sprouts to like stuff just because it's an easy source.
9: That's a dangerous one too.
3: But sprouts, honestly, is really, you're rolling the dice. Mm-hmm.
2: Like, they get recalled all the time to the point.
3: And frankly,
2: like,
1: they're not that good.
3: That's what I was gonna say. To me,
1: they're not worth the risk.
3: Break down the numbers, right? Like, because they don't taste like much, right? So you could add them to a sandwich and like get some greens without. But like, they also don't taste like much, so don't sweat it.
2: Yeah,
3: like I'm not getting them.
2: They're not worth the risk.
3: They don't say what flavor, but they say onions. These are dangerous foods in your fridge. One death. 34 hospitalizations.
1: What do you put your onions in the fridge? I do not.
3: I do not either.
9: I do after I've cut into them.
1: Yes.
3: All right. Correct.
1: Yes. Correct. Yes.
3: Right.
1: Yes.
3: Once they're chopped up, they go in there.
9: Right.
2: I eat a lot of onion too, man.
3: Yeah.
2: Like to the point I
1: chives, shallots, yellow onions are my favorite.
2: Red onions. Yeah. I mean, onions. I'm down with onions. Green onions.
3: Mm-hmm. I mean,
1: I typically saute them. So hopefully, I'm cooking out the bad.
2: Hopefully.
1: Whatever.
3: Also, I was going to say, I don't know there's a much better smell in this world than sauteing onions.
2: Nope.
1: Onions, peppers, and men's room sausage tonight. The beer broth.
2: Oh, is that the dinner?
1: Tonight. That's my dinner.
9: Nice work.
3: Yes. Going down a list of the 10 most dangerous foods in your fridge. Eggs.
2: Yeah.
3: 34 different people landing in the hospital.
9: It's just because they're holding on to them for too long. They're not necessarily, you know, like purple rotten, but they do have a turning point.
3: They also, do. I think like it takes a while.
1: I would guess runny. Would be the culprit.
9: If
1: you're letting the yolk go, you know.
3: You know what's funny? I don't know. It's just the texture. But God, getting an egg on you is just gross. A raw egg.
2: On you.
3: Correct.
2: I think because it dries so quickly. If you get any egg on you, even when you wipe it off, there's still egg on you.
3: And it's just
2: somehow
3: clear,
2: it is already dried.
3: It's just clear and slimy.
2: Yeah.
3: Like, I don't know. Like, and I love eggs, but man, yeah, that's just one of those things. Like, when that's raw and it gets on you, like, God, this is gross. Mm-hmm.
9: It's alive, man.
2: Eggs are delicious, though, man. God, I love it.
3: Eggs are awesome. You know, the chef's hats have 100 different.
2: I heard that.
3: Yeah.
2: Can you name 100 different ways to cook the egg?
3: Some people have tried. Thrill, this one's going to hurt me and you because we thoroughly love this stuff. Queso fresco and cojita cheese.
2: Oh, come on.
3: Two deaths, 23 hospitalizations.
1: That's basically the Mexican version of feta, right? The really light white.
2: And that's the texture, but not the taste. Okay, yeah, right, I got it in my fridge right now. Okay, man.
3: But Miles, you're not wrong. It crumbles like feta. It looks a lot like feta. It is.
1: That's what they put on the Mexican corn if you go to, you know, the Washington State Fair.
3: All that kind
2: of
3: stuff.
2: My wife hooks it up, man. Summertime. So she'll say, like, do you want corn on the cob? Like, absolutely. And then it's the mayo, the cheese.
1: Does she put the corn on the grill with the shuck on it and then peel it like they do at the fair?
2: We have done that. And then sometimes she'll just straight boil it and then just roll it in the cheese mayo concoction. Either way, it's so good.
3: I remember years ago sitting at somebody's house and the dad was like, I got this recipe. And I was like, and he put mayonnaise on that corn. I was like, what in the?
2: Right.
3: What in the hell are you doing? And now I realize he was just a little ahead of the curve with this street corn.
2: Absolutely, man.
3: Yeah, you can't go wrong with that. This one won't shock you. Last year, 29 people, ER, raw milk and raw milk cheese.
9: Mm-hmm.
2: Yeah.
3: Raw milk is a big movement. I get it. It's coming back. There is a lot of, you know, studies that show it can be good for you. The issue is you got to really be in a state, A, that allows it, and B, you've got to get it directly from that. You got to get it pretty much from that source, and then drink it pretty quickly.
2: Yeah,
3: so, like, I have a friend in California.
2: It's the pathogens, you know,
3: right, and they're by a farm, so they can do this.
2: Yeah,
1: but the farm can have a problem too,
2: right? So, and you find out.
3: So no deaths, but 173 different people went to the hospital for cucumbers.
2: Cucumbers?
3: What? Yeah.
1: Oh, I eat like two or three of those a week.
3: Do you really?
1: Oh yeah.
3: You ever get the English cucumber?
1: The little smaller ones? The pickling cucumbers?
3: No, they're longer, but they have less seeds.
9: Well, and they're covered in plastic, too. They come in that little, you know, vacuum plastic wrap.
3: Well, they had to come across the ocean, Mike.
9: That's right. Yeah, I get those all the time.
3: I love the English ones.
9: They're fantastic.
3: I don't know why. If you get a big, fat cucumber and it's too seedy, it throws me off. But that English cucumber, it's always...
1: I like them big and
2: do
1: fat.
2: Do they taste different, or is it just a lack of seeds that's easier to eat?
9: I think he's right that the taste is not necessarily different. It's the texture.
3: The texture, yeah.
9: And I feel like the big fat ones go bad quicker because all of that room in the middle gets mushier faster.
3: Yeah. I'd like to see, like, you know, like mini kosher dills? Like, why can't I just buy mini pickles?
1: Well, you can buy mini cucumbers.
3: Or mini cucumbers.
1: I buy them all the time.
9: Yeah.
3: Do you really?
1: I buy five of them a week.
3: All right, I guess I got to look around.
9: Yes, sir.
3: I didn't know they were selling them.
9: You got to eat those quick, though, because those turn very fast.
1: Sometimes they're prepackaged, so they got them in plastic. Mm-hmm. So they look like they're in a little, container.
3: Well, I know. Was that last summer? There was a big thing going around where everybody's just like, how to eat a whole cucumber.
9: Mm-hmm.
3: And people started making different recipes with it.
2: Mm-hmm.
3: I mean, cucumber is just refreshing, you know? So, I mean, it goes on a lot of stuff. You know, kind of going back to feta and the gyro. I love the cucumber bite. Then number one on the list... Again, I could be wrong. I'm willing to bet all of us in here have some form of this, if not right now in our fridge, generally do. 87 hospitalizations last year, 10 deaths. Deli meat.
2: Yeah.
9: I wondered if it wasn't going to be chicken or something like that. Yeah.
3: Well, and deli meat, I was saying earlier in the show, deli meat's one of those things, too, where, like, you know, you buy it, and then I don't, you know, like, it sounds strange, but for whatever reason, like, if I buy it, like, I don't eat it on the weekends as much. Sure. And then you got to do that thing on Monday, like, is this still okay?
2: Hold on to the light. Is there
3: right.
2: a rainbow?
3: Yeah. So you're right. You gotta look at it. You gotta smell it. So I would say overall from this list, like, right, going back to the cheese, to the milks, to your yogurts, if it's something you gotta look at and smell, just
1: throw it away.
3: Well, just you should know that's a tipping point on one of those things, right?
2: I never realized how bad the meat was. So my wife got pregnant, and they said, hey, you know, don't consume alcohol. That one didn't shock me. The only other thing they brought up was cured meat.
3: Cured meat.
2: Think about that. Like, your parents, so don't drink alcohol. We're all aware of that. We can understand. Right. But, like, and cured meat. Whatever else you wanted to eat.
1: That includes a hot dog, you know?
2: Oh, All of it.
1: Yes.
2: I mean, sir,
1: everything.
2: Trust me, my wife asked a few questions. Yeah. He's like, is it cured? If the answer is yes, do not put this in your body.
3: No kidding.
2: Yeah, seriously, man.
3: I'll tell you the new one that's got me is, and most grocery stores sell it now. It's kind of more expensive than other cured meats, but it's like cured beef. Almost like salami, but it's beef.
1: Oh.
2: Is it
3: There's a word for it. I can't think of it right now.
2: I think I might have it at home.
3: Yeah,
2: my wife loves the stuff. I know what you're talking about.
3: Yeah, it is delicious. So be careful out there, folks. Don't let your fridge hurt you.
1: Thank you, Head Chef. We appreciate it. Coming up at 5:08, we'll drink a toast with a shot of the day. You are listening to The Men's Room.
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2: I cut off at 5:08. We'll drink a toast with a shot of the day. And we do have your headlines on the way at 5:50. But first, quick check on Mike Hogg and some of the stories and headlines he is not working on.
3: Well, thank you, Miles. There's an article on NPR about the secret to breaking through small talk with magical questions.
4: Magical questions.
3: Basically, it's what you do strive to do in any conversation, or at least any what you should strive to do in any conversation that you have is ask a question that everybody can relate to and basically has a story to. It's kind of like what we do on this show here.
4: Mm-hmm.
3: The problem is that the examples that they give is it's hard to ask these questions randomly in a group of people that you're small talking with
4: without
3: sounding crazy.
4: Okay. Yeah.
3: When's the time that you were the most happy with giving a gift?
4: Yeah, nobody. You're right. Everyone would be like, this dude, he's a little weird.
3: How about we go around the room and talk about the first concert that we went to and where it was?
4: How about we don't?
3: Right. I get what you're trying to do, but
5: small talk. Like I could tell sometimes too, people like taking a class or something. It's like we don't need to do that. You know what I mean? If you don't know how to talk, it's okay.
4: And the situation will get there. Somebody brings up a concert. You know, I took my kid to see hell. I don't know.
5: Exactly.
4: Disney on Ice. There's a way to get into the conversation. Man, my first concert was. And once you say that, everyone else will chime in and tell you.
5: Right. I
4: don't
5: did it.
4: Ask them directly. It's
5: right.
4: Weird.
5: I did it like a week ago, right? I was somewhere and the guy behind me, I heard him mention a place. Now, when my buddy went to the bathroom, I said, hey, have you ever been to this oyster place there? And he was like, my man, I spent too much money there, and this and that. I was like, all right, good, I love that place.
4: Yeah.
5: Too
3: catch him locked in. And that, look, I'm terrible at conversations. I really am, because I don't like small talk. I'm terrible with it. I'm horribly awkward. But and my biggest problem is that I don't know what to talk to you about when it's my first time meeting you. Sure. I don't know what you're into that I can talk about. And that's the difficulty of small talk, is you're kind of chipping away at the person on the outside.
4: Exactly.
3: To figure out what it is that you're going to talk about. So, and I read a book on it that basically says nobody likes small talk, but it's necessary to go through it.
4: Yeah.
3: Right. You have to do it to get to that person on the inside.
5: Yeah, it's kind of how we communicate with other humans.
3: Exactly.
5: You know what I mean? Like, I don't know, you can't just run into somebody at a concert. Like, we have the bond, we're both here.
4: Yep.
5: So, right, like last Sunday, right? Like, obviously we both like Billy Strings, we're out here.
3: Right.
5: But I don't need to ask him some deep question.
3: Right.
5: I'll just start BSing with him about Billy.
3: There you go.
5: Or Willie.
3: And just see where it takes you.
5: Or Bob.
4: Billy Wibbly, Billy Willie and Bob. Billy Willie Bob.
3: A new study revealed that the true answer for which way is the right way to hang your toilet paper. So let's go around the room real quick. What do you guys do when it comes to, you know, is it over the top or is it around the back?
2: It's over the top.
3: Over the top? Ted Smith?
5: I have done extensive research. Over the top.
3: Over the top. Mr. Hill, over the top or around the back?
4: No preference.
3: No preference.
4: No.
3: I'm over the top myself, and that is the way to do it.
5: Yeah. For years, I had it underneath, and people were like, it's got to be over top. And then I did some research, and it's like basically the dude that invented it, it's like, this is the way it is.
3: Well, and they tried to make it a health thing where if it's around the back, you run a higher risk, depending on how your holder is designed. But you run the risk of like hitting the wall that's behind it, which could spread germs and infection.
4: Okay, it's a bit of a stretch. They're not wrong,
3: right.
4: But yeah.
3: At the end of the day, it's your preference. Do whatever you want to do. It's just
4: if it's on the frickin' roller, I'm happy. If you can just get it on there, I'm fine.
3: Two of the world's most invasive termite species are starting to interbreed.
5: Oh, one super termite.
3: One super termite.
2: We don't really have that problem here.
3: We really don't.
2: Thank God.
4: Yeah.
3: You know, that was another one. Growing up, you know, the cartoons always had termites that just ate away at whatever it was.
4: And as a kid, you're like, are these real?
3: For the most part.
4: Because I keep hearing about it, but I don't know anyone.
3: And right.
4: Why is it, like, so these two invasive termites, they get together, have sex, now they have a super termite. The rats in Baltimore, because a wharf rat and a brown rat had sex, mm-hmm. and the rats were bigger and harder to get rid of.
3: Right.
4: Right? Why doesn't that happen with people? You know what I mean? Like, every time there's something bad, or something that people don't like, right, and there's multiple species, it seems like when these species get together, they come up with a worse. Even like a tiger and a lion, right? They create a liger. And mm-hmm. it's not that it's any friendlier or more ferocious, but it's almost twice as big as either of its parents.
3: Right.
4: Now you took a carnivore and just made it an apex predator and made it larger.
2: House thought they had a termite problem when I was working for Tri-State Exterminating.
6: Tri-State Exterminating.
2: That's right. And I was the guy who drilled into the foundation.
3: All yeah.
2: Right. Because I was young. And that's a really, really crappy job, right? Big old drill bit. You're on your knees. You're going about every foot around the entire perimeter of the home.
3: Yeah. Okay.
2: I hit a nest.
3: Oh,
4: termites.
2: You've never seen more bugs in your life
3: no kidding.
2: Come out of one hole. I mean, it was nonsense. It was almost like you turned on a water faucet of bugs
3: oh.
2: coming out the hole that I just drilled. I pulled that bit out. I mean, they just flooded. I jumped back. I'm like, oh, I got them, Jim. I know where they are.
4: They're
2: man.
4: There.
2: Spray in here.
3: Wow.
2: For sure. Now, because typically you drill first and then spray at the end of the job. Then you take concrete and you fill in those holes.
4: Yeah.
3: And see, this has always been a wild thing for me because it's like, does it just start with one or two termites that are just out there exploring the area? Then they're like, a house. And then do they go back and call the colony? Do they just start building there?
4: Like, I don't know. I don't know.
2: I'll tell you the weirdest thing about that, too. The pesticides, right? He had like a 20-gallon drum in the back of his truck that was, you know, pesticide stuff.
3: Yeah.
2: And you mixed that before you did your job, whatever it was. It's like one cup of concentrate, 20 gallons of water.
4: Dang.
2: You have no idea. Like, you need a...
3: This is potent.
2: You need a license to buy it.
4: Yeah.
2: Right, you know?
4: Yeah, yeah.
3: You gotta burn something here.
2: It's crazy.
3: There's actually a study on the science behind crying happy tears.
4: Okay.
2: All right.
3: It's not terribly interesting. You know, we associate crying with a sadness thing, but to be honest with you, crying is a response to the brain's overloading of emotion is what it is. It's when you are so overcome with emotion that your brain doesn't know how to handle it, so it cries.
4: Whereas, I shed a tear when the Ravens won the Super Bowl.
3: There you go.
4: I could not have been happier.
3: Exactly. Your brain just didn't know how to process, so it's like, flood the eyeballs.
4: And scream yeah with both hands up. Just do those things.
5: I'd say Stapleton got me.
3: Nice.
5: And then in London, walking up to the Emirates where Arsenal plays, I had just watched so many games on TV by this point. Like, just, I don't know how to explain it, but just seeing that stadium in person, I was like, I was like, oh my God, this is the coolest thing I've ever done.
3: I need a minute, man.
5: I'll tell you what else. The last time, or a few months ago when Maryland was playing a basketball game, I took a couple of my buddies from here to the Maryland pep rally, and we got giant hats, and watching my buddies sing the Maryland fight song kind of got to me, too.
3: Nice.
5: Look at them, man. They're real Terps.
3: You nailed it, man. Some people argue that we're throwing away items that could be repurposed into something else way too often.
4: Of course.
5: Well, right. Sure. I mean...
3: Well, exactly.
5: Some man's trash, another man's treasure, Mike.
3: Let me give you some examples.
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2: If I'm getting Thai food and getting soup, those containers they have for the soup.
4: Oh, yeah. Those are great.
2: Or pho, whatever.
3: They
2: last forever.
4: Yeah.
3: Nice work.
2: They're actually pretty good.
3: All right. I dig it. Empty spice jars. They're just begging for a second life, boys.
2: Weed.
4: I used to, but then you end up with too many. Like, I don't need anymore.
3: Spices don't last forever, but their jars can. Those small, uniform containers are incredibly useful for all kinds of storage. Everything from house-made spice blends and herbal teas to sewing needles, office supplies, or even travel-sized toiletries. Their small size, screw-top lids, and clear bodies make them ideal for organizing tiny, tiny things.
4: Yeah, they're not wrong. It's just at some point, I got too many.
3: Yeah. I remember one. There was a juice bottle that I think I got one time. It came in this little tiny glass bottle, drank this juice, one of those like super juices or whatever. Yeah. And I drank it. I was like, that's actually a really good bottle. I should keep that. I haven't done a damn thing with it since. It's just sitting there. Again, common items that everybody throws away that could be used again and again and again and again. Tissue paper. They say it can be folded and reused again and again. Tissue paper is one of the most wasted gift wrapping supplies out there, but it's also one of the easiest to reuse. After birthdays, holidays, or packages in the mail, smooth out the used sheets, fold them gently, and tuck them into the drawer. Even crinkled pieces work beautifully for future gifts, shipping filler, or art projects. Most tissue paper is surprisingly durable and can survive multiple uses if you handle it gently.
4: Don't care. The only time I get tissue paper is when someone gives a gift. The only time it's ever used is if my wife is wrapping a gift.
3: There you go.
4: But we don't feel the need to keep it.
3: No. I feel like no matter what, if I'm using tissue paper, I buy it with the bag that I buy.
4: Yeah, pretty much.
5: Yeah, generally.
3: On the way to the party.
5: Yeah. I mean, I use a lot more tissue paper now because it just makes the bag look better.
3: Yep.
5: But I'm with you. That's the only reason. People are like, just add some tissue paper.
3: Exactly. Well, and after you flatten it out, like, no, the crinkles are still there. And you can tell, like, this is reused tissue paper.
5: let's just be honest, too. Like, Christmas, birth, like, that's a lost venture. You're buying a gift. You gotta buy the tissue paper, the bag. Like, we've just established giving this gift is a loss for me.
3: Yes, mm-hmm. Absolutely.
5: Can I get the tissue paper back?
3: Number 7, rubber bands and twist ties are free organizing tools in disguise. Those little bands and ties that come with produce, bread bags, or bundles of herbs, don't toss them. They're endlessly reusable and perfect for organizing chargers, sealing half-used snack bags, labeling plants, or bundling loose items in drawers. Twist ties can even be written on for quick DIY tags or garden markers.
5: The best use I've seen is like if you have a pair of cheap, like thong flip-flops.
3: Mm-hmm. Yeah.
5: If that thing keeps pulling in to the bottom, put the little bread thing underneath it.
3: Oh, there you go.
5: And that'll stop it from coming through.
3: Okay. There you go.
4: All right.
3: Paper shopping bags are tougher and more reusable than they look. They might seem disposable, but most paper grocery or retail bags are durable enough for several rounds of reuse. With built-in handles and thicker construction than plastic, they're perfect for hauling lunch, carrying returns, or stashing everything from books to off-season clothing. You could even cut them into wrapping paper or turn them into homemade gift bags and seed starting pots.
4: Or if you live in King County, use them for recycling.
5: Exactly. That's what I like to
4: 100% of them go under the sink and they're used for recycling.
5: Yes.
3: That's all I'm doing.
5: That's I use them all the time for recycling.
3: Right.
5: You take one out, you just put it next to your trash can so people know.
3: Right. Because mm-hmm. there's inevitably going to be some sort of liquid with whatever it is that you're recycling. Right. And it soaks it up just fine. It's great. Candle jars are way too useful to throw away with the wax. Once the wax is gone, most people toss candle jars, but they're usually made of thick, reusable glass. A little hot water or freezer trickery loosens the leftover wax, and once clean, these jars make beautiful storage for everything from cotton swabs to spices and hardware.
4: But see, I don't want to go through all that.
3: No.
4: Look, man, in a flower vase, I get, like, rinse the bitch out. But if there's all this wax and crap, like, I'm not going through all this for a glass.
3: Right, and I'm never that hard up for storage that I think I need to keep my candle jars. To be fair, I'm not using candles a whole lot anymore, but I don't find myself, you know, going on there and getting like reusable totes or something like that online that I buy and bring home.
5: Correct. Look, if you're one of those people that's super clean, I get some of this stuff. Like for somebody like me, I already have enough clutter.
3: Yeah.
5: So what I don't need to start be like, oh, I should save this too.
4: Yeah.
5: We're already saving enough BS.
3: Exactly.
5: For nothing.
3: Your oldest T-shirts still have a job. It's just not as clothing. Before tossing that threadbare tee, cut it into rags. Soft cotton makes excellent cleaning clothes for dusting, polishing, or wiping down counters.
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1: When I was a kid, too, when I was growing up.
2: What's that?
1: Is that those things were diapers. Because for me, diapers was, you know, Pampers or whatever in the hell that everybody just throws away all the damn time. I did not realize that that reusable diapers was a thing.
2: Oh, yeah. I mean, if you want it to be.
1: Yeah.
2: I did not want it to be, but yes, it could be done.
1: I mean, you're not wearing them.
2: That's true. That's his problem.
3: You notice they don't recommend that for older adults. Just for babies.
1: Just babies, right.
2: Good point.
1: Why wouldn't they, though?
2: Because the adults are much bigger.
3: And I think if you're at that point, like, you might not know. You probably aren't going to be on top to, like, just change it right away.
1: Ah, yeah.
3: Like, the baby has no idea, so it's on you as the parent to be like, all right, I need to change it. But if you're already just kind of sitting there and letting a little out, not meaning to, maybe you're not on top of changing your own diaper.
1: Yeah, that's probably a good call. Bread bags aren't fancy, but they're surprisingly functional. Don't let those thin plastic bread bags fool you. They're reusable and surprisingly handy. Rinse and dry them, and then they become the perfect container for storing produce, marinating food, or keeping snacks fresh. You can even use them as liners for compost bins or to freeze items short term.
3: I don't know that I ever felt poor than having a sandwich made on the heels of the bread, and then we didn't have a bag.
2: And then wrapped it in the bread.
3: Oh, God. I feel embarrassed just even thinking about walking into school with that sandwich and stuff in the bag.
2: We've all been there, brother.
1: Nothing wrong with a heel sandwich. I actually like the crust. Unpopular opinion, I like the crust.
4: No.
3: Do you like it, or is that just your kind of...
4: Because it's been in there for the longest period of time.
3: That's just your personal thing, yeah.
1: Maybe.
4: So if you've got the loaf for 5-6 days, they've been sitting on the end.
1: Yeah.
4: They're not moist in the middle. Yeah, they're protecting the loaf. But they're not worthy of your time to eat it.
1: I disagree. You put the right things on there, then you just get a good old crusty sandwich. I like the crust. I really do like the crust.
4: That's a sad, sad sandwich when you got to use one of those.
1: Shipping envelopes don't belong in the trash after one use. No, no. Padded envelopes, bubble mailers, even the sturdy paper ones from online retailers. Most of these can be reused multiple times before they hit the bin. Carefully slit them open, avoid tearing, and keep stash for when you need to send something later.
2: All right.
1: Okay. I've never felt that up against it, but do what you got to do.
2: Does anyone have a memory of throwing away a Crown Royal bag?
1: No.
2: Even if you didn't know what you were going to put in it, you're like, save this for a race.
3: Those you do keep.
1: Right? Yeah. It stores easy.
2: It really does.
1: And then I'll leave you with this last common item that everybody throws away that should be used again and again and again. The glass jar from your pasta sauce can organize half of your kitchen. Yeah, they're perfect for storing dry goods, leftovers, homemade dressings, or even pens and screws. Okay.
2: I mean, sure.
1: If you'd like to. It's allowed, I guess. A video is making the rounds from Miami of a police officer doing something straight out of an action movie, Miles.
4: What was that?
1: Tell about it at 5:50.
4: Thank you, sir. Headlines are coming up at 5:50. In the meantime, have we made it to drinking time?
5: Somebody out there deserves to be recognized. And the men's room knows just who it is. So to you, we say, bottoms up, sailor. You're the toast of our shot of the day.
4: Great time it is, and as usual, we head to the drink desk and Steve at Thrill Hill to find out who we're toasting.
2: Yes, indeed. And today, we toast an unfortunate group of passengers on a recent Delta flight to Orlando, Florida. Now, we're not sure where the flight originated from, but after passengers boarded the plane, their flight was delayed for 2 hours. And passengers, they were just stuck on the plane, just sitting on the runway for 120 minutes. Now, naturally, many, many people grew agitated and irritable. And then, in an inexplicably poor effort to calm the passengers down, the flight crew agreed to let a little girl sing the song How Far I'll Go from the Disney movie Moana over the intercom. So she's not just like a 2-year-old girl singing in a chair where you kind of go, that's cute. It's like a 12 or 13-year-old girl has the intercom and is singing Disney tunes to people that have been stuck on a plane, not a flight, just the plane for 2 hours. Now, if you're thinking to yourself, this sounds like my worst nightmare, my personal hell. One passenger said, quote, this is actually my nightmare and personal hell.

0: If you're thinking to yourself, this would send me over the edge. Another passenger said, quote, this sent me over the edge. Now, the good news is eventually the kid did shut up and the plane took off for Orlando. The bad news is when it reached Orlando airspace, it had to circle the Orlando airport for another 2 hours.
1: Oh, my God.
0: So you were on a runway for 2 hours because you can't take off. There's a little girl singing Disney songs. I would have lost my freaking mind. The flight finally takes off, and then when you get to Orlando airspace, it's like, yeah, we got to circle for 2 hours before you land.
1: Jesus. Why did they let it go on that long? I mean, I'm sure it was cute the first couple songs, but...
0: Yeah,
1: I'm with you. I'd have been like, I don't know. Okay.
0: Listen, cute. When it's that kind of thing, especially if you're going to sing a Disney song, which just absolutely makes my eyes twitch, but if the kid is 8 years old or younger, I will shut my mouth because it's cute. This girl, maybe preteen, she's old enough that it's not cute anymore. It's right. Just annoying. I just watched the video and I kind of chuckled and I'm like, I would have to kill this person. And I don't know why the flight crew said, hey, don't just sing, little girl. Here's the intercom. So, my God.
1: I'm with you.
0: Yeah, it's terrible. So we pour this booze and we drink this booze because we think it's yummy.
2: Yummy.
0: So over the tongue and down the throat to party in our tummies.
2: Down the hola, bijola.
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3: And Stephen Throwhill, could you please tell everyone how Profile This is played?
0: I sure can, Miles. It's a simple game where we share with you a real-life news story. Something that happened right here on planet Earth. And as you listen to the story, based on the stereotypes you believe to be true of people and the decisions that people make, We'll ask you what it is you think makes the story a story. Hello, Sammy. Welcome to the Men's

0: drone.
1: Hola, Patrolas.
0: Hola. All right, Sammy, you understand how this here game is played?
1: I think so.
0: Well, fantastic. You have your choice of one of three categories today. We offer you Bite Me. In other words, what did someone find in their food? License to Spill, where you guess the substance responsible for creating the mess. And finally today, Seriously, where you guess the petty conflict that led to violence.
1: Let's do License to Spill.
0: All right, we go over across the pond to the Isle of Wight, where a crash involving an overturned tractor trailer carrying 20 tons of product. The vehicle, it slammed into an on-duty sheriff's deputy and slammed into a truck traveling without headlights, and that resulted in all the drivers being hospitalized and the road being shut down. Now, the accident occurred just before midnight, roughly 2 miles away from the fine city of Windsor. Now, state police say that a sheriff's deputy struck the truck driving without its headlights. That was traveling southbound. The tractor trailer that was hauling 20 tons of cargo attempted to avoid the crash of the other two vehicles, but it ran off the road into a ditch, landed on its side. All three drivers taken to the hospital with non-life-threatening injuries. Troopers said that the product would, quote, need to be unloaded from the tractor trailer. Now, state police said that the road closure caused major delays, as one might imagine. The road has since been reopened. The question is, what was this truck hauling 20 tons of cargo of? Was it hauling beer? Was it hauling ham? Was it hauling meatballs? Or was it hauling chicken? So beer, ham, meatballs, or chicken, 20 tons of it for the back of this truck.
1: Okay, and you said the truck hit the ditch, but not the road?
0: It hit the ditch. So the truck tried to avoid the accident between a police car and another vehicle. When he swerved, the truck ended up going into a ditch on the side of the road, rolled over, and that's when the product came flying out.
1: Okay. By the weight of the product, my first instinct is to go with beer, but, you know, I'd like to hear what you gentlemen think.
2: Sammy, I'm going to go chicken.
0: Chicken.
2: And I really only know the Isle of Man from that famous motorcycle rally.
3: Isle of Wight.
2: Isle of Wight. So I'm on the wrong island.
0: You are on the wrong island.
2: Damn it. That changes
0: much
2: things.
0: Much different trucks.
2: Then it's ham.
3: You want a ham.
2: Ham for ten.
1: Yeah, the only thing I really know about over there is what I've learned from watching F1. So, I think I'm going to stick with beer just because I know pretty much no matter where you're at in the world, everybody loves their beer.
0: Okay. Are you single by chance, Sammy?
1: Yes.
0: Okay, because Ted might date you. You said everything right. you've learned.
2: F1 and beer.
1: No,
2: a chug
1: of
2: beer.
1: I learned that Ted doesn't like women that like the same interests as him. He's made that very clear in prior comments.
0: Nah, Ted, should have kept your mouth shut.
2: That's mainly just football. F1 I can watch with you.
3: Okay. Breaking his rules.
2: What's that truck hauling? Beer, ham, meatballs, or chicken? We're going to find out next.
4: That was a tease.
2: You are listening to The Men's Room.

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1: Category is license to spill on profile. This is a crash involving a tractor trailer. Hit a cop car along the way in the Isle of Wight, and it spilled its 20 tons of cargo.
2: Mm-hmm.
1: Question is, what was in that tractor trailer? Beer, ham, meatballs, or chicken?
3: And that is the question we pose to you, Sammy. Let us start with Miles in Montgomery. He went with chicken. It was not chicken. Sammy, you went with beer. I like where your head's at. However, it was not beer.
4: Okay.
3: D. Ted Smith, you went with ham.
5: The ham.
3: Dumbest answer up
5: there. Ham.
3: And correct.
5: Unbelievable. It was the Isle of Wight.
3: What is ham?
5: It's not really. Mike, you like ham?
3: Are you thinking
5: Miles,
3: white people?
5: You like ham?
1: Yeah.
5: I like ham.
4: All right.
5: I had some ham last night.
3: Did you really?
5: I just was some in my fridge and just ate a couple pieces. I don't know. I was so, my brain was so set on the Isle of Man. That's what you said, Isle of Wight. I just went, it's got to be ham.
3: Ham. Hey, well, you were right. Yes.
1: Okay. Now for all the TV news all the time, and it's time for TV Time with Ted.
0: And now, because your pathetic life is confined to countless hours in front of a talking box, the Men's Room presents TV Time with Ted.
5: I think it came up earlier today, but Oklahoma City Thunder did win the Western Conference final.
2: Mm-hmm.
5: They will be in the NBA Finals. I don't think it goes without saying, anybody that's lived in Seattle, that's from Seattle, you hate the Oklahoma City Thunder because that was the Sonics.
3: Yep.
5: And then that dude bought them and just kind of stole them away. Special shout out, of course, to Howard Schultz for selling them to that dude. God forbid an oil baron moves in where he's from. All right, anyhow. My issue with that Oklahoma City Thunder team is that in the era of NBA teams that just go out and build and have a big three or whatever,
2: mm-hmm.
5: They kind of did it the right way.
3: They did.
5: They've drafted all those guys. I don't know why. Maybe because he's tall, so tall and skinny. I always hate on Chet Holmgren, but then like I see interviews with him and stuff.
1: Was he the Gonzaga guy?
5: Yeah.
1: Okay.
5: And he seems cool. Everybody seems to like him, and it's more frustrating because if that was any other team, I think I'd be on the bandwagon for it. Like, let's see what these guys do.
3: Yep.
5: But yeah, I just, you know, I guess I hate to say it, credit to them for building it the correct way.
3: They did everything you should do.
1: Like and Indiana.
5: Yeah, I mean, Indiana's had a couple trades though and stuff. Yeah. But like they drafted all those dudes, and like they were some down years there. So.
3: Oh yeah.
5: Yeah, and then also it's Oklahoma City, so I don't know a ton about Oklahoma City. I'm imagining outside of cheering for the Oklahoma Sooners, that's the only game in town.
3: I think so, yeah.
1: And they're in Norman.
5: The Sooners.
1: Yeah.
3: Yeah.
5: Correct. Yeah. I just assume most of those people like that.
3: I would think they do.
5: Like most people in Dallas are still Texas fans.
3: Mm-hmm.
5: You got to go a little bit farther out to become Texas A&M fans. Let's see. I was talking a little bit about history stuff and things for Memorial Day. Memorial Day did pass. I know I'm the only one in here that seems to rewatch terrible, sad war movies and stuff.
3: Yes.
5: So last week I had a list about best Memorial Day movies. So just for the heck of it, I want to see how many of these movies you guys have seen.
1: Okay.
5: And then
3: I'm more curious in how recently you have seen them.
5: I will say, I think that's the other interesting thing. Yeah. Has Ted rewatched it?
3: Well, you say, have you seen this movie? I saw it when it came out in 1985, right? With Ted, be like, and I watched it in January of this year.
5: One of the greatest stories from World War II, and it was a great help, Wind Talkers.
3: I know the name.
5: This is about the Native Americans that had their
3: codebreakers.
6: That was Nicolas Cage, right? Is Nick Cage in that movie?
7: Was he in that movie?
3: Did you break a code?
6: I remember my dad liked it. It is. Yeah, that's Nicolas Cage.
5: Yeah. That's a great movie, man. Ooh. And a good piece of American history. Has anybody in here seen it?
3: I have not.
2: No.
5: I've seen it three times.
3: Three times?
1: Really?
5: Yeah, I watch it every time I can find it.
3: Okay.
5: The next one from 2014, a little more recent, American Sniper.
1: Yes.
6: Yes. That's one that you watch once.
5: I agree with you on this one. I remember me and a buddy, this was years ago, we went to the Cinerama, and we should have known better. We were just like, American Sniper. Let's check that out. And we had all these plans for dinner afterwards. That movie ended. I looked at him. I said, I just kind of want to go home.
1: Yeah.
5: Be with my thoughts. And he's like, me too.
3: The only experience I've had like that. So my daughter was in Washington, D.C. last week for a class trip. And, you know, they take them around all the things. One of the things they did, they went to the Holocaust Museum. And so she had a lot to say about that. And I said, hey, look, man, when I was in Germany a couple years ago and we went to Dachau.
5: Correct.
3: And for me personally, I'm just there's no heavier experience than going through this. And I said, but due to what I would call a scheduling error, you know, as we walk out and everyone just feels about as bad as you can feel. It's like, all right, guys, we're going to lunch.
1: Great.
3: And I'm like, I've never wanted to not eat more.
1: So
3: I mean, it's just how it shook out. But I'm like, we really did not think about it.
1: I think it was before I was in high school.

0: But my cousin played football at West Virginia.
1: Okay.
0: So I got some access. But I was also like a Pony League quarterback, right?
1: Yeah.
0: So the quarterback for West Virginia at the time was a guy named Ben Reed.
1: All right.
0: All right. So he would kind of chuck the ball with you, like teach you some things. Here's how to five-step drop, three-step drop, quick, all these things, right? So I'm watching the movie, and I'm like, that looks exactly like Ben Reed. And I'm like, that's Ben Reed. So I wait for the credits to roll on American Sniper.
2: Yeah.
0: Ben Reed.
2: Really?
0: I had not seen him since I was in 7th grade, 8th grade.
2: Okay,
0: like, yeah. You're a movie star now. That's pretty cool.
1: Yeah, I would say, and I don't know what the difference is, like, the Iwo Jima Memorial, that's just across the river in D.C., mm-hmm. like, it's massive. I will say, it's like our buddy Marshawn, he was like, oh my God.
2: Yeah.
1: But, like, you go there, I've been to all the museums and everything. I don't know what it is, but, like, the Vietnam Wall.
2: Man.
1: That's another one that just, and it's just a wall with those names. That's another one. You know, not a lot of talking going on there.
0: No.
2: It is one of the quietest spots in Washington, D.C.
1: Yeah.
2: And I remember when, so, in the scheme of things in D.C., it's a fairly recent addition to that area, and they had a competition about designing it, et cetera, et cetera. I remember when they announced the winner and what it's going to be. And I was so disappointed. I'm like, a wall with names. And maybe 5 years later, I finally see the thing, and I'm like, they got it right.
1: Mm-hmm. Yeah, and like, is, you know, my dad, you know, he was a Vietnam vet. So I mean, like, when I was a kid, I want to say almost every Memorial Day, we would go down there and, like, walk around. And, yeah, that's definitely one that, you know, you don't mess around there.
2: Yeah, my son's middle name is from an uncle he'll never know who died in Vietnam, right?
1: All right.
2: So his middle name came from. So when we took the kids there, it just really hit him. But anyway, so my daughter last week, she's like, oh, no, I stopped by the name, pointed out to the classmates. I'm like, you found it? She's like, and you can look up where the name is. She just remembered. You have to understand, there are tens of thousands of names on this wall.
1: Good for her.
2: Oh, that's how her brain works. So she's like, no, I remember where it was. Like, okay.
1: Wow.
2: Cool.
1: I mean, that's like Arlington. If you ever been to Arlington National Cemetery, it is so big. Like, we had my dad's ceremony, and then, honestly, I bet it took us half an hour to go find Brendan Looney's grave.
2: Yeah, it's endless.
1: All right, what about Born on the 4th of July?
2: Yeah,
0: it's been a while.
2: Nope.
1: You never seen that?
3: Nope.
1: Arguably Tom Cruise's best movie.
0: I believe it's on the list as number one. I just saw a list of the 50 movies, and that was number one. Of Tom Cruise.
1: Correct. Yeah.
2: Easily. Mm-hmm.
1: That's another one. Not a great one. I bet I've seen it 4 times.
2: Jesus, man. Again,
0: that's a
2: very
0: sad,
2: good movie, but it's just
0: dark.
2: It's like watching Old Yeller over and over. It's like, it's a fine movie, man, but I just don't leave feeling good, you know?
1: Yeah, I don't know. Maybe it's growing up. My dad liked war movies.
2: Sure.
1: I don't know. I like them, and which is weird to say out loud because they're terribly sad.
2: They're all very good. Horribly sad.
1: Greyhound, I don't know that one. Lone Survivor, I haven't watched that one yet, but I want to watch that
2: Lone
1: one.
2: Lone Survivor, who was in that?
1: Mark Wahlberg. Yeah. This is a little before my time, but MASH.
0: The original movie I did not see.
2: I saw it once, probably 30 years ago. And it's about as upbeat as the TV show.
1: All right, here's one that they said was good for Memorial Day that'll keep you in a good mood. Well, except for the middle part when Goose dies. Top Gun Maverick.
2: That's probably
0: for the entertainment value, yes.
2: Yeah, that's probably the lightest of them all.
1: Right. I mean, as far as like combat movies go, Top Gun is pretty
3: tame.
1: Pretty loose. I mean, again, I just watched it less than a month ago. Saving Private Ryan.
2: Yeah, that's
3: always a top one.
1: I mean, I think people need to understand too. I mean, last night I watched an hour special just on Nazis and the occult. And then Nazis and the Pope.
2: History Channel or Discovery?
1: American Heroes Channel.
2: American Heroes Channel.
3: God, you are either going to have fun watching sports with Ted or absolutely.
0: You need to get on a plane more, man. More rom-coms.
2: Back to me.
0: I'm just going to have you fly around in circles just so you can cleanse your palate.
3: You guys want to cheer on your team or feel terrible about yourselves?
1: Right. I got to learn our history, man.
3: Yeah. Schindler's List coming up next.
1: All right, so to finish out the list, they had Glory on there.
3: Of course.
1: Matthew Broderick. Again, I can't even tell you how many times I've seen that one. Great movie. And then Fury and Hacksaw Ridge kind of round out the ones.
3: Okay.
1: I haven't seen either of those.
3: Fury was a really, really good movie. That one was a deep one. That had to do with tank life, basically, as it were. That was deep. That was a really good one. And then Hacksaw Ridge. Hacksaw Ridge. That was the kid that joined the army, if I'm not mistaken, and refused to pick up a weapon. He became a because he wanted to help the soldiers out, and he became a medic.
1: All right.
3: And then he got countless dudes out of a really, really bad situation.
2: Hacksaw Ridge also sounds like the name of a guy that would beat you to death.
3: Yeah, no kidding. It's a true story, actually.
2: I've heard that.
3: It's wild, man.
1: Have you ever seen Heartbreak Ridge?
3: No.
1: All right.
2: Is it depressing?
1: I mean, it's...
2: if it takes you that long to answer, yes.
1: I mean, it's a little bit of a love story wrapped in there. He's back but from depressing. Vietnam. Yeah, he had been on a terrible Vietnam thing, and now he's trying to get these these crazy troops.
2: Save that for Christmas Eve.
1: Get him in line. Save that for Christmas Eve.
3: We did get a text here. It says, my dad was a Vietnam vet, and he loved horror movies, but one movie he could never actually watch was We Were Soldiers. That one's tough.
2: That, I can believe that, man.
1: That one's tough. I think I've only seen that one once.
3: That one got me because you watch the entire movie, and I fought through it as far as like keeping my composure on that one. And then at the very end, when they just start flashing up all the names of the vets, it's just that's when it hit me because they just kept coming.
1: Yeah, well, let's stick with all the upbeat stuff here. Marvel's first big screen hero or superhero, he passed away.
2: Cool.
1: You might not know it, but his name was Ed Gale. He was 3'4". He was the man in the bird suit in Marvel's first theatrical film, 1986, Howard the Duck.
2: Oh, for real?
0: Howard the Duck.
2: He was the dude inside. It was a Marvel franchise, believe it or not. Huh. Yeah.
1: Correct. He did not do the
0: voice. He was the duck?
1: He was inside the suit. He was the duck.
2: What was his name again?
1: Ed Gale. He also wore the Chucky suit, the original Child's Play, in two of its sequels.
2: Why is this funny?
0: He's like, bigger to be Chucky, I think.
1: He did 130 movies and TV shows.
2: Do we ever see his face, or is he always in costume? Mike, you are dying. Why is that funny? The man died.
4: The loss of a legend, Steve.
0: Howard the Duck.
1: I mean, I guess.
2: And Chucky.
1: Who's the guy from Willow?
0: Who else did he play?
2: Who's Willow? What's his name?
1: I guess he got all this guy's roles when this guy was done. I mean, how many prolific 3'4" actors are there?
2: There's not. There's what's his face from Game of Thrones who has a very successful
0: Gary
2: career.
0: Gary Coleman. I don't know.
2: That's about it.
0: Gary Coleman.
1: I mean, yeah, this guy was in Spaceballs, Baywatch, My Name is Earl, Family Matters, Chopper Chicks in Zombie Town.
0: Legend. Freaking legend.
2: I'm Googling Chopper Chicks and Zombie
1: Town. Dude, this is crazy. Somebody was talking about him. Basically, they all liked him and everything. His niece put out this awesome statement and said how it ended. He said, Ed loves 7-Eleven hot dogs with disgusting amounts of ketchup. He enjoyed reminiscing about his glory days DJing at the Plainwell roller rink. He hated Bill Maher for no good reason. She even says he cheated at cribbage. He was one hell of a laugh and will be missed. Rest in love, you cranky bastard. Yeah. That was his niece.
2: Damn.
1: I mean, the guy must have been a character.
0: How do you cheat at cribbage? It's math.
2: I don't know.
1: I don't know. Hey, look, if there's a game, you could cheat at it.
2: And by the way, just so you know, before you laugh at Chopper Chicks and Zombie Town, Billy Bob Thornton was in it.
4: Whoa!
2: Well, and I'm done.
1: Okay. I'm not shocked Billy Bob Thornton was in it.
0: Thank you, Tony. Appreciate it. 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
1: All right, here we go. Hikers on mushrooms eventually come to the realization that their friend is not, in fact, dead. To Miami, where a cop clings to the roof of a car before shooting the driver in the head. Delayed flight to Orlando made worse by kids singing Disney songs nonstop. An arsonist accidentally sets himself on fire, trying to burn down a shop. And a flight makes an emergency landing to save a dog in distress. It is time for your headlines.
0: Now, it's time to hit the headlines. Here's my cop.
2: All right, our top story. We go to Miami for the sitting for a dramatic video being shared online. Not much is known about how this situation came to fruition, but it merely shows a BMW driving into an intersection, making a left turn, with a police officer clinging to the hood and firing his weapon into the windshield at the driver.
3: Jeez, man.
2: The car quickly comes to a stop, and the wounded driver got out of the car to the waiting arms of officers. The video is being used in an investigation by the authorities who are looking into the shooting. The driver was taken to the hospital for their injuries.
3: Damn.
2: It's wild, dude. It looks like something out of like a Bruce Willis movie.
3: Yeah, I was gonna say, it's only in the movies that you see that.
2: Exactly. And it's kind of weird because when it's in the action movie, they're always kind of in street clothes or they got a cool cloak jacket on.
3: Yeah, yeah.
2: This guy's in his like reflective vest as he's doing it. It's like, but he's popping off shots, man. It's wild.
3: Damn.
2: In other news, we go to New York where a couple hikers might have made a call too quickly. The trio made their way to New York's Adirondack Mountains and enjoyed the day out there in nature when tragedy struck.
0: Drugs!
2: The three managed to get lost in the wilderness with one of their party eventually breaking off and perishing out on the mountain. That's about the time that the other two made the tough call to 911 to inform them of their situation and report that their friend had passed. But there's just one issue with all this. The other member of their party was totally fine. And I'm sure that the fact that the three of them were flying on mushrooms had nothing to do with them getting lost and believing that one of their party had died. They eventually made their way off the mountain and got some medical attention. Nobody was injured during the hike.
3: I love that.
4: Right.
3: He's dead, man.
4: Is he? Are you sure?
3: Wait, oh, no, he's not. Sorry, my bad.
4: See, you know, I was telling Ted during the break, like, I've never done mushrooms, but this is the kind of crap that I'm afraid of with it. I feel like I get way too many doggone stories of people just having a bad time, and I'm a neurotic little man. So just not being in control of things, I feel like I would be set off too damn fast.
3: That's why it's fun.
4: Yes.
2: Yes.
3: It's a free-for-all.
4: I can't let go, Miles. I don't like free-for-all.
3: It's a free-for-all.
4: I don't do well with free-for-all. I panic.
2: That's just a funny line. I don't do well with free-for-all.
4: That's right. I need organized. I need to know what we're doing, where we're going. Stay with the group.
5: Yeah. Like with alcohol, you're just kind of used to it. You know how much you're drinking, how much you're not. You're right. Once you ingest something like that, like it's in you.
4: Yeah.
5: You just got to see how it goes.
4: Hang on and enjoy the ride that the Rock's taking you on.
5: Yeah.
2: Up to Victoria, BC, where another video is making the rounds. Not much is known why they felt the need to do this, but a man busted into a local restaurant and bar, hiding his face from the cameras by which we get the video, and dousing the entire place with gasoline.
3: Jesus.
2: He empties the entire can of gas, which it looked like it was like 1 to 2.5 gallons or something like that in that can, all over the bar, aimlessly splashing it all over the place. You guys already know where this is going. Before clumsily striking a match and setting himself on fire. While the execution was not exactly what he had planned, the police are still on the lookout for the suspect, asking for the public for any information that they might have on the man.
3: He's crispy.
2: Yes, he is. And the thing is, you watch this video, and if you've ever once in your life set a fire with gasoline, you know exactly what he's doing wrong. One, you don't need near that much gasoline to get it started. You do not need the entire damn can. And it's splashing all over the place. It's clearly getting all over him. He walks to the middle of it. Again, people...
3: The middle?
2: Yes. Yes. If you can hear my voice, understand something very true about gasoline. It is flammable, not the liquid, the vapor.
3: Right.
2: So standing in the middle of
5: issue.
2: It is all those fumes. If you can smell it, it's near you, and it's going to combust. So just know that. It's not the liquid, it's the gas.
3: He found out.
2: He did, but just in case those stories with the bad taste in your mouth.
6: Thankfully, there's good news.
2: While this is not the best news for nearly 200 people, I like the heartwarming nature of it. We take to the skies, where a Delta flight was the scene of some drama. The flight was bound from Detroit to Los Angeles and was about an hour into the flight when crews were made aware of someone on board not doing so well, a canine companion that someone had with them in the cabin.
4: I tried to figure this out. It was like, were they underneath the plane in the storage compartment, or were they actually seated? They actually had a picture there. It's some like big snow dog that's on there. I thought it was maybe like a chihuahua or a pug or something.
6: But it's up top, right?
4: Yes,
6: it's up top. I don't think you'd hear your dog below, man.
4: And it looked like they had clearly taken a seat away from some, like they had bought an extra ticket because this dog is sitting up against the window.
1: I think it was a legitimate service animal for someone who needed a service animal.
4: Yes, I agree. 100%.
1: That's why they said, the hell with it, we're emergency landing.
4: Right.
1: Because this is like a $20,000 trained dog.
4: Yeah. The dog was suffering some sort of sickness, and a call was put out to the cabin on the long shot that there was a vet on board. By some miracle, there was. There was a damn vet on that plane. The vet looked after the dog, but ultimately alerted crews that the animal needed professional treatment. It was at that moment that the crew made the decision to make a 300-mile diversion to Minneapolis.
1: I bet you could jump on a plane, say anything, and you get a response. Is there an appliance salesman on the plane?
4: Right here.
1: Actually, yeah, man, I work for Whirlpool. I'll come on there.
4: The plane landed and the dog was taken to a veterinary hospital. The flight ended up being only about 2.5 hours behind schedule, which I don't know how scheduling works when it comes to planes. However, 2.5 hours seems relatively quick turnaround.
6: It does for that, right.
4: They were happy to make the announcement, however, over the PA that the dog did make it to the vet and was on the way to recovery, doing just fine.
6: That's a lie. They just said that to make the passengers feel better.
4: At that point, don't you have to?
6: Yeah, what are you going to say,
1: man? You know the vet they took it to. You know the phone number. You're on the phone with that as a pilot.
6: Don't worry, folks. Just talk to the vet.
4: Yeah, they're totally fine.
6: Yeah, at the St. Paul Veterinary Clinic.
4: Which, if you held me back for 2.5 hours, like, I need to know what happened to this dog.
6: That is very true. Everyone has a vested interest in that part.
4: Right. That's going to make me not care near as much that I had to.
1: You're telling me I can call a plane.
4: Right.
1: Because they made the announcement on the plane.
4: Yeah.
1: Dog's okay.
4: Well, you used to be able to call from a plane.
1: What I'm saying is, you get to the vet. The vet says things are going to be okay.
4: Yeah.
1: The pilot says, here's my number. I'm just going to call you and let you know, bro. Everything's good with my dog.
4: Yeah.
1: That doesn't work that way.
4: Well, they probably called, somebody at the airport or something like that. I don't know. They figured out a way. Men's Room Sports at 10 said you got playoff basketball on TNT, playoff hockey over on ESPN, and the Mariners wrap up the series in the rubber match tonight over on Root. I'm a little surprised that it wasn't a matinee game, but they're playing tonight here at home.
5: Who's going to score 9 tonight?
4: Exactly. We start up game 1. The Mariners win 9-1 against the Nationals. We win. Cool. Game 2, you're like, all right, we got this. They lose it 9-0. So honestly, I don't know how to call this one.
5: 4-4 in extra innings.
4: As far as your weather, we got clear skies and a low of 47 tonight, paving the way for a picture-perfect, partly cloudy, and 76-degree day to welcome us in the weekend tomorrow, boys. That's it for headlines. With that, Mike Hawk is out.
1: And next time it is the weekend, the return of Ted versus the FCC and a Bad Choice Friday.
6: Yes, indeed, it's all true. But in the meantime, well, we be all about this bitch. So until tomorrow, please do what you do best. And for Aletha's sake, stay beautiful.
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0: Who, me?
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1: Oh, the sport with that ugly guy from Norway. Is it Norway?
0: It's Norway.
1: That would be soccer.
0: Yes.
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1: As a co-host nation, the U.S. men's national team walked into their own World Cup with something they haven't had since 1994, home field advantage, and a roster loaded with talent playing at the highest levels in Europe. Mauricio Pochettino led a 26-man group anchored by AC Milan's Christian Pulisic, chasing a first quarter final since 2002. A Group D draw against Paraguay, Australia, and Turkey looked manageable on paper. The pressure? Sky high. Would a golden generation finally deliver on American soil or crumble under the weight of expectation? That question would define the entire tournament. Will 2030 finally be the year the U.S. breaks through?
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0: 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Are there really no other things that we can say after someone sneezes than that?
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1: What did you find and you really wanted to keep it? Or maybe you did end up keeping it. We would love to hear those stories, so call now. 206-803-ROCK. Andy in Tacoma, what did you find and did you keep it?
2: Well, good morning. Happy Thursday, everybody.
3: What's up, Andy?
2: I found $20 in the Safeway parking lot. Walked inside, put it in the lottery ticket machine, and walked out with $295.
3: Dude, that is amazing.
2: It was pretty fun.
1: What did you spend the $295 on? Do you remember?
2: I do remember. My youngest daughter was in a Destination Imagination tournament in Wenatchee, so we used it over there to buy food and fun and good times.
3: So how did you win? What type of lottery did you do? Like, was it a scratch ticket? Was it like a Powerball?
2: Yeah, I bought four scratch-off lottery tickets. It's been a while back. I don't remember which ones they were, but three of them were winners, and won pretty good for $20, I thought.
3: Oh, absolutely.
1: That's amazing.
3: I'm the dork when I see like $10 or $5 or $20 on the floor. I instantly think somebody's pulling a prank on me and there's like a fishing line. Like, I almost like don't even think about picking up the money because I'm
1: just
3: like,
1: you don't want to be embarrassed?
3: Right. I'm like, I know somebody's like, this is my anxiety taking over my life. Like, I'm just like, there's somebody with a hidden camera that's just totally pranking me right now.
1: 206-803-ROCK. Old man Kenny in Gig Harbor. What did you find and did you end up keeping it?
4: Yeah, I had to keep it. It was too tempting. I used to work in Tacoma off 84th and Tacoma Mall Boulevard. And it was lunchtime, and there was a subway on 84th and Hosmer, right next to a shady bar. There was a lot of drug dealing going in and out of that bar.
3: Okay.
4: And it was the Latitude 84, I believe it was called. So I'm in the parking lot looking to park. This shady dude comes out of the bar, right? And he's getting in his car, and he's got his car door open, so I'm waiting to park. And as he shuts his door, I see something fall out of his pocket. So he leaves, I park, I go around the front of my car, I look over, man, that looks like money. I walk over, and it's a big roll of money with a rubber band around it. So I pick it up, I put it in my pocket, and then I no longer had a craving for Subway. I wanted to get the heck out of there. I jumped in my car, drove a half mile down to the Jack in the Box, got my jumbo jack, went into the parking lot, pulled out the roll, and there was 22 20s, a 10, and a 50. It was $500.
1: Hell yeah.
3: Jumbo jack's on me.
1: You can make it rain a Jack in the Box for that.
3: I respect you with jumbo jack. It's either that or the sourdough jack.
1: Yes.
3: I love how he's talking about $500. I'm like, that's cool and all. But man, a jumbo jack sounds delicious right now.
1: Yes.
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2: The world's game at BetMGM is here. 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That's right. 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

0: ready to beat Migs. I know Brian from Jacksonville, Florida is. Brian, are you there?
1: I am.
0: All right, Brian is ready to play the game, Steve, so you've got to get out of here.
2: Bye-bye.
0: For those playing along, Brian will have 60 seconds to answer 10 questions. You can pass all you want, but you will only get 3 guesses per question. Are you ready, Brian?
1: I am ready.
0: Mary had a little lamb whose fleece was white as what?
1: No.
0: Yes, Billy Corgan is the frontman of what band?
1: Oh, man. I feel like it's like some type of 90s or 2000s rock band. I'm going to go Offspring.
0: No.
2: Pass.
0: You want to pass?
1: Pass.
0: How many anal fins do ground sharks have?
1: Two.
0: No.
1: Zero.
0: No.
1: Three.
0: No. Who was Bill Clinton's vice president?
1: Pass.
0: What is the maximum number of players in a game of Sorry?
1: 4.
0: Yes. Which country holds the southernmost point of mainland South America?
1: Peru.
0: No. Brian, we got you down for 2 this morning.
1: Dang.
3: I think there's a little delay between Florida and Washington today.
0: Brian, do you have an iPhone or an Android?
1: iPhone.
0: That's right. I knew it.
3: Okay.
0: I knew it.
3: I think he was just dawdling, okay? I think it has nothing to do with an iPhone.
0: Steve, welcome back.
4: It's good to be back.
0: Are you feeling ready?
5: Yeah, Daddy, let's go!
0: Mary had a little lamb whose fleece was white as what?
3: Snow.
0: Yes. Billy Corgan is the frontman of what band?
3: That's my impression of him. That would be Smashing Pumpkins.
0: Yes. How many anal fins do ground sharks have?
3: That's a personal question I refuse to answer. Let's go 3.
0: No.
3: 4?
0: No.
3: 5?
0: No.
3: 6?
0: Who was Bill Clinton's vice president?
3: Oh, crap. Not Dan Quayle. Bob Dole?
0: No.

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2: A Sumner man named Wesley Howard became an unlikely hero after waking up to flames raging outside his house. He ran outside completely naked with a garden hose in hand to stop the fire from spreading. And this is the King 5 report on it.
3: New video out of this South Sumner neighborhood over the holiday weekend shows the steps Wesley Howard took to get up close and personal with this raging fire next to his home. Howard says his fiance woke him up. He was naked and without hesitation ran outside and fought the fire for about 5 minutes using a garden hose.
4: And at that point, it's like, I don't care if someone sees me naked for a few seconds, if it means saving two homes and two families because they have kids, we have kids.
5: And I saw this during, I'm like, nobody deserves a hell yeah more than this man.
6: Hell yeah.
5: For what he did.
2: And we tracked down Wesley. He's on with us now. Wesley, what a wild morning that was for you.
7: Oh my goodness. I feel like the adrenaline is still pumping from that day.
5: I saw on King 5 that the headline was Naked Sumner Man Rushes to Stop Fire Outside Home. Usually when I see a headline that says Naked Sumner Man or Naked Man, you're like, okay, well, this is the person that did something bad. But in this situation, the naked man is the hero.
7: And that's what I keep telling my friends. I was like, I've always known I was going to make the news, but I didn't know I was going to make it for this.
5: Right? Did you ever think all over the internet and all over the news, and I know like national news outlets are reaching out, and your bare ass is seen in this video?
7: So, yeah, it's crazy the amount of people starting to reach out now. I got reached out to by CNN this morning, so it's starting to get some traction.
5: Wow.
2: So Wesley, the video is it from your camera or your neighbor's camera?
7: 100% mine. Every angle, it came from the doorbell cam. I have a camera on my front step, and then I have a camera going down that side of my house. Just happened to be catching all that, and I didn't realize it until after the incident, and after all the adrenaline died down, when Blink sends you notifications on your phone, it gives you little thumbnails. And the very first thumbnail I saw after that incident was my bare butt running out the side of that door. And I thought to myself, like, wait a minute, did my cameras just catch the entire incident of me running outside naked in front of the entire neighborhood? And it sure did. So, you know, I compiled a little short clip of it and posted it online, and the rest is history.
5: This is funny because yesterday my Ring cam caught me farting while I was trying to pick up a package outside of my front porch, which my daughter and my wife thought was hilarious. But this is a whole different situation.
7: Yeah, they catch the good moments and the bad.
5: Wesley, can you take us back then to the moment when, like, because that's got to be one of the more, like, just overwhelming experiences. Like, when your wife wakes you up and says there was a fire outside, like, take us back to that moment. Like, I mean, obviously, like, you're just like, I'm going out there to take care of this. I don't even have to worry about putting on pajamas.
7: Yeah, you know, she was hollering from downstairs, and I was upstairs fast asleep, and she's just hollering, we need to get out of the house. And I run to the top of the stairs, not understanding what we need to get out of the house means until I look out the window and just see the giant orange raging fireball. And I'm already at the top of the stairs, which is right next to the front door. So it's either I take a few extra seconds and turn back and get shorts, but I could hear the fire crackling outside my window. So I know it's a dry fire, and it's going to spread fast. And so it's like, okay, I just got to turn and run. And that's just what I did.
2: Wesley, I'm also a naked sleeper, and I have friends that are firefighters that tell me, like, you should really consider wearing pajamas because you never know when an emergency might strike.
7: Right, but then you won't go viral, so what's the fun of that?
5: You know what, yeah, if you were fully clothed and you just stopped the fire, we wouldn't be talking to you right now.
7: Right, yeah, you know, I could keep a pair of shorts next to my bed, but what is that going to do?
5: Wesley, I got to... Was there any risk of possibly, like, the twigs and berries getting burned? Like, were you worried about, like, any of your body parts getting singed?
7: I was, because I was getting close to that fire, and right when I decided, like, it was dying down just enough on my side that I could go get shorts. You can see in the video, I tried to put the hose down either on the wagon or on the brush pile, and I was getting dangerously close to it because I couldn't figure out where else to put that hose. You know, but thankfully I ran in and got shorts. And I got burned after I got shorts on, but only on my bare feet and on my arm. Neighbors got a little bit worse than I did just because the house was in close proximity. Their house was a lot closer to that fire than mine was.
5: Yeah.
7: So the house got super hot and we touched it and it just, you know, minor burns. Everyone's safe, though, thankfully.
2: So how soon after you went through all of that, did you guys have other folks show up, firefighters or whatever, show up to kind of assess everything?
7: It was about 15 minutes all total. I mean, I was fighting it, like the report said, for about 5 minutes naked before I was able to run inside and get my shorts. And it was about another 10 minutes. And at that time, my fiance Heidi brought out the fire extinguisher that we had as well. And that helped knock it down a little bit more. But it was another 10 minutes. And once I got on their side of the fence, I knocked that fire down pretty much down to nothing by the time Sumner PD was the first to respond with fire extinguishers. East Pierce was right behind them. And, you know, there was a few hot spots and flare-ups, and they finished the rest of it. But, yeah, about 15 minutes total I was fighting that fire.
5: Unbelievable.
2: Now, Wesley, did they, like, try to tap you for a volunteer firefighter position somewhere in the area now?
7: You know, I've had quite a few people tagging me in their We're Hiring post on Facebook. So we'll see. You know, who knows? I feel like I'm too old for that, though. I don't think my body can handle that. But, you know, I think once is enough.
2: And you're not really a uniform guy anyway, you know?
5: Yeah. Can't be held back by a uniform.
7: I mean... Yeah, I did the 8 years in the Navy. I wore the uniform for 8 years. I'm good now.
5: How's your wife feeling about all this newfound attention you're getting for being naked on camera?
7: She's like, yeah, that's the man I know and love right there.
5: Yeah.
2: Well, Wesley, thank you for giving us a little bit of a peek into your wild world these past few days.
7: Oh, I appreciate you guys' time, and I've been loving coming out here talking to you.
5: And Wesley, I love Sumner. I live in Puyallup. Sumner is such an awesome spot. Have you tried the new sushi place there?
7: I did. Yes, I did. It's fantastic.
5: Right? So damn good.
7: And also, I got to do a shout-out to Daffodil Bowl. I'm going to be working there from 9 to 1 on the front desk today, so if y'all want to come say hi.
5: Hell yeah, man. Well, thanks for taking some time out to chat with us. And like we said, massive hell yeah to you. I mean, you're an absolute hero, and you did it without any pants on.
7: thanks, appreciate Wesley. That, guys.
2: Rock on.
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27: Director Wes Anderson was stuck in an elevator for 45 minutes at the Academy Museum of Motion Pictures on Monday night

0: also in there, The Simpsons producer James L. Brooks and actor Luke Wilson. And then it was the Los Angeles Fire Department who rescued the group, and this is that moment.
1: I appreciated your leadership efforts.
2: Or they're good.
3: They have
1: No, it was, that was far from ideal.
4: Yeah.
3: Yes.
1: Yes. Thank you.
4: Yes.
5: Say, they all sound rather calm for being stuck in there for a while.
0: Oh my gosh, for sure.
5: Wouldn't it have been hilarious if there was like some struggling actor that was in the elevator just pitching like...
0: Now hear me out.
5: Like, look, you can't go anywhere, so you got to hear my story. I've got a movie for you.
0: Well, them being stuck in the elevator for 45 minutes leads to our simple question. 206-803-ROCK. It's the simple question. We will start with Mark on 405. Mark, have you ever been stuck in an elevator? And if so, for how long?
6: Yes, I have.
5: How long were you stuck in one for?
6: It was about 10, 15 minutes.
0: And where was this elevator?
6: This was an office building in Anchorage many, many years ago. There was about 7 or 8 of us on the elevator. It stuck. And so I got us out.
5: How?
6: What I did was, you can pry the inner doors open. And up high on the left, there's a lever that releases the cog for the outer doors. So once I had that released, I just pried the outer doors open. And we were between floors, so we had to crawl out.
5: Mark,
6: onto the floor.
5: How did you know that you could even do any of this? Like, did you see this on a show, or like were you once an elevator repairman?
6: No, I just applied common knowledge,
5: See, that's something I lack.
0: You have more common knowledge than I do. That's bananas. I would not think to even attempt to rescue myself.
5: Do you think he was at that point where maybe after like 10 minutes, there was one person getting a little squirrely, and he's like, we got to figure this crap out, because otherwise I'm stuck in this elevator with this one woman who's losing her mind.
0: Well, I'm sure on YouTube University, you could look up how to unstuck an elevator.
5: Oh, I guarantee it. I can learn anything on YouTube.
0: Terry at Lake Cushman, have you ever been stuck in an elevator, and how long?
7: Yes, I was stuck in an elevator. It was about 30 minutes total.
0: And where were you? And did you have anybody else in the elevator with you?
7: Actually, I was at work, and nobody was in the elevator with me, which I kind of thought it would have been nice to have somebody. But in the meantime, it was across from SeaTac Airport, and I was at work, and I was about on the 18th floor, and I had gone to lunch, and it just wouldn't move, and I was kind of between floors, like that other person was saying, but I did not attempt to get myself out. I just sat on the floor and chilled, and somebody came and eventually rescued me, and I got to go to lunch.
5: See, in my head, I'm like, oh, you know, if I'm stuck by myself, is it all that bad? I could just go on my phone and watch some shows. But then I realized sometimes when you're in the elevator, your service is not very good. So then that's like torture.
0: Jeremy and Issaquah, how long were you stuck in an elevator?
8: I was stuck in an elevator for 45 minutes. At SeaTac Airport. Whoa. And it felt like a nightmare. It felt like I was in there for 4 or 5 hours. I attempted to pry the doors open for the first 10 or 15 minutes and nothing would happen. My phone didn't really have service.
5: Yeah.
8: And the phone that's in the elevator wasn't working.
5: Oh.
8: So I was in panic mode. I was fully drenched in sweat by the time they came and got me, and I've since then not gotten back in an elevator by myself, just because being stuck by yourself is horrible. It was no one was there to be like, oh, it's going to be great. It was like, you're in here, and if you get out, that's great. But it didn't feel like I was ever going to get out of there.
5: Jeremy's an escalator guy only now.
0: Yeah, for sure.
5: I'm picturing him, and I know it probably was a different elevator, but you know, like the ones at SeaTac that are like the see-through?
0: Yes.
5: Like, could you imagine being stuck in one of those where you just see everybody, but nobody's paying attention
0: to
5: you?
0: Hey, up here.
5: I should have taken the damn escalator.
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0: 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The Daily Mix Show is on deck. 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
4: Good morning, Rockaholics, and happy Friday. Welcome to the end of the traditional work week. Steve Miggs.
5: Yes.
4: Danny V, I know that we made a declaration earlier this week about Crab Meat Mondays.
5: Oh, boy.
4: I just want you to know, today is officially Crab Meat Friday.
5: Why is that?
4: Because I have crab for you guys.
5: You did not.
6: Oh.
4: I have in this bag.
5: Oh, my goodness.
4: I have. Yes. These are the biggest dungies we have gotten this season.
6: Hold on. You didn't crack them open for us?
4: Yeah,
6: we got to crack the crab?
4: Are you kidding me? What do you think? I'm your mother?
5: Yes. Did you bring butter?
4: Anyway, no.
6: Did you bring crackers?
5: You didn't bring butter?
6: Did you bring the tools?
4: Your teeth are what you use to crack the crab.
6: Ah, that's not healthy.
4: My God, you guys are such little princes. I can't even handle it. Anyway, shout out.
6: I thought you were going to break it open and put it in a bag of crab meat for us.
4: I mean, if you really want me to, I'll do it for you.
6: No, it's too late.
4: Oh, my gosh. Well, shout out to the National Treasure, because he went out yesterday and was hell-bent on making sure that my boys had crab today.
6: I love that.
4: He even hand-delivered it. He hand-delivered it to my house last night.
7: You know what's funny is that for some reason this morning I woke up and I was like, it's Crab Meat Friday, and I also wear the short shorts.
4: Yes, Danny! Steve, grab the scissors.
6: All right. It's time. You know what? These jeans, they live a good life. It's time to make them jorts.
4: Yes.
6: Yes.
4: You know what?
6: You know what the funny part is? Danny lifted up his leg, and as he lifted up his leg, I caught a whiff of the actual crab. And I'm like, Danny, what's going on? And I realized that's not you.
4: That's not Danny's undercarriage.
6: Like, that is an interesting funk to have, Danny.
7: What are we doing?
6: I don't know.
4: Happy Crab Meat Friday, boys.
6: Oh, it's a crab feed.
4: Let's get into the Daily Migs download.
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2: Here's your daily dose of doings happening in the world.
6: And the DMV is brought to you by Palace Law. And today it's not Crab Meat Friday, actually. It's National French Fry Day. But you know what? Put some crab meat on top of your French fries.
4: Oh, crab fries. Hell yes.
6: I'm in for that.
4: I would do that in a second.
6: All right. Well, we have half of the ingredients. Now he's going to get some French fries. If we're getting French fries, which kind do you want?
4: Ooh, I love, you know what? I love like a waffle fry. I do. I like a waffle fry. I like a crinkle fry.
6: Yep.
4: What about you?
6: I mean, I'm always thinking about dicks, French fries, but
4: thank
6: I also...
4: Thank you for that second word.
6: especially after Danny just lifted up his leg while wearing his 4-inch inseams. I also love myself some Five Guys fries.
4: Oh, yeah.
6: But right... Made sure I put the fries in there. You want to keep going there, Steve? Dicks and Five Guys. I'm going to leave it at that. How about you, Daniel?
7: I'm a big fan of just the old McDonald's. McDonald's French fries, those hit every single time.
6: They never disappoint, though. Also, bottomless fries from Red Robin.
7: Oh, yeah, of course.
6: Bottomless, like, dicks, that, Five Guys.
4: Is that kind of like a, what do you call it?
6: Steak fry.
4: It is like a steak fry.
6: Yeah.
4: Okay. I do like, I'm an equal opportunity potato eater.
6: You know, there isn't a bad fry out there.
4: It really isn't.
6: There's just different levels.
7: You think they'd get mad if we went to Dick's and just brought our own crab meat and started putting it on the fry?
6: Well, it depends on which Dick's location we go to. I feel like the one on Broadway and Capitol Hill, they've seen crazier.
4: Yeah, that's true.
6: Now, maybe the one in Queen Anne, we got to be a little bit more, you know.
4: For sure.
6: Reserved.
4: Yes. Be on your best behavior.
6: Hey, the Mariners lost.
4: Great.
6: Again. Yeah. 8-4 as the Marlins completed the 3-game sweep and pushed their winning streak now to 6 games. They've been red hot. The good news, we're done with the Marlins. We're leaving Miami. The bad news, we're now heading to Tampa Bay to play the Rays this weekend. They're also very good. They're in first place. And the worst news, we are no longer in first place. We are now in second because, well, the Texas Rangers won. We're back to .500. This is just the roller coaster of emotions as a Seattle Mariners fan continues.
4: When's that All-Star break again?
6: When's the season done?
4: Speaking of the Mariners, Mariners fans will have a bunch of new food options at T-Mobile Park. I know this is always one of our favorite topics.
6: Crab meat, French fries?
4: Ballpark. July 17th, they're going to have 13 new menu items being added around the ballpark. The new lineup includes...
6: Hold on. Do they hold that stuff out until midway point just to get some more pub on like the food? Or are they just like, you know what? We have a bunch of cool stuff, but let's add more.
7: You know what it is they're like, the team's doing terrible. We need to add food. We need to get in the kitchen.
4: Get people in the door here. Well,
6: props to all the non-baseball playing parts of their management.
4: They're doing a quesa trompo and chips and guac. Kid Valley's doing a crispy chicken bacon sandwich. Damn. There's a new Ivers salmon option or two. Plus, they're doing a peach glazed pork belly burnt ends street corn creations, a fair style corn dog, even a vegan BLT, Steve.
6: I saw that. I mentioned that to my wife. Her response, we should go to a Mariners game.
4: See, it's working.
6: You know what? You're
4: it's
6: right.
4: It's working.
6: She doesn't even know how they're doing. She doesn't even care.
4: It's so, just about the food.
6: There we go. And as far as weather, we're hitting a high of 76 degrees. Going to be a great day today. That is the DMD brought to you by Snoqualmie Casino and Hotel. And that's what's up.
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4: Yesterday, we tracked down Wesley Howard. He is the naked Sumner man making news because he stopped a fire in the middle of the night outside his neighborhood completely nude. And so after the show, Migs, you ended up stopping by his work. And you learned some more about what happened that morning.
6: Because he works over at the bowling alley in Puyallup, Daffodil Lanes, and I found out that not only did we see him naked on the news, but everybody at his workplace also saw him naked.
4: How fun. We're going to hear more about it at 6:20.

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7: Yesterday, we got to know a true hero. His name is Wesley Howard. He's also known as the Naked Sumner Man. Made the news because he stopped a fire in the middle of the night outside his neighborhood while completely in the nude.
9: Not all heroes wear capes or underwear sometimes.
7: That's very true. You can check out the full interview if you go get the Daily Migs Daily Podcast on the Odyssey app. But after the show, Steve, you decided to go pop by his work and you learned a little bit more about what happened.
9: Because he mentioned right when we were ending the interview, he's like, oh, I'm over at Daffodil Lanes in Puyallup. Come say hi, you know, to the listeners. And I'm like, wait a second, that's like on my way home. I should just stop by and drop off some KSW shirts and some other stuff as well. And then ended up chatting with him a little bit more about his experience being the naked man that is a hero.
14: I'm here at Daffodil Lanes in Puyallup, and I'm hanging out with Wesley Howard, the hero, the naked hero from Sumner. We talked to you on the radio, but I wanted to stop by, give you a t-shirt, a men's room cooler, and a bunch of other cool stuff too. What's it been like here at work for you?
15: It's been crazy, showing all the regulars that work all the time, and all my coworkers. They're beside themselves, kind of watching, seeing this story blow up more than any of us expected. You know, it's been a lot of fun.
14: I say now everyone, all your coworkers, all the patrons, everyone's seen your backside.
15: Yeah, exactly. And I didn't help myself when I put it up on all the TVs here and turned the volume up and let everyone watch it. So
14: when it was on the news, you put it up on the TVs here at Daffodil Lanes.
15: Yes, the first day it aired on CBS, I aired it here, and then the next day it aired on NBC. So I aired it both. I turned it up here both days.
14: Everyone stop bowling.
15: Everyone stopped bowling and watched. And they're like, is that you? And then they all started clapping afterwards. It was pretty cool.
9: That's hilarious.
7: They're like, prove it. Take your pants down.
9: I don't know if that's your butt. Also, I've never been to Daffodil Lanes in Puyallup. I walk in and it's just like, it is the quintessential old school bowling alley.
7: Just nostalgic.
9: It's the sweet scent of chicken tenders and bowling shoes.
7: Oh, I love it.
9: I know, dude. It's like, they did not try and reinvent the wheel. It's just old school bowling alley and it was awesome.
7: Did they make that in a candle yet?
9: They should.
14: That is surreal. So, I mean, this whole experience, I love the fact that you're having fun with it. Yeah. It was obviously very traumatic.
15: Right. Yeah, I'm glad no one got hurt. I mean, it'd be a whole different story. If someone got hurt, if we lost a house, you know, we'd be looking at this whole different. But because it turned out the way it did, we can have a little fun with it now.
14: Yeah, absolutely. So this is your 15 minutes of fame.
15: Hell yeah. I'm going to ride it till it ends. Hell yeah.
14: Well, who else has been reaching out? You said CNN.
15: CNN, Fox News, CBS News, even a Fox 12 in Oregon. Fox 12 in Oregon has reached out. And I've had a few friends that I've served with over in Connecticut saying it's reaching all the way to Connecticut now. So,
14: that's what I said. You mentioned earlier you were in the Navy.
15: Yeah.
14: So you've been all around the world probably, or at least all around the country, made new friends from all around the country. Have you been hearing from some people that I haven't talked to in a while and be like, was that you on the news?
15: It was funny. I haven't, but my fiance's phone's been blowing up. They're like, is this Wesley? Is this your guy? And
9: my wife would be so mad. She'd be like, I'm glad that you saved the day by putting out a fire and we avoided a massive catastrophe in our neighborhood, but you should have put some shorts on. Now all the people from church are talking about your butt.
7: I bet they like it.
9: Oh, yeah.
15: A lot of the Girl Scout moms have been texting her.
14: Oh, that's hilarious.
15: Yeah.
14: Nice. Oh, and you mentioned you have kids.
15: Yeah.
14: You gotta imagine kids are very proud of you.
15: Well, you know, they're getting home today. They've been out of town for the last week and a half, so they weren't home when it happened, thank goodness, because they'd probably be traumatized, but they've been calling me their hero, so...
9: How about that? They get home and he's going to be like, hey, sit down. You want to see something on YouTube?
7: Dad stopped a fire in the buff.
9: This is Wesley Howard. This is the guy in Sumner that you've seen all over the news that stopped a fire from spreading while he was completely naked in the middle of the night.
14: Yeah, we were like trying to figure it out. We never even bothered to ask how the fire started. We just assumed because it was around the 4th of July that it was a firework.
15: Yeah, we're pretty sure it was a firework inside the trash. It didn't get properly, thoroughly doused.
14: Yeah.
15: You know?
14: Well, I'm glad you're okay. I'm glad. I mean, yet another reason for your kids to look up to you. And I'm happy that everyone here is having a good time with it as well.
15: Yeah, yeah. I'm glad it could have been. You know, I don't mind showing my backside if I have to do it again, you know? It's all right.
14: If it means that everyone's safe.
15: Right, absolutely, 100%.
14: Well, dude, thanks for taking some time out to chat, and thanks for joining us in the morning.
15: Yeah, I appreciate you guys' time, too.
9: What a good dude.
7: The best dude.
9: There was a part during that chat that just got me thinking, like, I'd love to know what you guys would say when he mentioned this.
14: So this is your 15 minutes of fame.
15: Hell yeah, I'm going to ride it till it ends. Hell yeah.
9: What would you say if someone put you on the spot and said, well, when have you had a moment of having 15 minutes of fame?
7: I mean, I guess if you take all
9: and
7: the
9: can we play the Sugar Ray song? Is that possible or not? Their album? No, probably not, no.
7: Probably just the times that we've been invited to be on New Day Northwest.
9: I mean,
7: getting to be on TV with you know, they've had awesome hosts over the different years. And
9: I love when we get to do that because I you hear from people that you don't typically hear from, and they're like, I saw you on New Day Northwest. Yes. I'm like, okay.
7: Yeah, from Margaret to Amity to now Kelly. I mean, they do such a great time over there. It's always so much fun when we get to be part of it. But what would you say is your 15 minutes of fame?
9: The first one I think of was the first time that I ever had like a chance of like some kind of like national exposure. And it was when VH1 was a thing. See, back in the day, kids, there was this network that would play music videos that were not as abrasive as MTV. Back in the day, there was this network called MTV that played music videos. Mm-hmm. And they had a countdown show. It was like VH1 Countdown. And they came to Seattle, and the host was like, you know, they would go and check out the sights and scenes of whatever town they're in while they're doing their countdown show. When they were in Seattle, they're like, oh, we're going to stop by the radio station. And I got to be like the guest host for like 4 or 5 segments. And I don't know why, but I got lucky enough to do it. And I can't remember the girl's name. She was like, I think she was like on Survivor at one point. And then the whole thing was crazy, but it was cool because I was hearing from like all my high school and college buddies. That was like the first time that they kind of got an idea of what I did for a living.
7: How dope is that?
9: It was amazing. Danny, how about yourself?
16: I think that it was when I got to play guitar with the Ataris in high school. Like, because they would pull, I mean, a lot of bands do it where they pull somebody up last song, and I got to go up and play guitar. But for like weeks after that, like at my high school, everyone was just like, oh my God, you got to play. And then I got offered to be in like in 3 different bands. And I was like, guys, I played one song. Like, I can't play anything else besides that one song. But like,
9: but I bet the ladies loved you.
16: It was pretty great.
7: Yeah. Of course they did.
9: Spoiler, no ladies loved the fact that I was on VH1.
7: They didn't?
9: No.
7: Oh.
9: Look at them. What do you want? What is that whole saying about polishing a turd or lipstick on a pig? Didn't really help. No.
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7: Have you had that moment in the spotlight for some reason? We would love to hear all about it. And our number is 206-803-ROCK. What is your 15 minutes of fame? 206-803-ROCK. We will take your calls after Nickelback. Never

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2: We have all managed to have a moment in the spotlight for some reason, so we want to hear your story. 206-803-ROCK. What is your 15 minutes of fame? Tracy and Anna Cortez, tell us about your 15 minutes of fame.
3: Hi. When I was like 11 or 12 years old, and we lived out at Cornet Bay on the north end of Whidbey Island, my horse got spooked by some pigs that lived at a neighbor's house.
4: Okay.
3: And he swam all the way across Cornet Bay and around the point and almost to Deception Pass Bridge, and he survived.
2: That is wild, Tracy, because I know how chaotic the currents can be under Deception Pass Bridge. That is bananas.
3: Yeah, we didn't think we were going to find him or find him alive, for sure. I mean, he just got lucky. He found this little point on a beach, which there happened to be a little bit of beach there. Not always, but at that time he was, and he just had a couple little cuts on his legs, and we made it on the front page of the Whidbey Times.
4: Oh, so it was on the front page of the paper? Yeah. What was the picture?
3: It was of me and my horse. He's actually a pony, because, you know, I was 11.
4: Do you still have that?
3: Anyway,
4: do you still have that paper?
3: Yeah, I have it at home. Yeah, it was pretty cool. It was right next to an article about Pop Rocks candy. I don't know why, but nice. Anyway, it was on the front page.
4: Tracy, what was that article about? I want to know more about Pop Rocks. I'm kidding.
3: I know. Right?
2: Tracy, who found the horse, and how did you guys get in touch?
3: Well, me and my dad and my sister were hiking. We were all over Goose Rock, which is, you know, right across from Cornet Bay. And we ended up looking down, and my dad actually spotted him first, and he saw that he was standing. So then, this was before cell phones, obviously, but my sister had to run back and get help, basically. So we, other family members, got a barge, and they took the barge around the point, and we blindfolded the horse and brought him back over to our house at Cornet Bay.
2: That is crazy.
4: You blindfolded it out of fear because the horse would probably freak out?
3: Oh, yeah. Yeah, he would have.
4: It was like a surprise.
3: Yes, he was a little bit in shock. And like I said, just had, you know, a couple little cuts. But, you know, he's tough.
4: Oh, for sure.
2: Thank you, Tracy.
4: What a crazy story.
2: That is insanity.
4: Look at some of the text messages someone texted and said, I was on Judge Judy and I lost.
2: That,
4: and it said, actually, I'd still have people recognize me for a few years after it happened, saying, weren't you the idiot on Judge Judy?
2: Wow. That would be hilarious to be known for that.
4: I would love to be on any of those court shows.
2: Oh, yeah.
4: Like, I think that would be, I never had a situation where I needed to go to, like, small claims court, but I love those whole, like yeah, we'll pay your fees or whatever it is that they do, like, give you $1,000, just come on our TV show and look like an idiot. I would be more than happy to do that.
2: I feel like we should just set something up so that you can do this.
4: One of the greatest things that ever happened was getting a, I mean, it wasn't really 15 minutes of fame, but I was definitely in the background of many episodes of The People's Court, because I went to a couple of tapes. It's very easy to go to a taping of The People's Court, and it's also a test of patience, though. Like, you're there for hours and hours. They don't feed you. All they give you is like a basket of Halloween candy after a couple of, like, after about like 30, 40 minutes, they pass it around like it's like a basket, and there are people who hoard a bunch of the candy. So if you're not one of the first people who get a candy piece, it might be empty by the time it comes to you.
2: I love that you've done this so many times that you have tips for people.
4: Three times. The set is falling apart. It's being held together with duct tape. It looks better on TV, but the best part is, like, you're doing it forever and you're just kind of like exhausted. That's why they all look like zombies in the background.
2: Oh, they're just so wiped out.
4: Well, I can tell you, it's either people like me who want to go to a TV taping for anything, and this is the only thing that let you go do it. And so you're kind of like, oh, I can't believe I've invested 6 hours of my life into this. This sucks.
2: So, of the ones that you were part of, what was the coolest, like, storyline or situation?
4: Zero idea. I don't remember. Because, like, you're just kind of, like, you're just beat down. Like, you're just watching. But, like, they record so many episodes, and then they edit it all together. So for, like, years, my face is in the background, and my wife or then girlfriend, like, we're just watching people in their court hearings.
2: I love that.
4: It was so great, though. I would do it again in a heartbeat.
2: Sign me up.
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0: In case you were taking a tour of Aurora Avenue during the last men's room performance, here's what you missed.
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1: 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We ate the turkey out of it, though, Miles.
2: Did her teeth come out?
1: No, she was just gnawing on. I said, Mom, just look, well, I'm not going to eat the bread. It was, look, I have real teeth. It was tough for me. We were the first people, I think, to order food. That thing had been in the fridge for a while.
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0: Let's get to our contestant. It's Andy from Tukwila. Andy, are you there?
1: I am indeed.
0: All right, Steve. Andy's ready to go, so you got to get out of here.
2: Bye-bye.
0: For those who are playing along, our friend Andy will have 60 seconds to answer 10 questions. You can pass all you want, but you will only get 3 guesses per question. Andy, are you ready?
1: You know, I got my Cliff Notes handy. Let's do it.
0: Yes. What is the capital of Washington State?
1: Olympia.
0: Yes. High Voltage was the first internationally released album from what band?
1: AC/DC.
0: Yes. Which planet is named after the god of the sea?
1: Oh, that'd be Uranus.
0: No.
1: Neptune.
0: Yes. In what Canadian province was Cirque du Soleil founded?
1: Quebec?
0: Yes. The first Bitcoin transaction was for delivery of what food?
1: Oh, my God. Fried chicken.
0: No.
1: No. McDonald's.
0: No. How many states are smaller than Hawaii?
1: 2.
0: No.
1: 1.
0: No.
1: 4.
0: No. Which Friends actress appeared in Bruce Springsteen's video for Dancing in the Dark?
1: Pass.
0: What organ in the human body is affected by cystic fibrosis?
1: Oh, kidney, liver?
0: No. 1, 2, 3, 4 correct, Andy.
1: Crumb.
0: Uh-oh, Steve's... What's he doing? Are you being goofy in there?
3: Always.
4: When is in Steve, silly games.
2: When is Steve not goofy?
0: He is pretty goofy.
4: Dude. Yeah, you have to check out our social media page to see what just happened.
0: I'm really looking forward to it.
4: Yeah, follow us on Instagram at Daily Migs.
0: It's always a treat. Steve, welcome back. Are you ready?
5: Yeah!
0: What is the capital of Washington State?
4: That would be Olympia.
0: Yes. High Voltage was the first internationally released album from what band?
4: AC/DC.
0: Yes. Which planet is named after the god of the sea?
4: That would be Neptune.
0: Yes. In what Canadian province was Cirque du Soleil founded?
4: Montreal.
0: No.
4: Oh, Quebec.
0: Yes. The first Bitcoin transaction was for a delivery of what food?
4: Pizza.
0: Yes. How many states are smaller than Hawaii?
4: 2.
0: No.
4: 3.
0: No.
4: 1.
0: No. Which Friends actress appeared in Bruce Springsteen's video for Dancing in the Dark?
4: Courtney Cox.
0: Yeah. What organ in the human body is affected by cystic fibrosis?
4: What was the question? I'm sorry.
0: What organ in the human body is affected by cystic fibrosis?
4: The brain?
0: No.
4: The kidney?
0: No.
4: The liver?
0: No. Paprika is the Hungarian word for what vegetable?
4: Paprika is, I don't know. I just know it as like a seasoning thing. Peppers?
0: Yes. Which author wrote Oliver Twist?
4: Mark Twain.
0: No.
4: Stephen King.
0: No.
4: Let's go with L. Ron Hubbard.
0: No. Steve, you got 1, 2, 3, 4, 5, 6, 7 correct. And that is a win, 7-4. Sorry, Andy.
4: Yeah.
1: Congratulations, Steve, on your Friday morning win.
4: Thank you, Andy. Have a great weekend.

0: Hampshire, New Jersey, Connecticut, Delaware, and Rhode Island.
1: Thank you for sharing that information.
0: You're very welcome, Steve. Cystic fibrosis affects your lungs.
1: Oh.
0: And Oliver Twist was penned by Charles Dickens.
1: Okay.
0: Congratulations on your big victory, Steve. The Daily Mix Show. 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

0: 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Just open up the app, look for the microphone icon, and leave us a VM. Steve, who's in there today?
1: Well, let's check out our first voice message.
2: Hey, guys, this message is for the morning show. Actually, it's for specifically for Taryn.
1: Uh-oh. What did you do?
0: I don't know this time.
2: Hey, I'm not a big soccer fan, and I'm watching the news, and they just showed this guy, 6'5", the striking Viking, they call him.
1: The striking Viking.
0: Yeah.
1: What's his name again?
0: Erling Haaland.
1: Erling Haaland.
0: Yeah.
2: And I think I heard something that Taryn's got a thing for this guy. I'm sorry, but it's one ugly motherfucker.
0: What? Take it back.
1: Thank you. Somebody texted in, we were having this conversation yesterday, and said he looks like the villain from the movie Die Hard. And
0: he,
1: I was like,
0: kind of does.
1: Yeah, that might be the best comparison yet.
2: I don't know what's up with you, Taryn, but he is not a handsome man. Yes, he is tall. Yes, he is blonde, but he does not have a good face. But hey, you know, that's just what I think.
1: He does have a charming smile.
0: He has a very charming smile and luscious lips.
1: And I have to say, I did, and now he's in my algorithms because of you. He wasn't until
0: you. You're welcome.
1: And somebody had like a whole post on Instagram saying him, I guess Erling recently went on Snapchat and they said, Erling on Snapchat is the greatest thing we've ever been given. And it's like him just putting filters on his face and it is pretty entertaining.
0: He is a treasure.
1: Did you see the interview that he did where somebody asked him about the newfound popularity that he's having here in the United States?
0: What did he say?
3: I think it's a good thing because I like the Americans. I think they are kind of hilarious as well.
0: We're pretty funny.
1: He thinks they're funny because he's like, why are you guys obsessing over me as much as you are?
3: Well, they are funny, so I like the way they are. So I think it's just good, and it's been honestly on every single thing with the World Cup so far here has been amazing.
0: Now row.
1: I did see a bunch of people now are like campaigning for him to join the WWE after he's done with the soccer stuff. I'm like, you know what? He would actually make for a great WWE, like a supervillain.
0: 100%.
1: Yeah, that was pretty awesome. So there you go. There's your
0: Erling update.
1: Was it the striking
0: Viking?
1: That's a pretty good nickname. All right, here's our next voice message.
4: Hey, Megs, this is for you. You said that you were going to listen to the Alanis Morissette record. Well, did you? And did you like it? Because I listened to it. Holy shit, it's a great record.
0: Yes, it is.
1: Well, how old is this record again?
0: 30.
1: Jagged Little Pill is 30
0: years old. It was released in 1996.
1: Old. I did listen to it.
0: Well, oh, are you going to tell us what you thought?
1: I'd like to say that I listened to the entire record, but I stopped.
0: Why?
1: Because I wasn't feeling it.
0: No.
1: Okay, so in all fairness, I need to listen to it in a different setting. I decided to listen to it while I was at the gym.
0: Why? Not every song on there is a gym song.
1: Because I don't have a lot of time outside of that. Like, that's my time where I get to, like, do stuff that's just solely for me. So I'm like, you know what? I'll listen to the Alanis Morissette record. And I'll be honest. First song, I forgot how much I like that. What's it called? All I Really Want?
0: Oh, yeah.
1: I forgot that song even existed. I'm like, that's a great song.
0: It's a banger. Isn't there a harmonica in that song?
1: Oh, yeah. And who doesn't love a good harmonica song while working out, getting your gains? Then You Ought to Know is the next song.
0: That's a good one.
1: Still feeling pretty good. Then it was the third song that made me stop because I'm like, yo, I'm trying my best to stay motivated while at the gym, and this is the song.
5: Sometimes it's never quite enough.
1: Danny, I lasted maybe 45 seconds. I'm like, you know what? I need to put something a little bit more upbeat on. So I stopped. I haven't listened to it since.
0: Karen, well, you can't just give up on the third song.
1: Well, yeah, I sure as hell can. I did.
0: You can just skip it and go to the next one.
6: Taryn is jamming over there.
1: How do you jam to this?
6: I don't know. Look at her.
0: Oh, this is the best line.
5: Don't forget to keep that smile on your face.
6: See, that's the thing is they like the lyrics. I can't
0: I
6: listen
0: know.
6: To the like,
0: guys
6: I don't
0: are
6: even
0: lyrics
6: know,
0: guys.
6: I don't even know what they're saying.
1: Well, apparently, according to one comment, says the song is about her childhood.
6: Mm. Oh, cool. That's what I want to listen to.
1: It's called Perfect. Although somebody did say something that I thought was kind of an interesting line. They said that this album, this whole CD literally shaped who I am today.
0: Mm. I mean, this was very big in my like coming of age years.
1: If you could pick one CD that literally shaped who you are today, what would you go with?
0: Jagged Little Pill by Alanis Morissette.
1: Oh, God. Danny, what about you?
6: The Offspring, Americana.
1: I think I'm going GNR. Appetite for Destruction.
0: That's a great pick.
1: Way yeah. better than Alanis.
6: Yeah, Terrence is the worst.
1: Yeah, 2 out of 3 ain't bad.
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6: Terrible taste in men.
0: No!
6: And Erling Haaland and terrible music taste.
0: I mean, I wouldn't put this on my list of top songs off Jagged Little Pill.
1: No. I did not get maximum gains because of that song.
0: Oh. The Everett Aqua Sox are playing a game on Sunday, July 26th, and the Daily Mix Show is going to have an outing at Funko Field. 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I think they just opened up some additional GA tickets, so you can go grab some.
1: We'd like to take credit for that, but I'm pretty sure it's because Bluey's going to be there, yes, too.
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11: There is a brand new report out that is saying that more and more young adults are making the choice to move back in with their parents. Oh, yeah. This is the news report on it.
13: About half of young adults under 30 are now living with a parent, according to a 2025 Federal Reserve survey. That is an increase of 6% since 2022. Now, this isn't just recent college grads. Nearly a third of young adults who are living with a parent are between 25 and 30 years old. One 28-year-old living in Atlanta with her parents tells the Wall Street Journal, quote, everything is just out of reach. If a young person wanted to live on their own, you could do it, but you would be dead broke at the end of the month.
14: What a bunch of losers. No, I'm kidding. Yeah. Honestly, I would do, I think about some of my friends who've moved back home, and I'm like, if I had different parents, I probably would be up for that. Like,
11: You weren't willing to do it?
14: No. The moment I was able, I graduated high school, I was like looking for any college that would accept me that was, that would mean that I could actually leave my house and not stay at home anymore.
11: Yeah, I was. That was one of the big draws for going to Wazoo, was it was far enough away.
14: Yes.
11: But still in state.
14: That's, I feel like we live parallel lives in that sense, because I was like, Plattsburgh, New York, granted, it was the only college that accepted me. But you know what? Let's pretend that maybe others did as well. But it was 6 hours away, a 6 hour drive. So I was like, it's far enough that I can't have to, I don't have to worry about my parents just showing up randomly.
11: Oh, yeah.
14: And driving me insane, but also not so far where it's not doable to go visit them, you know, during the holidays or maybe like a quick weekend getaway and things like that.
11: Oh, yeah.
14: Have you ever had to move back home, though?
11: Yes.
14: You did.
11: And this is saying, they're talking about nearly half of adults under 30. I was in my 30s.
14: Mm-hmm.
11: This was about 10 years ago when Brad and I first bought our place in Stanwood. It was a complete, like nearly a teardown situation, and we weren't going to be able to afford paying rent and our new mortgage.
14: Fair.
11: So we moved back into my parents' basement.
14: Wait, so you and Brad?
11: And Brad. And so Brad was in his late 40s when he moved in with my mom and dad.
14: I love this.
11: It was chaos.
14: What, do you feel that that brought them closer together, or was that like one of those things where it did not go well?
11: I think it went really well, but then my parents had to kick us out.
14: Oh, because they were sick of your ass?
11: Because, that definitely, for sure. But they were getting ready to list their house and put their house on the market. So they needed all the dogs out so that we could redo the floors and have everything be really neat, you know, neat and tidy. And they wanted all our crap out, too. So they basically kicked us out and we had to live in a trailer on our property until our house was ready to move into.
14: Okay.
11: With four dogs.
14: Oy.
11: Yeah. So you never moved home?
14: No, dude, that was the biggest thing. Like, I mean, honestly, all of high school was, I'm going to do good enough at school so I could go to college and get the hell out. I needed to get the hell out. I mean, it's a whole other thing to talk about, but like, I knew that if I stayed home, it would be bad. It would be very bad. It was just not a very good place to be. And so for me, it was like, I have no choice but to get the hell out. So college was the best option.
11: Oh, yeah.
14: And then after college, I had to move back home. And I lived at home for a month just to save up enough money to afford a U-Haul truck to move all the way to Seattle with no money, basically like $500 in my pocket.
11: And the rest is history.
14: Honestly, in my head, I'm like, this is the ultimate sink or swim moment. Yep. Like, you know, I have no safety net. My safety net is moving back home with my parents. That was not an option. Like, it was just not. Like, maybe if dad wasn't around and it was just mom, I would have thought about it. But, like, the idea of being back in that household was just not going to happen.
11: I love how it all worked out for you, though.
14: Thankfully. How about you, Danny?
15: Yeah, after I never moved out for, like, college. I lived at home through all of college. But then it was like, all right, I found a girlfriend. We moved out together. But then it was one of those, like, well, we can either keep paying rent or I can move home and work like a part-time job and really focus on radio. Cause like I got into radio, but it was part-time at the time. And it was like, well, I can't work two jobs anymore. Like I need to move home and concentrate on radio and quit my other full-time job. And that's what I did. And I lived at home for probably about 3 years and it was way better than high school. Let me put it that way.
14: Because I'm an adult now.
15: Well, like, my mom was like very, not like super strict, but she was like, I had a curfew and everything. Yeah, but then like once I like moved out, and then came back, it was like, oh, yeah, you do whatever you want.
14: You're like my roommate now.
15: Yeah, it was, I don't know if we'd go that far, but it was way better than before.
11: Definitely.
15: Yeah.
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11: Rockaholics, have you ever had to move back in with your parents? 206-803-ROCK. And how old were you when you made the move back in with your folks? 206-803-ROCK. Give us a call now, and we will chat with you after Tom Petty.

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1: There is a recent news story that has told us that more and more young adults are moving back in with their parents. Was this you? Is this you? If you've ever had to move back in with your parents, call now, 206-803-ROCK. Jeremy, did you ever have to move in with your parents?
2: I sure did.
1: How old were you?
2: I was 22.
1: And what was going on in life at that point?
2: I got disqualified out of Navy basic training. Ooh. And had to figure out how to get from Great Lakes to Puyallup.
3: So how long did it take for you to get back on your feet? Like, how long were you living at home then for?
2: I was living at home for about 2 years. I didn't really know where I wanted to go or what to do after that.
3: Uh-huh.
2: So, yeah.
1: And worth it, though?
2: Yeah, I'd say it was worth it. It gave me time to, like, figure myself out and just create a plan, kind
1: of. Yeah, of course.
3: I remember talking to one of my buddies, and I was like, maybe early 30s when he had to move back. He's like, you know, it does suck, but also it is nice to have home-cooked meals.
1: Oh,
3: and
1: for sure.
3: Not have to worry about cooking, like all those other little things. Like, you don't, we didn't appreciate the home-cooked meal when we were kids. Like, I think about when I was a kid, I would be so pissed when my mom would make a home-cooked meal. But now looking back on it, it was like from scratch pasta, like meatballs.
1: Gosh.
3: Sausage all cooked in the sauce, like, I mean, high end tasting stuff, and all I wanted was like microwavable pizza.
1: Oh.
3: And I was like so mad that we couldn't have fast food. And I'm like thinking back, I'm like, I owe my mom such a massive apology. She would spend all day cooking these incredible meals, like pork chops or this or steaks or things, and I'm like, why can't I have my DiGiorno's?
1: Oh. What a charmed life.
3: I know, right?
1: 206-803-ROCK. Russ in Mount Vernon, did you ever have to move back in with your parents?
4: Good morning. Hey, yes, I did, and it didn't go so good.
3: Why?
4: I was kind of, when I was 16, barely 16, 17, my dad was like, you dropped out of high school, go in the military. So I did that for 9 years, almost 10, and I got out, and I figured, well, I bounced around a couple of cousins. I said, well, I'll go home and live with the parents for a couple of weeks, and my dad was one of those hard-nosed Korean War veterans, you know?
3: Yeah.
4: And I moved in. It lasted about 2 weeks. And our personalities clashed so badly. I said, oh, heck with this. And then I went and stayed with my brother, and that didn't work out either.
1: Oh,
4: and then
1: no.
4: I eventually found my house in the sun apartment. I started moving furniture, and then I've been truck driving ever since about 96. But me and my dad's personality, we used to clash so badly. Maybe we're too much alike.
3: Yeah.
1: Sure.
4: But, oh, this is just like high school. I'm like, oh, no.
1: Can't do this anymore.
4: I gotta get out of there.
1: I will say, when we moved back in with my parents, one of the biggest challenges was my mom doing our laundry and folding my husband's underwear all the time. That was weird.
3: You had her.
1: She just would.
5: Yeah.
1: She's very, very helpful.
3: She wants to help, yeah.
1: And maybe she was into it. I don't know.
3: Okay, let's not put that kind of thing out there. You know you're going to get a text from your mom who's like, I did not enjoy folding your husband's underwear.
1: No, how awful is that?
5: That's kind of like my mom. Like, when I go home now to visit, I try to do my laundry, and she's just like, nope, I already did it for you. It's laid out on your bed. And I'm like,
3: you're like, shucks.
5: I'm like, I mean, it's amazing, but also, like, I know how to do laundry now, Mom.
3: Right, I've been getting by for, like, the last 20 years without you.
5: You know what's funny? You mentioned the home-cooked meal thing. Now that when I go home to visit my mom, she doesn't make home-cooked meals anymore. She's like, we're going out to eat. And I'm like, when did this change?
3: She's probably like, you didn't appreciate it back then. You don't get it now.
5: Right?
1: What was, like, the big dish that you used to look forward to Mom making?
5: Oh, enchiladas. Red chili enchiladas all day.
3: See, I remember, though, when my mom got a little, and she's a little bit older and a little more forgetful, like, things aren't necessarily as good as they once were. Like, I remember going back, and like, she's like, I'm gonna make another home-cooked lobster dinner, and I'm like, oh, these were like legendary meals, right? So I was so fired up, I took a bite at it, and I'm like, this isn't fully cooked.
1: Oh, no!
3: Mom, it's really good. I'm going to the hospital. I'll see you in a few hours.
1: But you like sushi?
3: Yeah.
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1: Do you think that you are smart enough to take down Steve Miggs? Maybe with the help of the cheat sheet that we gave out yesterday at 5:40 during the men's room. Steve, right now you have 192 wins, 115 losses, and 53 ties this year. Call 206-803-ROCK, and we're going to play Beat Miggs at 7:50.

0: In case you were wirelessly recharging during the last men's room performance, here's what you missed.
1: Exactly. I said the Lazy River at Universal Studios Water Park told Miles, look, there's nobody shaming them. All right. 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
1: Dude, this was my first beer.
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0: Let's get to our contestant. We have Matt from Puyallup. Matt, are you there?
1: Steve, Danny, Karen, good morning. I'm
0: good
1: here.
0: Good morning, Matt.
2: What's up, Matt?
0: Hey, were you listening to the cheat sheet yesterday by chance?
1: I was not.
2: Good.
0: All right, Steve. He's ready to play in a very honest way.
2: I love it.
0: Go ahead and get out.
2: Bye-bye.
0: For those who are playing along, Matt will have 60 seconds to answer 10 questions. You can pass all you want, but you will only get 3 guesses per question. Are you ready?
1: Ready.
0: What car manufacturer makes the Civic?
1: Honda.
0: Correct. On which continent was the first blue-green algae found?
1: Africa.
0: Correct. Which type of fruit juice did Dole sell first?
1: Pineapple.
0: Correct. What country holds the all-time record for most Olympic gold medals?
1: Russia.
0: No.
1: United States.
0: Damn right. Frostbite Falls is the fictional hometown of what famous cartoon characters?
1: Rocky and Bullwinkle?
0: Yes! What sport does the world's highest paid athlete play?
1: Basketball?
0: No.
1: Football?
0: No.
1: Baseball?
0: No. In the 1960s, who formed and fronted the Mothers of Invention?
1: Pass.
0: The Lion, the Witch, and the Wardrobe is part of which book series?
1: Narnia?
0: Yes. Lucy Lawless is best known for playing what role on TV?
1: Pass.
0: The world's largest rose bush can be found in which southwestern state?
1: New Mexico?
0: No.
1: Arizona.
0: Yes! 1, 2, 3, 4, 5, 6, 7. Correct. Woo! Nicely done, Matt.
1: Hope it holds.
0: I do too. Steve Miggs, welcome back.
2: It's good to be back.
0: The question remains, though, whether or not you are ready. Yeah, Daddy, let's go! What car manufacturer makes the Civic?
2: Honda.
0: Yes, on which continent was the first blue-green algae found?
2: I'm going to say Europe.
0: No.
2: North America.
0: No.
2: Africa.
0: Yes, which type of fruit juice did Dole sell first?
2: Grapefruit.
0: No.
2: Orange.
0: No.
2: I had like a stroke in the middle of that. Cranberry?
0: No. What country holds the all-time
2: record? Pineapple.
0: Yeah.
2: Damn it.
0: What country holds the all-time record for most Olympic gold medals?
2: Which country?
0: Mm-hmm.
2: China.
0: No.
2: United States of America.
0: You know it, baby. Frostbite Falls is the fictional hometown of which famous cartoon characters?
2: Frosty the Snowman?
0: No.
2: Scooby-Doo?
0: No.
2: The Ducks?
0: No. What sport does the world's highest paid athlete play?
2: Which sport? Let's go with soccer.
0: Yes! In the 1960s, who formed and fronted the Mothers of Invention?
2: Janis Joplin.
0: No.
2: Taryn Daly.
0: No.
2: Ozzy Osbourne.
0: No. Steve, you got 1, 2, 3, 4 correct, and that is a loss. 7-4. Nicely done, Matt.
1: Good game, Steve.
2: I mean, you had a good game. I definitely did not.
0: Well, eventually you guessed correctly that pineapple was the first juice that Dole sold. Frostbite Falls, that's where Rocky and Bullwinkle lived.
2: Is it really?
0: Yes. In the 1960s, the Mothers of Invention was formed and fronted by one Frank Zappa.
2: Oh, see, I never rocked with Frank Zappa.
0: Oh, man, I do all the time.
2: Yeah.
0: The Lion, the Witch, and the Wardrobe was part of what book series?
2: I don't know. Harry Potter?
0: The Chronicles of Narnia. Yeah,
2: cool.
0: Lucy Lawless is best known for playing what role on TV?
2: Xena the Warrior Princess.
0: And one final question, Steve, that you did not get to. The world's largest rose bush can be found in which southwestern state?
2: New Mexico.
0: Arizona.
2: All right. The Daily Mix
0: Show. Rockaholics, welcome to the jungle is one of the most iconic rock songs in history. It is 39 years old.
2: Damn.
0: But after all these years, pretty sure we've all been singing the wrong lyrics in part of the song. So we're going to tell you all about it after Nirvana.

0: don't know if you guys have heard about this, but apparently there is a line in the Guns N' Roses song Welcome to the Jungle that we may have been singing wrong for almost 40 years.
1: See, we talked about earlier, Danny and I are not lyrics guys, but I mean, I feel like I know the words to Welcome to the Jungle.
0: Well, this is the part. When you

0: Any guesses on what part we're singing wrong?
1: Well, I think I get the first part, so it has to be the second part. Is he saying sit down?
0: Okay, you think he's saying sit down. I think for years, what do you think he's saying?
2: So down.
0: So down. Now listen to it with isolated vocals.
3: When you're high, you never ever want to come down.
1: Come down.
3: Suck down. Suck down.
2: Suck?
3: Suck down.
0: That's the talk right now, is that people are like, I think he's saying suck down.
2: Oh my gosh.
0: Which changes the whole energy of that moment.
2: I am... Consider my flabbergasted, guys. This is crazy.
4: Oh, see, I honestly didn't think he was actually saying anything there for the longest. I thought he was just making a noise.
0: Like, oh,
4: yeah.
0: He was like choking on something.
4: Yeah.
0: No, he's sucking down.
4: Okay.
2: Not that these are bad lyrics, but there's another story.
0: Lyrics. Don't you dare say anything bad about that song.
2: There is another story about some of the greatest songs in rock history that have the dumbest lyrics.
0: Yes.
2: And this one is at the top of the list.
0: You know what the funny part is? It's Kiss Rock and Roll All Night, which, yeah, Rock and Roll All Night and Party Every Day, maybe not like, you know, the most eloquent lyrics or whatever, and like the most thought out lyrics, but I feel like Kiss has put out worse lyrics.
2: Yes.
0: Like, Lick It Up.
2: Oh, lyrics. God.
0: What is the one line that he has? Life's such a treat and it's time you taste it.
2: Hmm.
0: Or Let's Put the X in Sex, already a dumb name for a song. But then there's a part in the song where it says, love's like a, or yeah, I think it says, love's like a muscle and it makes me want to flex.
2: Ooh. Okay.
0: All right. So we found some of the other ones. I want to see if you guys know what song these are. You ready for the next one? Okay. Here we go.
5: Some people call me Maurice. Because I speak of the pompousness of love.
0: Now, some are saying that is a dumb lyric because that word is not a real word.
2: Pompetus, or what do they even say?
0: Pompetus.
2: Pompetus. Mm.
0: All these years, I've heard that song. I just assumed it's a word that, by smart people, like, I'm just too stupid to know what it means. Pompetus is not a real word.
2: Are you kidding me?
0: I went online and looked it up, and apparently it even says on Google, it's like, this is a word that has just been made up by the Steve Miller Band for their song.
2: Oh, that's hilarious.
4: I had no idea who that was. I thought it was Sublime.
0: Oh, no.
2: Oh, my gosh.
0: The Joker, Steve. The Joker.
6: I'm a smoker. I'm a midnight toker.
4: Nope.
0: You don't know this?
4: I don't.

0: What a guy.
1: Wow, what a great mashup, guys. Not.
2: All right, you ready for the next one? These are songs that people say are rock songs that have some of the dumbest lyrics in their songs.
1: Oh, yeah.
2: All right, here's the next one.

0: Now, the article says it's a stadium rock masterpiece, but the dumb lyric, you've got the peaches, I've got the cream.
1: See, and I thought I was, I'm sticky from my head down to my feet.
0: You know, I'm with you. I'm hot, so hot. Sticky sweet.
1: Ooh, oh my
2: get out.
0: From my
2: God.
0: Head to my feet.
2: I don't want that.
1: All terrible.
0: I'm okay with it, though, because it inspired many strippers to do great dances.
1: True.
0: All right, next one. This one might be my pick for the dumbest lyrics in all of rock music. Are you ready?
2: I'm ready.
0: Here we go.

0: extra fun watching like the YouTube video of the lyrics video for that because they spell out ding dong, ding dong.
1: Oh, and I'm
0: like,
1: no.
0: Why? Like, I want to
1: need that.
0: I want to know what was happening in the recording studio when they were putting down this album.
2: Drugs.
0: Yeah. Okay. Maybe. Maybe sobriety. We don't know. But they're like, okay, Anthony, have you finished the lyrics to the song yet? No, I'm just gonna make a bunch of weird noises.
1: Okay.
0: It record.
3: It tracks.
0: It works.
3: Yeah.
0: All right. These are the dumbest lyrics in all of rock music. Are you ready for the next one?
1: Yeah.
0: All right. Here we go.
4: I see a little silhouette of a man.
5: Scaramouche, Scaramouche, will you do the fandango?
6: Thunderbolt and lightning, very, very frightening me.
0: They say it's one of the greatest songs ever, but what the hell is a Scaramouche?
1: Scaramouche, and, Scaramouche.
0: And why are we doing the fandango?
1: I don't know.
3: Well, I mean, he was just, before his time, he knew about movie tickets that were going to be sold on Fandango.com.
0: Do we think Fandango, the movie site, was inspired by the song?
3: Maybe.
1: It could be. I'd believe it.
0: Okay. You want another one?
1: Yeah. Sure.
7: The Police.
1: That's all you want to say?
0: I like how they said the dumb lyric is de-do-do-do, de-da-da-da. Sting basically wrote baby noises are meaningful and somehow made it a classic song.
1: So great.
3: Yes, the popular online movie ticketing service Fandango is directly from the rock band Queen.
0: Okay, that's kind of cool.
1: I love that.
0: Still makes no sense, but it's cool. All right, one more.
1: Okay.
0: These are considered the dumbest lyrics in rock songs.
8: On a ceiling, on a portion.
0: Ledbetter, Yellow Ledbetter by Pearl Jam. I love how they don't even say it. It's not a specific line in the song. It's the entire song. Nobody knows what Eddie Vedder is saying.
1: The misheard lyrics is the funniest thing I've ever... Because it's now I can't unhear it.
0: Is this also the song where like they find a bunch of pictures of people with like different name tags and they make it... it might be another Pearl Jam song, but they basically associate the name tags to work with the lyrics of the song and you can't unhear it that way.
1: It ruins it forever.
0: It's so great.
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2: Hey, it's Taryn Daly from The Daily Mig Show. I recently took my son down to the beach to collect pine cones for, well, I actually have no idea what he's planning to do with all these pine cones, but we ended up with a couple grocery bags full of them after a long walk on Port Susan Bay. 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
6: Everyone knows social media is a time suck, and what you're about to hear proves it. If it's online, someone, somewhere, has an opinion and is whining about it. So let's get straight to the comments.
2: A driver crashed into a Planet Fitness gym in California earlier in the week, and the video of this has gone viral. This is the ABC News report on it.
7: Amazing that no one else got hurt. You can see her car went beyond those two standards there and right into the front door of this Planet Fitness and ended up about 30 feet inside. We got cell phone video from someone who was inside showing some of the frantic moments after that happened.
8: And at that point, they're taking like a 35-pound plate, like one of the ones that you put like on a barbell or something along those lines, and just using it to smash the passenger window open.
2: Oh, my.
8: Did you see the picture of it?
2: That is so crazy.
8: The car
2: is
8: like straight up just like right by all the treadmills. It's just bonkers.
2: Come on in.
7: Again, you can see one of the people in there having to use a dumbbell to break the glass to get that woman out of there. We're told by a witness.
8: It wasn't a dumbbell, it was a bar.
2: A ding-dong.
8: Yeah, I know, this guy.
7: She's in her mid-40s. Again, Cal Fire, Riverside County Fire saying she suffered a medical emergency, but no one else, amazingly, was hurt. And also pretty amazing, they say they're going to be open within the next couple of hours.
8: Well, yeah, you got to get your gains in.
2: Yeah, you can't miss leg day.
8: Apparently not. Not on a Tuesday.
2: But it's pretty remarkable how everyone just hopped in to help that poor person. And many people had to talk about it on social media, which means we've got to go straight to the comments.
8: Yes, because some people, very concerned. Other people, they've got jokes. Okay. So let's find those comments. And we figured who better to read it than a man who has spent maybe a day or two at the gym.
2: Arnold. Steve Miggs.
8: Okay, not Steve Miggs, not Arnold.
9: The Rock.
8: Thank you, Danny.
2: Of course.
8: A combination of the two.
2: Yeah.
8: All right, we have Robot Dwayne The Rock Johnson reading some of these comments about the crash that happened at a Planet Fitness. Are you ready for the first one?
2: Oh, yes.
10: See, that's why I don't even be going to the gym. I stay at home, stay safe, and stay fat.
2: Problem solved.
8: Fat with a PH.
2: Of course.
8: Yeah, yeah, yeah.
10: The most important question, did it set off the lunk alarm?
9: I was literally going to make that joke. I'm glad I didn't.
8: Has any of you been to a Planet Fitness?
9: Yeah.
8: I've never been. I want to go just to set off the lunk alarm or be the reason why the lunk alarm has been set off?
9: Oh, man, it goes off all the time.
8: Does it really?
9: I used to have a membership there because it was like, that was the closest gym to me in Albuquerque. And you just do the black card. It's like 10 bucks a month. It's amazing.
8: No.
9: Amazing. You get free tanning. You get free pizza on Fridays.
8: It's the most, the business model of Planet Fitness is pure brilliance.
9: Yeah.
2: And okay, then, they have a real lunk alarm?
8: Yes.
2: Who gets to push it?
9: No one. Or it's ring if you it. Make, well, I'm just, I think it's somebody at the desk because if it's, if you do something loud or you're grunting really loud, yep. It goes off.
2: I had no idea it was a real thing. I just thought it was a clever marketing campaign.
8: Oh, no. And I thought it was like other people could go over there and ring it. I didn't know. Because I'd be ringing on everybody.
2: That's one out, Steve.
8: That's you're a lunk.
9: That's why they don't give the button, Steve.
8: That's fair. I do love like those social media posts where somebody just like intentionally makes a loud grunt to see how long it takes until someone sets off the lunk alarm.
2: That's great.
10: It's the only way they let you cancel that membership. This lady finally had it.
8: I've heard that about Planet Fitness. It's tough to cancel the membership. And I also was reading an article just about how they, it's pretty brilliant. Like they're so cheap. They're more, they know full well that a lot of people are just signing up for their gym, but never going.
2: Yeah.
8: Because it's so cheap, but at least then you know you have a gym membership. They also, that's why they have like pizzas on Fridays. It's less about the workouts and it's more about, let's give a place for some people to brag about going to the gym, even if they don't go to the gym. And it doesn't cost a lot out of their own pocket.
2: Perfect.
8: Yeah. Pretty smart.
10: Wait, the reporter just said they used a dumbbell? Clearly this dude doesn't work out.
8: Okay. Yeah. I noticed that too. It was a... just a plate. It wasn't a dumbbell.
2: It wasn't a dumbbell, dummy.
8: You dummy.
10: So that guy busted her window. He couldn't open the door?
8: I think the car was still running from what I heard.
2: And, probably locked.
8: And it was automatically locked and she wasn't in any kind of position where she was thinking about unlocking the door for everybody.
2: Oh, scary.
8: Very scary. I'm thankfully going to be okay.
10: I thought they said it was a judgment-free zone. Let her get her workout in however she sees fit. So long as she dust grunt, right?
8: Yeah, you can drive your car into a Planet Fitness. No one's ever said you can't do that.
2: No.
8: Aren't there also rules about like the type of attire you wear? If like you show off too much skin, you're like told to put on like if you have like one of those tank tops that is a little too revealing, both guys or girls.
9: I don't know. I've never. Let's go in there naked and see what happens.
2: Standard dress code.
8: It's funny though. Another day at my gym, like someone just took his shirt off and he's just like walking around. Like I wasn't expecting that. I mean, I know it's okay.
9: Was it you?
8: It was me.
9: Okay, cool.
8: I was like, ladies,
2: hey.
8: Look at this.
10: This is what happens when the pre-workout kicks into soon. I hope someone told her that she can't park there.
8: These are all comments about the lady who drove into a Planet Fitness and the comments that have ensued because of it, as read to us by robot Dwayne DeRock Johnson.
10: I said crash diet, not crash gym. She took let's hit the gym, literally.
8: Yes, she did.
2: Oh, poor lady.
10: Someone must have been on the machine she needed next.
2: How long will you wait?
8: Oh, I don't wait. I just stare at them until they get off of the machine. No, I don't. I will just like, it's always the worst when like I'll see like a certain machine and I'm like so fired up. I'm like, this is like, there's only two of them. Someone's using it. And as I'm walking there, somebody just swoops in and takes it out before me. And I was like, oh, they didn't know I was trying to get it. It's like, just is what it is. I just move on to do another workout and hope it opens up eventually.
9: And they're probably wearing over-the-ear headphones, so that way you can't even yell at them.
8: My favorite is, though, like, sometimes I'll be working out, and then there's always the, are you using this guy? Who, like, looks at you and, like, points at this thing. And I'm like, why would I be using the exact same machine when I'm on, like, I was using, like, it was, like, that chest fly machine. Mm-hmm. And so there's two of them. And he's pointing at me, trying to get my attention. He's like, are you using this? I'm like, no, I'm using the one that I'm on. Why would I be using both?
2: That is so strange.
8: There are some characters at every gym.
10: The sad part is that she still parked better than my wife.
8: Oh, wow.
2: Harsh.
8: That's savage.
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8: Oh, really?
2: We are going to explain during What's Trending after Alice in Chains.

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2: 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And there's a ton of stuff going down, so we're going to tell you what's trending.
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2: Bonnie Tyler has passed away at the age of 75. You know her from her huge 80s anthems like Total Eclipse of the Heart, and her family says that she passed away unexpectedly in a Portuguese hospital after receiving treatment following some emergency intestinal surgery that she needed. But yeah, that was the song that really sent her to number one on the Billboard Hot 100.

0: my cup of tea of music, but like her voice is just so, it's like that rocker girl voice,
1: pipes
0: right?
1: For days.
0: Like this part. Are we all doing the Stang face right now?
1: Oh, yeah, like, we are. Oh, get it, Bonnie.
0: She
1: had just released her 18th studio album, The Best Is Yet to Come, back in 2021. R.I.P. Bonnie Tyler.
0: Is that your favorite Bonnie Tyler song?
1: A Total Eclipse of the Heart?
0: Yeah.
1: I don't even know if I can name another Bonnie Tyler song.
0: Come on! I feel like this was used like in every

0: this in Footloose?
1: I think so.
0: Yeah, I mean, this is a soundtrack banger for sure.
1: The cheesiest sounding drums, though, of all time. Like, not playing, but just like the production quality.
0: Oh, yeah.
1: It's just like over. So there's a thing with the Stanley Cup where you're only allowed a certain number of names to be etched into the Stanley Cup. So when the team wins hockey's most prestigious prize, which is Lord Stanley's Cup, you have the players' names get engraved onto the actual Stanley Cup. And then over time, when like they fill up the cup, they remove the panels and they replace them with new panels. And it's such a cool part of winning the Stanley Cup. In fact, you have to play a certain number of games. There have been times where they've tried to sneak players' names in, but Lord Stanley, the keeper of the cup, and all those people, if you don't deserve to win the cup because you didn't play enough games or whatever the stipulation is, they will X out your name.
0: Whoa!
1: So then on the cup, your name might be, like, it might say Taran Daly, but if you didn't deserve to technically have your name on the cup, they will X it out.
0: That's harsh.
1: I bring all this up because this story is just bonkers to me. The Carolina Hurricanes, their owner is in, like, getting just made fun of by not only random people in the world of hockey, but also even by like their own fans. His name is Tom Dundon, and he put not only his own name on the cup, but his wife and his five kids.
0: So seven names.
1: Seven names. Now, teams get a maximum of 55 names to put. So seven of those names are his family. These are people that don't even work for the team, don't deserve to be on the cup. And then there are people that are like part of the franchise, like players and longtime staff members that didn't make the cut.
0: That's BS.
1: I know. I can't believe he even thought he could get away with this.
0: Yeah, that's a pretty douchey move.
1: I mean, like, I'm sure a lot of people love the guy because, well, you know, he owns the team that brought the cup to Carolina. But on the flip side, dude, what are you doing? At least just put, maybe write just Tom and family.
0: Yeah, that would be fine. Gosh. There's a 16-year-old that was competing on America's Got Talent. Her name is Nene Royal. She's from Thailand, and she did a rock version of the Cranberries' Zombie.
1: Did you see this?
0: Yes.
2: What is your name?
3: My name is Nene.
2: How old are you? Where are you from?
3: I'm from Phuket, Thailand.
2: Oh, my favorite place!
3: I'm 15 years old, and you know, tomorrow's my birthday, so I'll be 16.
2: Oh, happy birthday!
1: Now, if you haven't seen it, this girl looks like very shy. She doesn't look like very unassuming. Mm-hmm. She just looks like a little kid, right?
0: Yes.
1: Then all of a sudden she starts playing, and this is what happens.

0: kind of sounds like Taylor Momsen.
1: Yes.
2: Oh, I can totally hear that.
1: But then look,
0: that's amazing.
1: She's just like this, like little kid. And like some people in the comments, like, this isn't an audition. This is a straight up rock show.
2: Dude, she was insane.
1: Yeah.
0: I like this version better.
1: Oh, I do too.
2: Wow. She's so cute.
1: Now, like, if you saw her at school, you wouldn't be thinking, oh, on the side, outside of, like, you know, studying for classes. She's a shredder and a good singer.
0: I never thought I'd like a Cranberry song, and here we are.
1: Dude, for real, right?
2: Mark it down. Today's the day.
1: I think I like bands that cover the Cranberries more than the Cranberries.
0: Yeah.
1: No, I know I like bands. Like, what is the local band, Band of Eden?
2: Oh, yes.
1: They just released, it's on YouTube now, a live version of their cover of the Cranberry Zombie, and also love that way more than the original.
2: Well, look at you, Steve. You're kind of a Cranberries fan. Kind of.
1: No. Never. Don't ever accuse me of that.
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0: sandwich during the last men's room performance. 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
1: Okay, brings me back to pandas. Cute, funny. If I'm a predator and I'm going through the zoo, you know, and it's like, I got to eat something. Like, I'm taking the panda, man. There's zero fight.
2: They got a little fight.
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1: Come on, man.
2: Of a zoo worker had a panda turn on it. And it got a little spooky.
1: Really? I've never seen.
2: I mean, the guy's totally fine.
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0: Let's get to our contestant. It's Matthew in Mount Lake Terrace. Good morning, Matthew.
1: Good morning. Happy Hot Friday.
0: Ooh, yeah. Hot Friday.
2: Coming
0: I like
2: in hot
0: that.
2: Hot with Matthew.
0: All right, Steve, get out.
2: Bye-bye.
0: For those who are playing along, Matthew will have 60 seconds to answer 10 questions. You can pass all you want, but you will only get 3 guesses per question. Are you ready, Matthew?
1: Let's get it on.
0: Which country is directly north of the United States?
1: Canada.
0: Correct. In technology, what does PC stand for?
1: Personal computer.
0: Correct. How many holes are there on a standard Ritz cracker?
1: 8.
0: No.
1: 7.
0: 7, yes. 1, 2, 3. Bayside High School is from what TV show?
1: Archie.
0: No.
1: 90210.
0: No.
1: Dawson's Creek.
0: No. Which quarterback played 12 seasons with the Seattle Seahawks?
1: 12 seasons. Craig Zorn.
0: Yes, Craig. What decade was Pluto discovered?
1: 40s. 30s,
0: no. Yes, 30s. 50s. Who released the song Gettin' Jiggy With It?
1: Gettin' Jiggy With It. That's Will Smith.
0: Yes. What pizza chain delivered a pizza to the top of Mount Kilimanjaro?
1: Domino's.
0: No.
1: Pizza Hut.
0: Yes. What Midwestern state did Gerald Ford represent before being promoted to Richard Nixon's VP?
1: Michigan.
0: Yes. In what decade did Dennis the Menace cartoon strip debut?
1: 40s.
0: No.
1: 50s.
0: Yes. And that was a score of 9, Matthew.
1: Oh, wow.
0: My really? Gracious.
1: I got 9? Cool.
0: Yes. 9 big ones.
3: Did you say my gracious?
0: My gracious. Here he is.
3: My gracious. There's Steve Miggs.
0: What I said happening? My gracious, and now I'm getting made fun of for it.
2: Yeah, well, you deserve to be made fun.
3: Who says my gracious?
0: Me?
3: I don't think I've ever
1: heard gracious me before.
2: Right.
3: Or like
0: good gracious.
3: Good gracious. Good golly, Miss Molly. What are we doing?
0: Well, welcome back. Are you ready?
3: Good gracious. I believe that I am.
4: Yeah, baby. Yeah.
0: Which country is directly north of the United States?
3: That would be Canada.
0: Yes. Good in technology, gracious. What does PC stand for?
3: Personal computer.
0: Correct. How many holes are there on a standard Ritz cracker?
3: I didn't know there was a set number of holes on a Ritz cracker. Let's go with 9.
0: No.
3: 6?
0: No.
3: 12?
0: No. Mm. Bayside is the high school from what TV show?
3: Oh, Saved by the Bell.
0: You know it. Which quarterback played 12 seasons with the Seattle Seahawks?
3: 12 seasons with the Seahawks. Matt Hasselbeck.
0: No.
3: Oh, crap. Let's go Dave Craig.
0: Yes. What decade was Pluto discovered?
3: What decade? 50s?
0: No.
3: 40s?
0: No.
3: 30s?
0: Yes. Who released the song Gettin' Jiggy With It?
3: Will Smith.
0: Yes. What pizza chain delivered a pizza to the top of Mount Kilimanjaro?
3: Domino's?
0: No.
3: Papa Murphy's?
0: No.
3: Pizza Hut?
0: Yes. What Midwestern state did Gerald Ford represent before being promoted to Richard Nixon's VP?
3: Illinois?
0: No.
3: Ohio?
0: No.
3: Minnesota?
0: No. In what decade did the Dennis the Menace cartoon strip debut?
3: 40s.
0: No.
3: 30s.
0: No.
3: 20s.
0: No.
3: 50s?
0: Steve, yes, it was
3: Damn
0: 50s.
3: It.
0: You got 1, 2, 3, 4, 5, 6, 7 correct, and that is a loss.
3: Oh,
0: 9 good. To 7. Nice job, Matthew.
1: Steve should have missed one more.
3: Oh.
1: Yeah, 6-9.
0: It would have been so nice.
3: Had I known, I would have dropped one just for you.
0: That's very kind of you, Steve.
3: So which one did he get wrong?
0: He got wrong Bayside. He didn't know that Bayside was Saved by the Bell. He guessed 90210.
3: What an idiot.
0: I know, right? The number of holes on a standard Ritz cracker. 7.
3: 7?
0: Yes.
3: Is there any, dare I ask?
0: I have
3: do you
0: no
3: know
0: idea.
3: A backstory?
0: I don't know
3: okay.
0: why.
3: I don't know.
0: That's a very good question, though. I'll do the research, Steve. I'll find out.
3: All right. Text me later today.
0: The Midwestern state that Gerald Ford represented was Michigan. Steve. Congratulations on your second loss of the day.
3: Rough day.
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0: For more than 70 years, there has been a burger establishment here in the state of Washington that we just love. We love it so much. And we have...
3: Especially on National French Fry Day.
0: That's very true. And we've used it as inspiration for a new Daily Mix Show t-shirt. 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

0: finally here, and for many of us, it means finally a little downtime to watch some TV. But what should you watch? We do have some suggestions. So, Steve Miggs, why don't you kick us off and tell us what you're watching?
1: What I was watching, Little Brother on Netflix.
2: Oh my God. Shh. My brother was in a car accident. Is he okay?
3: He will be. It was quite an accident. He was very lucky.
2: Who the f*** is this? I don't believe it, but I think that's my little brother from a charity thing in high school. I barely remember.
4: Brother? Is that you?
5: He obviously doesn't have anywhere else to go. Maybe you can stay with us for a night or two.
2: What? Just
1: The new movie starring John Cena and Eric Andre, an unlikely duo, and hilarity ensues. The only problem is, hilarity did not ensue. This is more about what you should not be watching.
0: Really?
1: It's okay. It's all right. I'll just try. I've watched it like in several installments, and I keep hoping it keeps getting better because I love John Cena, of course.
0: Duh.
1: Eric Andre, I think, is hilarious, especially when he's like in sitcoms and things on other shows, and there's some funny moments. The whole premise is that Eric Andre is kind of a little cuckoo, but back in the day, he was John Cena's little brother, one of those Big Brother programs.
0: Oh, yeah.
1: And then he escapes from like a psych ward to find his big brother. And then it's just a big, you know, a series of unfortunate events for John Cena.
0: Sounds like a cinematic masterpiece.
1: It is definitely a Netflix movie. And if you want a good, mindless, stupid comedy, this will kind of do.
0: Perfect.
1: Yeah. All right, T-Dog, what are you watching?
0: I am watching season 3 of House of the Dragon on HBO.
6: The queen has many dragons, but her subjects do not feel safe, nor should they.
1: Is this also a star John Cena and Eric Andre? Unfortunately, it does not.
0: It is. This is a prequel to Game of Thrones, so it's set 200 years in the before Game of Thrones.
1: Now, do you like this because in a way they're replacing pets with dragons, and like the whole thing is just about them having pet dragons?
0: The dragons are awesome.
1: I don't know if I'd ever want to. I watched the trailer just to kind of get the audio of that. And I'm like, yeah, I could live with never seeing this.
0: Oh, it's so good.
1: Says the guy who watches stupid movies on Netflix, though.
0: So it's all about the reign of House Targaryen, and all the kids are fighting for the throne. And it's really good. I'm all caught up.
1: Do you also like it? Because I looked at the trailer, and there's a guy with an eye patch who looks just like that soccer Norwegian. Look at her face. She has a thing for weird-looking blonde-haired guys.
0: Well, that guy, he's kind of the crazy brother.
1: He looks it.
0: Yeah, he's a little nuts.
1: Yeah.
0: It's pretty good. Danny, what are you watching?
7: To Catch a Smuggler.
8: You can try to hide it. Conceal it in the bottom of a shoe. Stash it in a crate of limes. You can try lots of things. But in the end, there's no safe hiding spot in this record-breaking new season. To Catch a Smuggler.
1: I didn't even know this show existed.
7: Dude, it's amazing.
1: I'm impressed you didn't watch something that involves murder.
7: I was going to say, I decided to take a break and do something on the upswing, which is catching criminals instead of murders.
9: Fair.
7: But no, it's just essentially like it's the border agents, different airport securities, and they go through people's things. They're trying to catch the people who are bringing drugs in or bringing illegal. Sometimes they even just bring illegal food in, and you're like,
0: oh, yeah.
7: And they bust them, and it's so cool.
0: I would love to see some of the elaborate schemes that people come up with.
1: Just in the trailer alone, it was kind of interesting just to see, okay, what are they doing? How are they trying? You remember back in the day, it was when people would try and sneak weed somewhere, and they would put it in a shampoo bottle.
0: Oh,
1: and
0: yeah. I did that.
1: You were a smuggler?
0: Over the Canadian border one time.
1: Oh.
0: I know.
1: How
0: bad times.
1: Dare you?
0: I mean, it was a long time. I was 19.
1: I once took a flight to San Francisco and accidentally had some mushrooms in my back pocket.
7: Did you make a salad?
1: No. But San Francisco was a lot more fun, let me tell you.
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0: Do you think that you could name a song if you only heard 1 second of the hook? 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
11: All week long, we have been giving you a shot at winning tickets for Evanescence at White River Amphitheater on July 23rd. 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
12: Hell yeah.
11: Our contestant this morning is Sebastian in Issaquah. What's up, Sebastian?
13: Hello.
11: Hello to you. Let's spin this wheel, Steve Miggs, to find out if he will be playing with me or you.
12: All right, the wheels are spinning. Who's it going to land on? It seems like it's been landing a lot on you there, Tyron Daly. Will it stay that way? I swear, I think this wheel has the hots for you.
14: It's fine-ass Tyron.
12: Yep, went with Tyron again.
11: It's broken, I swear. All right, Sebastian, here is your clip.
13: Wake me up. Can I get a hint?
11: It's the band that you're playing for the opportunity to see.
13: Yeah,
11: it
13: is. Yeah. Oh, yeah.
12: Is there another person there? I thought I heard two voices.
13: No, not two voices. That's crazy.
12: Oh. It's okay if you're cheating. That is not him. I know it. It's a different person's voice right there.
13: That was my voice.
11: The song is 4 words, right?
12: Yeah.
11: Why
12: you ask his imaginary friend that's with him?
11: The first, oh God, this might be tricky. The first word is like, what am I doing with my hands? I don't know.
12: No, that's something I can't say on the air.
11: The first word.
13: Bring me to life.
11: Yes!
12: Yeah! That might have been your best hint ever.
11: I just did like a little honk honk with my hands. I don't know what I was honking for.
12: So who are you there with, Sebastian?
14: Oh, I'm with my father.
11: What's up, Dad?
14: How you doing?
11: All right.
14: We've been listening to you for years. I grew up listening to you guys. So excited to be on the show.
15: I actually met you guys at one of the venues over there at...
14: Black Raven?
15: No, there was one of their summer events.
12: It was one of their summer events, like
15: Queensrÿche and Sammy Hagar and stuff.
11: Oh, Pain in the Grass, I remember. That was the day we had 3 days.
12: Are you two having Budweiser for breakfast?
15: You were with Ted Smith. Ted Smith was there.
11: Sounds about right. All right, well, you guys got your clip, and now, Danny, I am ready for
12: mine. Oh,
11: we're
12: still doing this.
16: Yeah, apparently.
12: Okay. And this is
11: how you... How You Remind Me by Nickelback.
12: Yeah.
16: Turn you all right over there.
11: Yes.
12: Sebastian, you and your pops, you just won the tickets.
14: Yes, thank you guys.
12: Sebastian, what's your dad's name?
14: Dan.
11: Dan, the man.
12: Dan and Sebastian, I love it. Congratulations, guys.
14: Thank you.
11: Danny, I'm impressed that you threw down a Nickelback song for one of these.
12: That's Friday.
11: You're evolving.
16: I felt generous because you brought me crab.
11: Oh, thanks.
12: That was very sweet of you.
16: Yeah.
12: And his name's Sebastian.
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11: Whoa.
16: Meta.
11: If we have talked about something this morning that you would like to chat with us about, go ahead and call in now. 206-803-ROCK. We will check in with the Rockaholics after Nirvana.

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1: All morning long, we have received texts and calls from you that we weren't able to chat with you about. But right now, we are checking in with the Rockaholics, and that means that you can call up to chime in on anything from the show today, or if you have something on your mind that you'd like to chat with us about. And it is brought to you by the Sunset Auto Family in Sumner and Auburn. 206-803-ROCK.
2: Someone just texted in, did you guys really have crab for breakfast?
1: Yes.
2: Yes.
1: There's never a bad time of day to eat crab.
2: No, I don't think there is. And I have to give massive props. Thank you again for bringing in the crab meat. It was delicious.
1: Hell yeah. I mean, I think a crab feast Friday might be a thing.
2: Is it crab season? Is it crab season?
1: It's crab season. We go, I think it goes to about till September. So we could make this a weekly thing, guys.
3: You're the one that said it. So if you cannot deliver on this promise, Steve and I are going to be very angry.
2: We will never let you live this down.
1: Crab feast Friday.
2: Don't make promises you can't keep.
1: I'm going to try.
3: I will bring butter, and it's going to live here, so that way we can eat it with butter next time.
1: Okay, so we did eat it with no butter, but was it okay with no butter? No,
2: it was more than okay. It was phenomenal. Like, that was some of the best crab I've ever had. It was so freaking good.
1: Straight out of Port Susan Bay.
2: So, and your dad caught it yesterday?
1: Yes, the National Treasure was out there dropping pots, pulling pots.
2: What a great world we live in.
1: We're pretty lucky.
2: Talk about, like, it's not farm to table. It's seated table.
1: Yes.
2: Crab to table.
3: Sound to table.
2: I'll take it.
1: Sound to table. I like that.
3: You know what's funny is it's probably going to be up on our social media sometime of our crab feast. But, Taryn, can you describe how Steve and I were eating the crab?
1: Yeah, I texted my mom. I'm like, these gentlemen are ravenous beasts. I am a ravenous crab eater. You guys put me to the test on my ravenousness.
2: Have you ever watched like a movie where like they have like someone like they just gave food to like a homeless person?
1: Yes.
2: And like that person is acting like as if they haven't eaten in 15 years?
1: Yes.
2: Yeah. That was Danny and I.
1: You guys were digging back through the discarded shells just to check if there was any that had been left behind.
2: And there was.
1: Yes.
2: So
1: you left no shell unturned.
2: That's basically me every night at dinner
1: with my
2: wife
1: gosh.
2: And my kid. And then I wonder why I can't like hit my certain goals that I'm trying to hit with like nutrition. And every time I'm like, well, it's because I'm eating healthy. I'm just eating healthy. I'm eating the meals of two other people.
1: Oh, yeah.
2: Neither one of them ever finishes their meal. So I'm like, you're not throwing that away, are you? My wife's like, well, yeah. And I'm like, I'll finish it. She's like, you're always complaining about like you're eating too much. I was like, yeah, but I can't see food get thrown away.
1: You're the family disposal.
2: Like and
1: the garbage disposal.
2: Yes, 1,000%.
1: That's so fantastic.
2: It was awesome, though. Thank you. Oh, we got another text message at 206-803-ROCK saying, Danny, have you heard about this new supergroup that's supposed to include members of Green Day, Blink-182, and Rancid?
3: Yes.
2: Please comment on air if possible.
1: Please.
3: I am commenting on it. Yeah, it's
2: is that the Ramones tribute thing?
3: Ramones tribute, and even has I think CJ Ramone in it as well. Like he's my, and it's like, but it's like for a one-off show. It's not, and it's already sold out. It sold out immediately. It's like, and I don't even know where it's happening, to be honest with you.
2: Well, if it goes well, maybe they'll do more of it.
3: I would hope so.
1: Who is kind of leading the charge in this? Do you know?
3: I mean, I would imagine Billy Joe Armstrong I don't know.
2: Travis Barker, he's got like that pull, man. He's got like, he's like A-level.
3: They were probably just all hanging out one day and we're just like, hey, Ramones.
1: Do you like the Ramones? I like the Ramones.
2: Let's do a super group.
3: It looks really cool. I would go see it if I could, but again, it's like I saw that pop up. It was like one-off show. It's not. I guarantee you, it's not here, and I guarantee you, I can't afford it. So it's.
2: And the nice thing is, they can do like we're gonna cover 10 Ramones songs and still be done in 15 minutes.
1: Just a bunch of 2-minute bangers.
3: Yes.
2: Yeah. We got a voice message earlier. Everyone can leave a voice message on the Odyssey app, and we didn't get to this one earlier this morning. Would you like to hear it?
1: I would love to hear it.
2: Oh, here we go.
4: I can't be the only one that does this. I was talking to my wife about it, but what do you guys eat to stay awake when you're driving? Because you have long drives, so do you eat anything to kind of keep awake? For me, it's sunflower seeds. And then my wife thought that was crazy that I actually keep a bag of sunflower seeds in my car at all times for when I'm tired. How about you?
2: Oh, yeah.
1: I have a thing.
2: What is your thing?
1: Sour candy.
2: Sour candy is
1: your thing. Sour candy.
2: That's a good thing to have.
1: What about you?
2: I have a variety of different fruity gum. I don't like gum, like the wintergreen or the spearmint or anything like that. But like I'll rock a berry gum, a sour strawberry gum.
1: Have you had the orange, whatever the orange package of Trident is?
2: Yes.
1: That one is so good. I can like rifle through a pack of that in one sitting.
2: I have like an extreme berry one. It's like sour berry and it's like my go-to right now. That and also they brought back those Altoid mints.
1: The
2: sour ones, but they're just called like the retro sours and they're now available at Target. Oh my goodness. I've been
1: those
2: eating
1: will
2: those
1: zing
2: like,
1: you right awake.
2: I've been eating those like crack in my car.
1: Danny doesn't have to commute very far, so you don't probably have to worry about falling asleep in the
3: car. Well, when I drive to Spokane for emo night, it's sunflower seeds. I will go through a bag of those each way.
2: Do you eat and spit or do you eat and swallow?
1: That's a very personal question.
3: Yeah, it is, Steve. Thanks.
2: I demand an answer.
3: You spit, of course.
2: On the air.
1: 206-803-ROCK. We are checking in with the Rockaholics, and Deja from Arlington wants to talk about her 15 minutes of fame discussing earlier today. Deja, what is your 15 minutes of fame?
0: My 15 minutes of fame was when I was younger. My mom somehow entered me into a costume contest as Minnie Rey from Star Wars, and I placed first, which is shocking because I never actually place first in anything in costume contests or in games.
2: Did you win anything for this?
0: I won a mini plaque that is somewhere in my bedroom. I have to find it.
2: Oh, that should be on display. Come on, Deja.
0: I know. I have to find it. And I also just want to say I am a daily listener.
1: Oh, thank you, Deja. Deja. We love you.
2: Thanks for listening.
1: Appreciate you. The Daily Mix Show. We would love to see you at KISW's 55th anniversary party with the Black Crowes. Steve, Danny, I'm so excited for you guys to experience Tulalip Amphitheater. It's so much fun to see a show there. 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It's happening on August 30th. We'll see you there.

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16: Hey, it's Jen Hatmaker. 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
17: Patrick Palace.
18: See, Migs.
17: I have a silly question, maybe.
18: Yeah.
17: I don't know. For me, sometimes I find myself not willing to fight for my own self. And I tend to let things just go, whether it be because I'm intimidated or I'm just too shy. How do you deal with people like me where it's just like, I might walk in and be like, I don't know. Is this a thing?
18: I think that's totally normal, right? It's really hard sometimes to stand up for ourselves, right? Call an insurance company. What do I say? What if I'm wrong? I feel like I'm just bitching. Mm-hmm. Am I whining?
17: Am I wasting your time?
18: Right. And the truth of the matter is, no, you have a case. You deserve remedies. You deserve your medical care. Look, for 30 years at Palisade, we've been fighting for the rights of the injured every day. When you can't stand up, we stand up for you. When you're not sure what to do, we're sure what to do. So look, if you've got questions, if you're not quite sure if you have a case, call me. We're going to go after it. We're going to take care of you. We got your back. That's what we do at Palace Law.
17: Whether you're injured on the job or off the job, Patrick Palace said it himself. He's got your back. 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
20: 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They show up. They bring the moment. They win the day. They're the player of the game. 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
22: This might be a first. The person getting the game ball did not call in. The person that won the game ball voice was not even heard on the radio this morning. Today's game ball goes to your dad, Craig Daly, the national treasure, because he gave you crabs to give to me and Danny.
21: Steve Miggs.
23: Yes.
21: Danny V, I know that we made a declaration earlier this week about Crab Meat Mondays.
23: Oh, boy.
21: I just want you to know today is officially Crab Meat Friday.
23: Why is that?
21: Because I have crab for you guys.
22: You did not.
23: Oh.
21: I have in this bag.
22: Oh, my goodness.
21: I have. Yes. These are the biggest dungies we have gotten this season.
22: Hold on. You didn't crack them open for us?
21: We
22: got to crack the crab?
21: Are you kidding me? What do you think? I'm your mother?
22: Yes.
24: Did you bring butter?
21: Anyway, no.
22: Did you bring crackers?
24: You didn't bring butter?
22: Did you bring the tools?
21: Your teeth are what you use to crack the crab.
22: Ah, that's not
21: my
22: healthy.
21: My God, you guys are such little princes. I can't even handle it. Anyway, shout out.
22: I thought you were going to break it open and put it in a bag of crab meat for us.
21: I mean, if you really want me to, I'll do it for you.
22: No, it's too late.
21: Oh, my gosh. Well, shout out to the National Treasure, because he went out yesterday and was hell-bent on making sure that my boys had crab today.
22: I love that.
21: He hand-delivered it to my house last night.
24: You know what's funny is that for some reason this morning I woke up and I was like, it's Crab Meat Friday, and I also wear the short shorts.
21: Yes, Danny! Steve, grab the scissors.
22: All right, it's time. You know what? These jeans, they lived a good life. It's time to make them jorts.
21: Yes.
22: Yes.
21: You know what?
22: You know what the funny part is? Danny lifted up his leg, and as he lifted up his leg, I caught a whiff of the actual crab. And I'm like, Danny, what's going on? And I realized that's not you.
21: It was that's not Danny's undercarriage.
22: Like, that is an interesting funk to have, Danny.
24: What are we doing?
22: I don't know.
25: Everybody is getting a game ball, okay? Hey! Everybody.
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21: 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We're going to talk about it during the Daily Mix.

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3: Ryan Castle joins us now, and I'm sorry that you missed Crab Feast Friday earlier today.
4: I don't recall getting an invite.
3: Well, it kind of happened. It was very unexpected.
5: It was on the chat.
3: Minute.
5: It was on the chat, not an email.
4: Oh. Yeah.
3: But my,
5: you have to click on that one button.
4: Got it.
3: My question for you is, do you use the butter? Do you like to dunk your crab in butter? You do. Okay, you're a butter guy.
4: Yeah.
3: Butter boy.
4: Yes.
5: Butter is important.
3: I never use it.
5: I mean, it's fine without it.
4: It's fine without, for sure. Yeah.
3: It's just like an obstacle, like in the way of getting the crab to my mouth faster.
4: Yeah, it's like you don't have to drink to have fun, but it sure helps.
5: Hey, the D&D is brought to you by Palace Hall. You know what's not fun? You're Seattle Mariners.
4: Womp womp.
5: Lost again, 8-4 to the Marlins. Rough series with them. They got swept. And you'd be like, okay, well, we're done with the Miami Marlins, but now we're off to Tampa Bay, where the Rays are also a very good team. They're in first place in the AL East, and we're no longer in first place in the AL West, as the Texas Rangers won, so now we're a half game back, and I believe we're now at 500. Go Great. Mariners.
4: Go M's.
3: The race to buy the Seattle Seahawks reportedly has two leading groups emerging, one connected to the Boston Celtics ownership group and another involving
5: Ryan Castle,
3: 49ers minority owner.
4: Apparently,
3: the sale could become one of the biggest in sports history. They're saying the estimates could be anywhere between $8 and $9 billion. And then the team is being sold as part of late owner Paul Allen's estate plan, with those proceeds eventually going toward different philanthropies, which is wonderful.
4: That's great.
5: I heard they believe that the bidding and all the people are putting down offers, it's a lot lower than what they were expecting. I don't care. As long as they sell the team and it stays in Seattle, I don't care what they sell for. Any money out of my pocket.
4: I still got outbid.
5: I know. We
4: Even
5: need to go fund
4: are low-balling.
5: Me. We need to go fund me. Hey, guys, I don't know if you know this, but
6: it's the World Cup, baby!
5: The World Cup is still going on, even though Team USA is sadly no longer a part of it. But France, they're moving on. They beat Morocco 2-0 yesterday, so they're the first team to punch their ticket into the Final Four. They're going to be playing the winner of today's match, which is Spain, taking on Belgium. Are we rooting for Belgium?
4: No, we're rooting for Spain.
5: Why?
4: Boo, Belgium.
5: But
4: Belgium knocked us out.
5: But we met four Belgians that were nice.
3: They were really nice. They told us about their chocolate, their beer, and their waffles.
4: Oh, okay.
5: Yeah.
4: In that case.
5: Yeah, so go Belgium. Even though I said, are you guys from Belgium? And I was like, wait, that's not the name of the country. They're from Belgium.
4: Mm-hmm.
3: Brilliant Americans.
4: They're Belgiumese.
5: They're very proud to be in the States. So anyways, yeah, so that's what's going on right now. And then go Argentina, right, guys?
4: No.
3: Well, just go Norway. Go Norway.
5: Oh,
3: we're all rowing. I'm rowing tomorrow. I think that match is on at 2, is it, Ryan?
5: Well, have fun watching your hot blonde man.
3: Yeah, Erling. Some Taco Bell locations in Washington have had to temporarily remove lettuce, guacamole, pico de gallo, and cilantro onion after a nationwide recall connected to a parasite outbreak has...
5: 76
3: He's
5: degrees.
3: White and dreamy, okay?
5: It's going to be a clear day today. Wow. That is the D&D brought to you by Snoqualmie Casino and Hotel, and that is what's up.
3: Ryan Castle has you next with the Morning 12-Pack.
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21: 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Well, the World Cup might be over in Seattle, but it's not like over. Belgium is playing today. 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Against Spain. So go Team España today. 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
0: 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Mm-hmm. That's it. Are there really no other things that we can say after someone sneezes than that?
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4: Oh, hi. 206-803-ROCK, you text me. I play songs. There is a catch. Every song title starts with the same letter the song title before it ended with. Unless it ends in an E, that's an open. You can play whatever you want. We'll start with one of those today, and this one for John, who's in Everett today. Shine Down's a symptom of being human. Letter N on The Hookup next.

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3: Blah. Oh, hey, thanks for listening today. Stick around for the men's room. They are here next. I will be in the barn. Have a great weekend. I'll see you. Bye.

0: In case you were practicing your own dirty German accent during the last men's room performance, here's what you missed.
1: You know what? You could look at it from this angle, too. They always have pajama bowling night. Maybe people are like, I sleep naked. Can I have a night?
2: I mean,
1: you gotta have everything's got to be.
3: You ever been one of those rock and rolls at night, man, where they crank up the tunes?
2: Yeah.
1: It's awesome.
2: Yeah, it's a,
1: they got all the neon lights going.
3: And everybody's clothed.
2: Because you know what I mean?
4: That's part of the reason I like it.
1: Everybody is clothed.
4: That's and then you think about what those people you see bowling. Again, I don't want to see you naked.
1: No. What if you drop ketchup on it? Still having fries.
4: Hey, Jack, you got a little ketchup on your... Yeah, there you go, bud.
1: Oh, God.
4: You got ketchup on your D.
1: Eating naked with just bowling shoes
3: cook,
1: on.
3: You can probably cook food on yours.
5: Yeah. I'll drop some nacho cheese on
3: it. Crack that egg on, Jen's junk.
4: You think nacho cheese in my paper care, man.
5: The hairs are standing up on your arms now, Ted. You dropped some nacho cheese down there.
1: Oh. That's why I think it's a bad idea to eat naked.
5: Yes! That's terrible.
3: Well, his are so hot, it'll probably cool it down.
1: Yeah, I mean, feeding a girl a strawberry is one thing, but...
5: Screw blowing on it, just...
3: Hey. How about the dirty Germans telling her what they want to give her for a birthday present? And some dad jokes from Miles. Thanks, guys. Lots of love from her husband, Mark, daughter, Alyssa, and her son, Mason. What's wrong with that?
1: Let's not include the whole family when asking for the dirty Germans.
4: You're not have to change what that was. Yeah, for your birthday. Is that sensitive to kids? Are just, I want to give you Krispy Kreme tonight.
1: Yeah, I would say, has you ever seen the black and white cookie?
4: Yeah.
1: Yeah, check your iPhone for the black and white. We're sending your wife, you're sending Jennifer's pictures.
4: Yeah, for both there, to look like the Bride of Frankenstein.
1: That's a good call.
3: Monte Carlo is located in what country?
6: Does anybody have seen people drive this Chevy Mexico?
1: Monaco?
3: So Monaco.
5: Yeah. Steve and I both had a heart attack
6: got
5: there.
6: Got that wrong again.
3: The Chevy Mexico. Question Chevy. 7.
4: That sounds like terrible porn star.
7: My name is Chevy Mexico.
5: Oh.
7: Oh. You may have seen me in the most disturbing movie you've ever watched.
5: She's the noon dancer.
4: Oh, damn.
5: On a Tuesday.
1: Yeah, exactly.
5: They open the doors and Chevy's up there.
7: Doing her thing.
5: Go on in,
7: fellas. Let's just say the pasties don't matter on her.
5: You know what? Send her out onto the sidewalk to bring...
3: I mean, do we have to worry about attack cows? Is that where we're at now?
4: Yeah, how dangerous
3: I mean, in England,
4: cow?
3: I know, but here, I mean, really?
5: That cow.
4: There's a cow in the corn.
1: You ever seen a cow up close?
3: Yeah.
1: And massive. I mean, right, they don't attack, but if it wants to, it could.
4: I mean, it could. Yeah. You're right.
3: But typically, they don't.
5: She knows Kung Mu.
3: I mean, I'm milked a cow.
4: Wow. Kung Mu.
1: Kung Mu.
5: Thought of that on myself.
4: Yeah.
3: You're
4: humble
3: kidding
4: brag.
3: Me. You're kidding me.
4: You thought of that. I can't believe that. Hey, you're not writing for late night, man.
1: He does sometimes.
4: Well, you're wasting your time, right. Too.
5: Yeah, that's a fact.
1: There's Cal Moo. I kind of like it, Mike.
4: And the only thing is, I know I'm going to use it later.
1: Yeah. Look at that.
4: I'm just going to set the kids up to make me say something about a cow.
5: Stupid enough.
4: Just so I can say it. What country gifted Washington, D.C. 2,000 cherry blossoms in 1910?
8: Japan.
3: Japan it is. Nice job.
4: Cool. Have some cherry blossoms.
1: How many did they give ever all over the place? Because when I grew up in D.C., it's a massive thing. Gotta go see the cherry blossoms bloom. I moved out here, and everybody's like, gotta go to UW to see the cherry blossoms. Like, are they just, were they just handing them out?
4: They wanted to get rid of them. The weird, I don't know why everyone goes to D.C. to see cherry blossoms. Even when we lived in Baltimore.

0: Like the guy across the street had a cherry blossom in his yard. But when they ramp up to this D.C. thing, you're 39 miles away, Mike, is the point. And this guy's like, hey, cherry blossoms popping out in D.C.
1: Also, they are.
0: It's in your yard,
1: they're
0: man.
1: They're a dirty ass.
0: They're a horrible.
2: I mean,
0: it's like a locust.
3: Right? For 2 weeks, it's very nice. It's down by the mall. It's like on the water.
0: Sure.
3: But I'm with you. As a kid, my mother, that was one of the few things she insisted on. We're going to see those cherry blossoms. And then near the bottom of the list, 20th out of 21, McDonald's.
1: I disagree with that.
3: I feel like everybody agrees hot, fresh McDonald's fries are just hard to beat.
0: They are. I mean, they can be beaten, but to me, they're kind of like the plain Lay's potato chip. Like,
3: yeah.
0: Every form of fry, whether you like McDonald's or not, is going to be compared to this fry. This is our standard bearer for what a good French fry is, right?
1: Like a soft Peter.
3: And then number one they said on the list was KFC. Now, KFC's fries, because they're seasoned, but I don't know that I've had them forever. VD was in here earlier off the air. We were talking about they used to have the potato wedges, which I
0: remember
3: loved.
0: Those, yeah.
3: They got rid of those, so now they just have fries. And then also, you know what's not on this list? That sounds insane, but Taco Bell's fries are actually,
0: I haven't had those yet.
3: They're kind of good.
0: That's what I keep hearing, man.
3: Like the last time I had Taco Bell, I had nuggets and fries. They got nuggets now.
1: You got both?
3: Well, they got nuggets.
0: They got nuggets. Don't even sound like Taco Bell.
3: What's that?
1: It didn't even sound like Taco Bell.
3: I think I still threw in like a bee burrito or something. But I was just like, they're nuggets. Like Mike, you know, Mike's always been like, I like Taco Bell. But he's, you know, Mr. Health, not Mr. Healthy, but he's healthier. He doesn't eat it as much. But I told him, I said, just go get an order.
1: I think it might be some of the healthier fast food that you can get.
0: Really?
1: As far as the caloric intake.
3: Well, like, I have another friend that was like,
1: buns.
3: He's like, I don't really eat Taco Bell unless I'm a little drunk or whatever at night. And I said, I hear you. I go, stone sober. Try their nuggets. They're going to blow your mind.
0: They're nuggets. I'll be damned.
1: What did one piece of sushi say to the other? What did one piece of sushi?
3: We're on a roll.
1: Say to the other. Oh, that's not bad.
0: Wasabi.
1: Wasabi. Here's one to ponder. If tomatoes are a fruit, does that make ketchup a smoothie?
0: Yeah.
1: Sad story, but I didn't tell you guys. My stuttering uncle, he just died in prison.
0: Oh, yeah?
1: Before he finished his sentence. What do you call a doctor that performs circumcisions?
0: I don't know.
3: Hang on. Doctor? I don't know.
1: Dr. Robin Hood. I'm going to give it a go for her. Guys, I surprised my girl this morning by covering myself with baby oil and glitter.
0: Oh, yeah?
1: And she says I never glisten. And finally, my girlfriend. My girlfriend used to punch me in the face when she reached the finish line.
0: Oh, yeah?
1: Then I found out she was faking it.
0: Name the two continents located entirely in the southern hemisphere.
3: Hemispheres.
0: Sorry, Ted.
4: means half a circle, Ted.
3: Thanks, Mike.
0: Well, I thought it meant the fear of hemis.
1: They're self-contained. They don't touch anything else.
5: So, yeah. Self-contained. I was going to say, believe it's not South America because the equator
1: it's not
5: runs
1: self-contained.
5: Through that.
0: You are
1: Panama,
0: correct.
1: Panama Canal doesn't count.
0: You can also do it that way. Tell
5: Australia
0: me the five continents.
5: Antarctica.
0: There you go.
1: Yeah.
0: All right.
5: Party on, guys.
1: Yeah, man.
0: See, he's one of those guys, and you always say this, Miles. The person tells you the opposite of what you asked. So you said, like, at the drive-thru, welcome to McDonald's. What can I get for you today? Not a fish sandwich.
1: not
0: a Coke.
1: Not a salad.
0: I'm going to tell you everything I don't want.
1: I don't like that.
6: No fries.
1: Makes my stomach hurt.
4: Is it kind of like the Tulip Festival where it's like, yep. I mean, yeah, there's just a lot of them there, so it's a good
1: except
4: good
1: for a shorter like window or time.
0: I mean, it is beautiful. It is, but also, like, if I had a tulip garden in my backyard, the last thing I ever want to go to is a tulip festival, period. But certainly if I'm growing tulips, like, I'm not going there. I got them. Mm-hmm. It's just weird to me. Like, you have a cherry blossom in your yard.
1: It's
0: bro.
1: For the socials.
0: For the socials.
3: But I was going to say, but, like, the cherry blossom in D.C., that was, like, part of the reason, like, you'd be like, warm winter, blossoms will be.
0: God, you're right.
1: The cherry blossoms at UW.
0: Yeah.
1: It's for the socials.
0: The socials, yeah.
1: It really is.
3: I know, but Miles, you're not wrong generally. I'm just saying that it was a massive deal before social media existed.
1: Oh, yeah.
3: Like, every chick I've ever known, it's like, cherry blossom! Look at me! She's going to lose her goddamn mind.
0: Hello, Dennis. Welcome to the men's room.
3: I hate him.
2: And now, the men's room legacy continues. Unfortunately, what you're about to hear is real. The members of this radio program are simply not that bright, or what some people would call educated. They are merely stupid. They're not trying to offend anyone on purpose. And all have played doctors on TV. You have been warned and are cordially invited to join the party. This

0: trippers, the grasshoppers, the hip ones, all gathered in secrecy and flying high as a kite.
1: This is the Men's Room with Miles and Thrill. You know what they say, shake your radio more than three times, and you're playing with it. You're listening to the Men's Room.
2: And away we go. Welcome to the 20th anniversary season, episode number 4,351. There along with Steve the Thrill Hill, the Ted Smith, and Mike Hawk. And you on the Men's Room. On tap today, we celebrate 7-Eleven on a Bad Choice Friday. The return of
3: two and yours. All right. A guy in France done pooped in his pants. A guy in France headed out for a road trip with his wife. Now, like any road trip, there's a point where they had to stop and get a little refuel at the gas station. Now, somehow, dude forgot his wife and he drove off. And that's not the first time that's happened, but he drove 200 miles before he realized. 200 miles. To put it in perspective, it's 174 miles to go to Portland. It's 145 miles if you drive up to Vancouver. So imagine.
4: Damn.
3: You're on a road trip with your spouse. You stop at a gas station. You've driven past Portland from Seattle before you go, oh crap. Yeah. Anyway, I don't know how you could drive that far without noticing, but he managed to convince his wife that that was actually the case. Now, a couple in West Virginia, they had a much different road trip experience. They were, well, actively having sex while driving, drunk, in a stolen RV. Say what you want, but I think they know how to party and how to get arrested. Now, that's the thing about relationships, right? You endure the good and the bad, and you do it together. For example, a California couple, they stayed at a hotel together, and they got, quote, massacred by bed bugs. And the bites, they led to rashes, allergic reactions, scarring, etc., etc. That was 5 years ago. Well, now they're $2 million richer because of that. That's what the jury awarded them, and it's believed to be the biggest legal payout specifically for bed bugs, in which case I ask, do you say congratulations?
2: I think you do.
3: You got the biggest payout?
2: I think they earned it.
3: For bed bugs? Either way, today that's what we're talking about. Those stories that you share in a relationship for a long, long time. The story you tell other people about your relationship to kind of put your relationship into perspective, right? We all do it. We all have our stories. And today, that's what we want to know. Today's question, brought to you by our friends at Advanced Hair Restoration, is what is the best story that you have from any relationship?
2: To be a part of the big show, call 206-803-ROCK. 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
1: Home Patrol is away we go. Welcome to the 20th anniversary season, episode number 4,351. What a large and in charge program we have for you today. Guaranteed future repeats. I believe we have today, try three on Ted versus the FCC for our latest tongue twister from Derek. It involves Twyla.
2: Twyla.
1: Who squats and twirls her tots curly locks.
2: That's not what Ted said.
3: That's not what I'm going to say.
1: Yeah.
3: What would you say it now? Get it out of the way.
1: Third time is a charm, maybe. So twirling Twyla fought and unlocks taut curly locks. Ted versus the FCC coming up at 4:35. How you feeling about this one today?
3: Not confident.
1: Not confident.
3: Yeah, I mean, look, nobody thinks they're going to lose a game, but I'm not going to lie. Like, we're playing the number one seed. We haven't won a lot.
1: Yeah.
3: And we just keep playing the same team 3 weeks in a row.
1: Oh, yeah. Well, maybe third time is a charm. Coming up with Ted versus the FCC. Obviously, we'll drink a toast of the weekend with a shout of the day. Then it's Bad Choice Friday time.
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4: Hey, man, this is your fault.
1: Jam on. And you looked at calendar today. And it is officially 7-11. National 7-11 Day.
2: And what does that mean for me?
1: We celebrate 7-11 just one day a year.
2: That's it.
1: Actually, no, I celebrate it every day. My big suggestion after the other night, maybe after a little smoking, the hot honey Doritos might be the greatest thing I've discovered in my life.
2: Did you like them more because you were stoned, or that you think
1: you
2: would like
1: you,
2: them equally?
1: They're in a yellow bag, just like our IPA in a bright yellow can. If you see these, and they do have our beer at 7-Eleven.
2: Oh, nice.
1: So if you do see that bag, I'm telling you right now, I only saw it in a small one.
2: The snack size.
1: Yes,
2: bag.
1: You're not going to go home with a full bag, but do that. So 7-Eleven today, they are serving up free small Slurpees. They have been doing this since 2002. And rewards members can also sign up to get another free Slurpee between tomorrow and July 31st. I am a 7-Eleven reward member.
2: I found out I
3: so
2: am
3: am
2: too.
3: I.
2: Yeah.
1: I just don't know how to redeem them yet.
3: Well, it's just like any other grocery store. You just type in your number.
2: Yeah, man.
1: Yeah, but how do I get the redemption out of it? Like, what do I do?
3: I'm not sure.
2: You get discounts, crap like that.
3: Well, I'm not worried about the rewards. I just want the deal.
2: Yeah, that's what I'm saying. I've gotten deals on smokes. I mean, it comes in handy, man.
1: Okay. So, let's see here. The free Slurpees.
3: Gatorades and zones.
2: Oh, that's true.
1: That's what I've been ripping to. Are also available at Speedway stores. 7-Eleven also owns Speedway now.
2: Huh.
1: So to celebrate, here are a few Slurpee facts for you, just in case you're...
2: Slurpee facts.
1: You guys...
2: Hang on, man. You can't just give Slurpee facts. Wait a minute.
1: Sure I can. All right. So, believe it or not, this year's Slurpee Day marks the 98th anniversary of 7-Eleven. 7-Eleven has almost been around for 100 years.
2: Damn.
1: First store opened in 1927. It was called the Southland Ice Company. The name was then changed to Totems. And then to 7-Eleven in 1946 to promote the new expanded hours of 7 a.m. to 11 p.m.
2: All right.
1: Thus,
3: right, because you used to have to go to a store to buy blocks of ice.
2: Oh, right.
3: And I want
2: right.
3: to say this guy was selling the ice, and then also Coca-Cola was getting big, and he's like, we could have cold Coca-Colas.
1: Well, here's what happened. The Slurpee was actually invented by accident in 1958 when a soda fountain in a Dairy Queen stopped working.
2: Okay.
1: All right. And the owner, Omar Kinetic, he stashed some of that soda in a freezer so he could sell them like partially frozen. Well, turns out his customers loved it. That led to him starting the Icy Company, which would be the first distributor of what would later become the Slurpee. So the Icy came first. The Slurpee came to 7-Eleven in 1965 when they began a license deal with the Icy Company. As part of the terms, they were allowed to give it an original name, which would be sold at 7-Eleven exclusively. Now, there have been over 300 Slurpee flavors. The most popular
2: 300?
1: Ones.
2: 300?
1: You guys know the most popular ones in
3: Coca-Cola.
1: The United
3: States?
2: Cherry.
1: Coca-Cola and Wild Cherry.
2: Wild Cherry. Yep. All right.
1: The two most popular.
3: Well, they're a great combo. Yeah, mm-hmm. You mix them together, too. Also, were you guys ever, when you were kids, like I was like kind of a Slurpee aficionado?
2: No, I was not.
3: So like sometimes we would
2: I
3: go
2: prefer to call it a Slurpee sommelier.
3: Yeah. Yeah. But sometimes we would go to Kmart because they had the other one.
2: Icy.
3: Icy.
1: Now, little known fact. We have, might have to find this. In 1970, 7-Eleven released a vinyl record with two tracks written just for the Slurpee.
2: Come on.
1: The first, Dance the Slurp, they say is a catchy tune that was later sampled by DJ Shadow and Cut Chemist for their 1999 album, Brain Freeze.
2: Okay.
1: So the Slurpee, believe it or not, also has its own song.
2: What do you think that that piece of vinyl is worth?
1: I'm not sure.
2: I bet you it's hundreds of dollars.
3: You can find it on YouTube.
1: So, believe it or not,
5: Dance the Slurp.
1: Dance the Slurp.
2: Can we hear Dance the Slurp?
6: Let's see if I can find it. Now that I know it, I got it here.
2: Dance the Slurp.
1: This is from the year I was born. 1970.
6: Oh, crap. We might have it.
2: Here's your humble brag.
1: Dance it.
6: Look out.
2: Slurp. All right.
6: Yeah.
2: Bring it home.
1: I feel like I'm laughing.
5: This does sound like game show music.
1: All right. Somewhere between that and like a, you know.
5: Can you guess the flavor of the Slurpee? Come on down.
3: It also sounds like Batman's running.
1: Yeah, or Get Smart, you know.
2: Somebody needs to play this at a wedding.
1: And I'll sing. Okay.
2: Slurp.
3: Yeah. They've already been singing.
1: Okay, so today, it's 7-Eleven Day. We're going to celebrate. We've got two songs with a reference to 7-Eleven. The first being from Ice Cube.
7: Today was a good day.
2: Slurp, slurp. Oh.

0: Yeah.
1: That's the original original cut there.
2: So, all right, I just... Now I can sing it.
1: I saw you lip syncing along with it. You're ready for it.
0: At the 7-11. Ice Cube, today was a good day taking on Salt-N-Pepa on a Bad Choice Friday.

0: I'm casting my ballot for this one today.
1: For salt and pepper?
0: Damn right.
1: What is the line that they say 7-Eleven?
0: Oh,
1: do you know?
0: I don't know it off the top of mind.
2: I think a body part is open like 7-Eleven.
0: Yes.
1: Is that it? Okay.
0: I believe so.
3: What body part, Ted?
1: Salt and pepper.
2: Gummy cave.
1: Salt and
3: 7-Eleven gummy cave.
1: Salt and pepper, like Peppa the Pig. And what a man. Taking on Ice Cube, and today was a good day. Vote now.
0: Yeah, from 7 to 7, he's got me open like 7-Eleven.
1: Okay. Vote now if you follow us on, what do we got there? X at Men's Room Live.
3: It's sticky.
2: I hate it when we play songs like this, though.
3: Why?
2: Because it takes me back to hiding out in the basement watching these videos.
0: Hiding out. Wow.
1: One of those two tunes going up right after we drink a toast with a shout of the day.
2: Okay. They dressed very scantily a lot, Mike.
0: Did they?
2: They had some good videos.
0: Yeah. In the 90s?
2: Yeah. I mean, they weren't Trina, but...
1: Well, take what you can get. Today is a day we'll talk about relationships. Anyone you've been in, you probably have a story that will define that particular relationship.
3: Mm-hmm.
1: If you're there with someone for a year, it could be 30 years. It doesn't matter. But we start with a story because I believe as far as two people in their senior year, this probably represents what they've been through in life more so than anything else.
3: All right.
1: All right. A guy in France is in the news after he went on a road trip with his wife. He forgot her at a gas station along the way.
0: Oops.
1: And as you said, Steve did not realize for nearly 200 miles that he forgot her.
3: It is impossible. It's probably what he's listening to. Oh, crap. Yeah.
1: This is my jam.
2: How do you go 200 miles without the wife in the car?
3: I don't think you can. I think this guy has pulled off the ruse of a lifetime.
1: He's just jamming, man. He's listening to tunes.
3: He does not want to hear it.
1: Smoking cigarettes.
2: You know what he thought the entire time? Today was a good day.
1: Now, they have not released the guy's name. He is 62 years old. His wife is 60. Now, their 22-year-old daughter was also with him, but she was asleep in the back seat the entire time. She did not know that they stopped. She did not know that he went on without her mother.
3: You think he knew that she was there? If you forget your wife,
1: well,
3: do you think he even remembered, if his kid's sleeping in the back, that she was even there?
1: I'm pretty sure he did.
2: I'm assuming, actually, the daughter being sleeping in the back makes me think he's not lying. Maybe he thought the wife was just in the back with her.
1: So he left Paris for Morocco last Friday night to beat traffic. It's a long drive, about 27 hours.
3: I've done that drive a million times. Paris to Morocco.
1: Now, they made several stops during the first leg. He pulls into a gas station around 4:30 a.m., apparently to fuel up. Then he left without her and didn't realize for 186 miles. Now, it's not clear if she'd been sleeping in the back or maybe that was the case as well. It could be that he got out. She was sleeping in the back. He went inside. He went into the bathroom. Maybe she got up and went to the bathroom as well. He did not know that she was in the bathroom. He did not know that she had woken up. And then he went back to his car and drove away.
3: You're a fine lawyer. I would counter with, or he could have gotten the goddamn car and said, I'm by myself 4 hours.
1: Well, maybe she got out. She got out apparently because he left her. He called the cops at 8:30 a.m. to report it. He called the cops. He could not remember which gas station he stopped at or even the city that he was in. And his daughter was sleeping during the entire time, so she's not any help. But cops eventually found the wife by tracking her cell phone. Now, no word on why she wouldn't just use her cell phone to call him, but it turned out she's been sitting there for 4 hours waiting for him, thinking that he would just come back. Now, cops thought there was a chance he left her there on purpose, but decided it really was an honest mistake. So he is not in any legal trouble, just in trouble with the wife, which is probably worse. He did swing around, he picked her up, and they continued on their vacation.
3: Okay, now, I'm going to cut him a little slack, even though I think this is absolutely ridiculous, but she had a phone. Call him. I mean, the minute I walk out there and not see the vehicle, I'm placing a call. Even if it's only been, I'll circle the parking lot.
1: Right.
3: And then you make the call because my ride is gone, man. I cannot believe for 4 hours she never thought to pull out her phone and maybe see where the F, and especially when your kid's in the back.
1: Jesus.
3: My God, man.
1: What is the best story that you have from any relationship? 206-803-ROCK.
3: Hello, Rochelle. Welcome to the men's room.
4: Hola.
3: Hola. Oh, what's going on, Rochelle?
4: What's up, dudes? So here's the deal. This was like 5 or 6 years ago. My son Joey was like 13. I'm with my ex, And good guy, but, like, not handy at all. Like, could do nothing around the house. Like, nothing. Like, I was handier than he was, like, for example. So I'm really hungover. I'm laying in my bed, and I see him outside. He's trying to do some tree work. And you know those ladders that turn into, like, eight different positions?
3: Yeah.
4: He's out there trying to figure out this ladder. And I'm just look out the window, and I just laugh. I'm like, should I go out and help him? And I'm like, nah, I'm too tired. So I lay down. He's out there trying to be a working man. He's got his Bluetooth speaker cranking the tunes. And all of a sudden, he's like banging on my window. He's like, Rochelle, I think Joey's watching porn. And I was like, oh, my God, my phone just overtook the Bluetooth speaker. So the whole neighborhood is hearing, like,
3: Wait, it was your phone?
1: So it's your phone?
2: Michelle, this poor bastard's trying to figure out the ladder.
1: You were in there handling your own business while he was outside?
4: That's right. And he comes running in. He's all excited once he figures it out. But I'm laughing too hard. I'm just like, dude, you ruined it, man.
2: That's unreal.
3: That is awesome.
1: What was the genre that was blasting out over the neighborhood there, Rochelle?
4: Oh, I can't say on the air, man. I can't say.
2: All right, good work.
1: You dirty, dirty girl.
3: Dude, that is great.
4: I know, right?
1: Did he get the job done at least trimming the tree?
4: No, he tried to trim something else, which also didn't work.
1: All right.
3: Oh, damn.
2: I would also just say PSA. This is the time of year where you have your windows open and stuff.
3: Yeah.
2: For all the single fellas out there, don't be afraid to pop in your headphones.
3: Oh.
1: What do you mean?
3: Are you hearing porn?
2: You just don't think about it sometimes.
1: Right. Is this you or someone else?
2: Same like Rochelle.
3: Yeah.
2: I wake up, it's Sunday morning, like, I need to relax.
1: Also, it was you.
2: It was definitely me.
1: So who heard you?
2: I don't know. I just, it didn't dawn on me because the way my blinds are closed, but you could still see like a shadow when people walk by.
1: Oh, you got the shadow tree.
2: And then when I was done, I was like, that window's open.
1: How loud was the porn?
2: You could hear it if you walked by my window.
5: Also, do yourself a favor. If you're hooked up to any kind of a Bluetooth, whether it's your earphones or whatever, play something else before you play the porn video just to make sure that it's coming through your ears.
1: And have you done that before?
5: Thank God, no, but I've thought about it. I have been so paranoid.
1: So how do you have this advice?
5: Because I think about that every time. Because we get these horror stories of people that are like, put it on my Bluetooth.
1: You've thought about this so hard.
5: I will watch some random, you know, stupid YouTube video for 3 seconds with it in my ear, like, okay, we're
1: good.
5: You put the
1: sound of the porn in your ears.
5: Of course.
1: Oh, okay.
2: Mike, I'm with you. I play a little video.
5: I lay low, dude.
2: And then sometimes I'll take them out and hold up my phone and be like, all right. I know it said Bluetooth engaged.
5: I'm like, what if it's playing on a phone?
3: I don't even turn up the volume.
1: Yeah,
3: man.
1: I would never even put it to see it.
3: I know the sound you're making.
1: I don't want to not be aware with headphones on in case, like, you know, like my mom will be over my shoulder. So like, flew out 3,000 miles to surprise you. Like, I'm still on that. My head's still in that.
5: Door not locked?
1: No, my head's still in that masturbation swivel.
3: Right.
1: You know what I mean? Like,
2: bro, you don't put up the volume?
3: No.
2: Oh, that's some of the best part.
3: Really?
1: I don't do that at all.
3: Look, man, maybe I'm missing something, but like to me, like, look, I just want to see you railroad this broad, right? Like, that is why I'm here. It is very clear what I want to do.
5: I don't need the audio.
3: I know the sound she's making, man.
1: Dude, I'm used to being people being quiet when they're having sex.
3: It's not about the sound he's making.
5: It's about the sound she's making.
3: I know that, but it turns out.
2: I thought everybody clicked on Dirty Talk.
3: I'm fine with that.
1: Is there an option for that?
2: Oh, yeah.
1: I've never seen that.
2: I have heard.
1: What is the best
3: one? What?
2: Yeah, Dirty Talk.
5: Yeah. You guys don't watch the videos where she's telling you how to get it done?
3: Yeah.
5: She's telling you what you need to do?
3: What?
5: Yeah.
3: You're serious?
5: Oh, yeah.
1: What's it called?
5: I can't say.
1: No, what's the genre? Though?
5: I can't say.
2: I just click on Dirty Talk.
1: Okay.
5: It's really? Three letters.
2: Yeah.
3: So what, if I click on a video, you're telling me there's another...
5: Somebody's going to know on the
1: No, it's a specialized category.
5: Yeah.
2: Yeah.
1: Yeah, like big,
3: for real.
1: Big boobs or whatever.
2: Yeah.
3: Huh. Like, oh, man.
2: Like, right. Like,
3: so she's looking at it.
5: Don't even say it.
1: What is the best story
2: fake ones
1: that you
2: dirty
1: have
2: talk.
1: From any relationship? 206-803-ROCK.
3: Oh, my bad.
1: Oh, wait, hold on. We got to go break. Mike, I was trying to cue you.
2: Mike and I are thinking
1: Jesus.
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3: Hello, Tacoma Bob. Welcome to the men's room.
4: Hola, bicholas.
3: Hola.
4: Well, anyway, this story happened back in the 80s, and it involves a relationship, actually more of the breakup of a relationship. And let me give you a little bit of background first. I'd just been recently divorced. I had a daughter. I had been promoted at work to manager of a large produce department in a grocery store. And my landlord sold the house I was living at, so I had to find a place to live. So I've got major stress going on. And about 2 weeks after I broke up with this gal, I get the dreaded phone call, I think I'm pregnant. And I'm like, oh, crap. So what is it? Why do you think you're pregnant? She said, well, my boobs are getting sore. I'm morning sickness. You know, I'm late and all this. And I said, well, you know, and she goes, why don't we get back together? And I said, no, why don't we find out if you're pregnant first? You need to make a doctor's appointment. So she strung this along for about 3 weeks. And meanwhile, I'm like a walking zombie. I'm so stressed out about everything that's going on. And so finally I called her up and I said, let's talk. And so I drove down. I had made an appointment with her for her at the University of Washington. And so we drove past the cherry blossoms. I wanted to throw that in.
3: Yeah.
5: Oh, nice. Cherry blossoms,
3: Yeah, look at that cherry blossom. How beautiful. Yeah.
2: Ted loves it.
4: And so she goes, well, maybe we can walk through the cherry blossoms. And I'm like, not right now, honey, not right now. And so anyway, we went inside and she went to the doctor's appointment. And I literally passed out from exhaustion while I was waiting to find out what was going on. And I woke up and she was tapping on my shoulder and she said, well, guess what? You can sleep well tonight because I'm not pregnant. And I said, okay, well, wait here a second. I need to go make a quick phone call and I'll be right back. I left. And I hope that bitch had the longest ride home in the world.
2: You just left?
3: Wow, man. Yep.
2: Damn.
4: Yep.
2: Okay. But if she
3: was a surprise ending there.
2: But if she was, in fact, pregnant, you'd have been willing to keep sitting there.
4: Yeah, I would have dealt with whatever was going to happen if she had been pregnant. But she strung me along, and she knew she wasn't pregnant. This was all a ruse to get back together.
2: Okay.
3: Yep. All right. She didn't get to walk through cherry blossoms, and you left her. Well, the good news is, being that she had to walk back, she could walk through those beautiful cherry blossoms.
2: Yeah, and you drove by them once.
4: Yeah.
3: Yeah, there you go, man.
4: I should have honked if I saw her as I was leaving.
3: My man, of you.
2: Jesus.
3: Wow, man. Yeah, I did not see that.
2: I didn't see that going. No, me either.
3: My wife, man, it's like we talked about it a little bit this morning. And she's like, dude, we just have stories for days, you know? None of them are really that interesting. And most of the ones you remember are bad things. But I think with my wife, anytime someone says, how did you guys meet? She answers first, and she paints the situation a little differently than how it went down, if you will.
2: Okay.
3: Because you guys were there. We're in Baltimore, Power Plant Live. And the night that we officially met, right, where we knew each other, she had gone off like crowd surfing or something. Because I remember she was pissed off because they dropped her at one point. But anyway, her friend, Dizzle, right?
2: Yeah.
3: At the end of the night, we're parting company, and she says, well, the night we met, he kissed my best friend. And I'm like, no, this is not what happened. Did we kiss? Yes. Did we make out a little? We did. And keep in mind, her friend's hot as God, man, so it's like, it's not a problem. But all of that said, I'm like, your friend kissed me. And I'm very clear about it, and that is what happened. At some point, at the end of the night, as we're parting, her friend turned around, grabbed my face, and made out with me. And I said, so, look, we did kiss. That did happen. But the way you paint this is that, yeah, he was making out with my best friend. I'm like, then that's not untrue. But I'm just saying, I initiated nothing. You keep implying that I made this thing happen. I did not. And I stand by this. And she, I don't know if she's effing with me or if she just doesn't believe me. It's always just,
2: Okay.
3: Like, seriously, man. She made out with me. Can you blame her?
2: What is the best story that you have from any relationship?
5: Not one bit.
3: No. Not one bit, man.
5: I get it.
2: 206-803-ROCK.
5: But yeah, how long I've been fighting the urge? 20-some years now.
3: I get it, man. I get it. I'm a specimen. Hello, Shelby. Welcome to the men's room.
6: Hola.
3: Hola.
6: So I was was dating this guy. Things were going great. You know, in the first beginning, I was like, oh, do you like animals? Because I love cats. I live on a farm. We've got a lot of farm cats. He's like, yeah, I love animals.
3: Wait. Hang on.
6: A few months go by.
3: Wait. You said you live on a farm, but you specifically brought up cat. Well, if I lived on a farm, I also feel like the cat would be the first animal I bring up. That's just me. I got horses. I got pigs. I got to go. Yeah. We got a cat in the house. But please continue.
6: Yeah, but if I was going to move out with someone, I ain't bringing the horses with me, just the cats.
3: Okay. That's where we're different.
5: Yeah, abandon those horses.
6: So he tells me he loves all animals, totally fine with cats. We go on dating. Everything's fine. He ends up spending the night with me Valentine's weekend, and one of my cats jumps up on the bed and gets a little too close to him, I guess, and he jumped out of bed, completely freaked out, and refused to sleep in the room. I tried to be nice and was like, hey, I'll go sleep in the other room. The cats miss me. They just want to hang out with me. He told me if I got out of the room, he was going to break up with me.
3: What?
6: So I broke up with him Valentine's Day.
3: I think you probably made the right decision there.
2: Wow.
3: Okay.
2: All right.
3: About how many cats did you have?
6: There are 2 indoor cats and 3 barn cats as micers.
3: Barn cats, all right.
5: Barn cats are a little different. I dated one girl. It wasn't long. It was only a couple months. But they had some crazy cats. Her parents did.
3: How many?
5: Well, it was just the one.
3: All right.
5: Because I don't know about you guys. Sometimes when I'm sleeping, you throw like one leg out, kind of cool off.
3: Yeah.
5: Couldn't do that. Cat would bite your toes.
2: Oh.
5: But instinctively, right? I'm sleeping next to somebody else.
3: Yeah.
5: We all know I run a little warm. It would happen all night long. I was like, you gotta get that cat out of the room. I can't guarantee my leg won't pop out of the cup.
3: Yeah. Right.
5: It didn't matter if you had socks on or shoeless, that cat just was like, oh, time to bite a toe.
7: What up?
2: Good times.
3: Did he bite anyone's toe or just your toe?
5: He would do it to her. That was just, this was this cat's thing. And it was like lion and prey waiting. Mm-hmm. And then it just would see an opportunity and be like, I'm going to bite that.
2: Wow.
3: So that's a little weird. Yeah.
2: So I was in a relationship for 5 years when I was in, from 16 through most of college.
3: Damn.
2: So longer than that, right? Off and on in high school. But then eventually, you know, it was one of those things where when we were in college, it took 2 years, 3 years we were together. At any rate, when we were in high school, I want to say we were 16 or 17 years old. And her family owned a cabin out by the lake. Now, this was their weekend cabin, and it basically was her mother and her uncle's family cabin.
3: All right.
2: Now, this was a 2-bedroom cabin. The way it worked was this. The parents slept in 1 bedroom. The kids had another bedroom with 2 twin beds.
3: Mm-hmm.
2: All right. Now, one thing that my girlfriend and I would occasionally do, which was like on a Wednesday night, we'd go on a date. But we would end up driving to the cabin because most of the time that cabin was only occupied on the weekends.
3: Right.
2: So that was a weekend getaway, right? So we drove it's like 20 miles out of town. So it was a pretty good trek to get to this location.
3: For sex is worth it.
2: But we said, look, we can take food there. You know, we can have our own privacy. We can hang out at night. We can go sit by the dock, you know, do our thing, whatever the deal was, right? So we are in, so at that point in time, we are in what would be the parent bedroom.
3: Right.
2: Okay. Now, the road going into this cabin was probably about 100 yards long. It was a dirt, windy road down to the waterfront.
3: Okay.
2: You could see headlights coming down. We are in bed together. We are having our time.
3: Correct. Right?
2: You can see the lights coming down this road. All right? And we know this is the only end. Someone is coming down to the cabin. O.S. We jump up. We get our clothes on as fast as we could. We made the bed. We were trying to... The lights now are coming up right to the house.
3: Yeah.
2: We don't know what to do. All the lights were off, by the way. That was one of the things we did. We kept the lights off inside unless we went to the bathroom and turned the bathroom.
3: Yeah.
2: Because there was no window in there, right? Anyway. So we don't know really who it is yet. And she's like, dive underneath the bed. We're going to hide under the bed.
3: Oh, crap.
2: Now, this was like one of... You know those big old brass, like... Where you have like a box spring and a...
3: Yeah.
2: You know, but the comfort...
5: Do you not have a car there?
2: Okay, that was the thing. We knew where to... We did not come in on that road. There was another road you could come in down below. There was a huge set of steps. We did everything in our power.
3: Right.
2: There was a huge-ass set of steps. So we parked the car kind of down by where the docks were, which was down that huge set of steps.
3: Yeah.
2: Now, but if you're going to park to bring your stuff in, there was a place to park up by the cabin. So we covered all the bases. Car comes down the park. We jump underneath this bed. The cover covers the bottom.
3: Yeah.
2: Like an old farm bed.
3: Dust ruffle or something like that.
2: It is her brother. Now, her brother is about 3 years old. Older. Now, he is also a bodybuilder.
3: Oh.
2: Joe is a huge dude. His girlfriend is a smoke show.
5: All right.
2: For whatever reason, they do not go into the parents' bedroom. Thank God. They go into the kids' room. And they start having sex.
5: All right.
2: In the kids' room. And I'm sitting there with that guy's sister underneath the bed as she's having to listen to her brother have sex with this girl. Now, I'm loving it.
3: Now, is he talking at all? Like, give it to me.
2: You know what?
3: Put your finger back.
2: It was just a lot of grunting and moaning and all that stuff. You know, I mean, we're younger. So I don't think anyone's like really crazy and experienced. But at any rate, so we had to lay there. We laid there underneath that bed for 2.5 hours.
3: Jesus.
2: Until they finally left. And that, you know, I mean, thank God we had enough time to, like, I think we had a pizza. We took the pizza box, like, threw it underneath the stuff. Like, we're trying to hide all our crap, all the drinks that we had, all the stuff that we had. We had to sit there for 2.5 hours. And we were so scared that he was going to spend the night.
3: Right.
2: Because that was what we were thinking. Like, is he going to spend the night? And then how do we plot our escape when they fall asleep? But fortunately, they took off and left, drove off. But the problem with that was that by that point in time, it was about 11:30.
3: Yeah.
2: Our curfew was about 11. So
3: you're already in trouble.
2: We got in trouble for being late, but we didn't get busted by her brother for having sex in the cabin. So that was weird, man, to sit. Because I've heard other people have sex before.
3: Of course.
2: But not in that proximity with people that I know.
3: And also,
2: you know what I mean?
3: That being like, the only sound.
5: Correct.
3: Right? I mean, there's no other sound except this guy.
5: We are like, you turn the TV up, you do something.
3: Anything, right?
5: You know what I mean? It's like, you don't want to hear.
2: No. And we're laying on a wooden floor. And so, like, there's a lot of echoes in here. Like, this is a cabin. So the whole time we're just laying there, like, it felt like a day.
3: Right.
2: It felt like a day that we were sitting
3: just
2: there,
3: listening
2: like,
3: to him.
2: Just being under the bed, like, when are they going to leave? You know, when
3: he's got stamina.
2: Because they're done. You know what I mean? Like, they're done. They were done an hour ago. Like, what is going on?
3: Did you think about trying to convince them maybe the house is haunted? You're like, ooh. Like, he's not going to leave, man. Let's scare his ass out of
2: here. Well, here's the messed up part about this. So, eventually, we break up. And then I see Joe probably a couple years later before I moved out of Morgantown. And we're at a bar at Crockett's. And I'm like, man, I got to tell you. Because he was not dating that woman anymore.
3: Yeah.
2: I was like, Joe, I got to tell you the story. And he's like, what? I was like, you know your Uncle Jim's cabin? He's like, yeah. I was like, okay, well, one night. And he's like, you got to be kidding me, man, with my sister. And I'm like, you know we dated. He's like, but you were like 16. I was like, Joe, I'm telling you the story. This is what happened, man. I listened to you have sex for like, you know, a half an hour with whatever her name was. The girl got a nose job.
3: Right.
2: He's like, you got to be kidding me, man. I'm like, no, I swear to God, man. I was like, we hid under the bed. I was like, dude, ask your sister. I had not talked to his sister in 2.5 years, 3 years at this point.
3: All right.
2: But my number had not changed as far as the number at the place that I was living.
3: Yeah.
2: So it's the same number I've always had, you know, in college. So she called that number, called my house. The thing was at that point in time, I was no longer living there. I'd moved out of a place with Chad.
3: Yeah.
2: So Chad picks up the phone. He's like, guess who just called me? Stephanie. And I'm like, what about? He's like, did you tell?
5: I was going to say, you told her brother.
2: I was like, well, I didn't think it was a big deal. He's like, she is pissed. And I'm just like, it's 3 years later. No, this is like 5 years later. You know, like, this is a long, long time ago.
3: Right.
2: Who cares?
5: Because that's an awkward conversation for the siblings to have.
2: Yeah. I know that. I didn't think that through.
3: I didn't think it through.
2: I really didn't. I was like, Joe, because I'm like, Joe, you got to hear this. What is the best story you have from any relationship? 206-803-ROCK.
3: Hello, Vicky. Welcome to the men's room.
7: Hello.
3: Hola.
7: So, I went to Dallas with my son to see the Seahawks-Cowboys game. Was gone for a couple nights. Come home. My husband picks us up from the airport. Doesn't talk to us. Come home. Doesn't talk to me. Literally for 4 days, he does not speak to me. I'm like, what the heck is going on? Well, he's a big animal lover. And when we were at a bar in Texas, I took a shot glass with a live guppy in it. My son put this on Facebook, probably. He thought She's like, how dare you do that to a live animal?
3: A guppy. He gave you the silent treatment for 4 days because you did a shot that had a guppy in the glass.
7: Yes. He said, well, that poor animal, you swallowed him alive, and he was probably slowly dying in your stomach.
2: No, because the acid took it up pretty quick.
3: Yeah.
2: Seriously, your stomach acid will kill that.
5: How old was your son?
7: My son? It's probably 10 years ago, so like 28.
2: All right. Are you and your husband still okay?
7: Oh, no. We're not together.
2: All right.
5: Is this all because of the guppy?
7: Yeah, he's not just that, but yeah, he's a pretty big animal lover.
2: Well, was he a vegetarian or a vegan?
7: Oh, no, of course not.
2: So he objected to you eating sushi, so to speak. If you had a fried fish sandwich, he wouldn't care.
7: Yeah, he didn't want me to ever kill a spider. Okay. He put it outside. He called me an animal hater.
3: Look, man, I like to think that I like animals. If I do see a spider in my home, that particular animal is going to die.
2: Yeah.
3: Yes, I mean, that's all. Like, exactly. Look, man, I have nothing. If I see a spider outside, no problem. You just can't be in my house.
2: Damn.
3: And I feel that way with most animals. I don't mind seeing squirrels. If you're in my house, we're going to have an issue, right?
5: Got to trap it.
3: God, have you ever been with someone who's like that protective of animals?
2: Like,
3: take the spider outside.
2: Yep.
3: Really?
2: Yep.
3: Really?
2: Yeah.
3: Even the spiders?
2: Yep.
3: Look, man.
2: Yep.
3: I like animals, but I will say this. If they have more than four legs, I probably have an issue.
2: No, they need to leave. They need to get out of the house, but they need to be alive when you do it.
3: Mm-hmm. Yeah, no.
5: I'm sorry, man. I'm a thrill on this one. You enter my home uninvited, you die.
3: We have an issue. I mean, I didn't quite state it like that. I'm just saying, you know, if you are the spider variety or some kind of weird bug, if you have the opportunity to leave, please take that opportunity before I get my shoe. That's all.
5: Remember, a few months ago, I had just a clean hand kill in my shower. I don't know what kind of bug it was.
3: What did it look like?
5: I don't know if it was like a gnat or whatever.
3: All right.
5: Either way, I left him up there for a couple days to let the other little gnats know.
3: Oh, that's right. You're like Vlad the Impaler.
5: Yeah.
3: Yeah, so.
5: Don't come in. The shower is off limits, boys.
3: Look, it sounds ridiculous, but think about it. If you were walking up to someone's house, they might say, no trespassing. I own a gun. Beware of dog. You're like, F you. If you walked up to that same house and like there's a like human head on a pike, right? I mean, like, I don't know if it works with gnats. I'm just saying, I get the theory.
2: I haven't seen the Vlad the Impaler.
3: Of the insect world, yeah.
2: Yeah. Stick it on a toothpick next time. You know what I mean?
3: Right.
2: What is the best story that you have from any relationship? 206-803-ROCK.
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0: ISW. The shenanigans continue. 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
1: And as Tim will tell you, this is not actually about 7-Eleven as far as the store is concerned.
4: He was shooting craps.
5: No, exactly, yeah, right. Shooting dice. Yeah.
1: But he says 7-Eleven. 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
5: They're known for being open 24/7. So opened her up.
4: Opened her legs like 7-Eleven or something?
5: Yeah. Okay. It's always open.
4: You got a little slurpy.
5: You want to change? Come on in.
1: Why didn't they change the name if they're open 24 hours?
4: Why change?
1: What I'm saying
4: is. What would you call it?
1: Well, they opened it. They started 7 a.m. to 11 p.m.
4: Right.
1: Now they're 24 hours a day.
4: Yeah.
5: And they were the first ones to do that, yeah?
1: What's that?
4: I'll go 24 hours.
5: I think they were the first to go 24 hours.
6: I don't know that they're all 24 hours, are they?
5: I don't believe so anymore.
1: You know what? They're one of the few around where I live that are. Yeah. One on Stoneway's 24 hours a day.
5: I think the one on Fremont's 24 hours a day.
6: Yeah. We used to have a, near where I grew up, we had a 612.
4: Is that what they called it?
6: Yeah.
5: 612.
1: You had a 612?
6: Yeah.
4: It's not even 7-Eleven.
1: Are you serious?
6: I'm dead serious.
1: Did it have the same kind of sign?
6: It was different colors. I mean, now that I'm saying it, sounds like a bad ghetto knockoff.
1: That sounds like a bad ghetto knockoff. Alden Inberger.
4: Just now, it occurred to you that
1: Alden
4: maybe
1: Inberger.
4: This is some ghetto ass place. You don't know that I'm saying it. 612 sounds kind of ghetto.
6: I thought maybe it was another brand trying to come up with the stairs from all three of you.
5: Let's go on down to McFinnigan's and get some chicken.
1: What if we did two more hours?
6: Well, they just bought. The hour.
1: That's what I'm saying.
4: Just now.
6: Maybe I'll open a 510.
4: Right.
1: That's even two more hours.
4: That damn
5: sandwich queen.
1: Wow.
6: I've been to a Burger Queen.
1: 612. They used to have them growing up. I swear to God.
4: Burger Queen?
1: Burger Queen.
4: Yeah.
1: Yeah, they had Burger Queen.
5: Pull it in here to the Burger Square J.
1: They had Burger Chef. A lot of different burgers.
6: Yeah. You never saw a 612 in Baltimore?
1: No.
4: Brother, I've never seen a 612 in my life. And I've seen some ghetto-ass joints, man, but never a 612.
1: 612. I don't go to 7-Eleven, man. I go to 612.
4: 612, bro.
1: That's my smile. cash only.
5: They got slippy.
1: They take checks, though.
4: Somebody says we had a ghetto knockoff 612 or something, too.
6: All right, see? It wasn't just
1: 612?
4: Yeah. That's what they're saying. It's a day of 1 as well. A 612.
1: Soda machine's not
4: open.
6: Well, then when I lived in Baltimore, down the street, it was an old KFC that kept the same exact colors. They just called it Kennedy's Fried Chicken.
4: I remember that place. Yeah.
6: I was like, I know you know that one, because we both lived in that neighborhood.
1: There's a whole thread that used to be a Pizza Hut.
6: Yeah.
1: A very definitive building, right?
4: Yeah.
1: There's like three of them that are strip clubs.
5: Hell yeah.
1: So went from,
6: dude, there's a diner.
1: From pie to, well.
6: There's a diner I like in Lake City.
4: All right.
6: And it's been there for like 20-some years, I guess, or whatever. But I ran into one of the family members at another establishment, and they were like, yeah, our family's been there forever. And I go, it was a Pizza Hut. And they were like, yeah.
4: You can't disguise it, man.
6: It's hard to, and they've done a good job. It has a little bar in there and stuff, but it's like, this obviously was a Pizza Hut.
1: It's a Pizza Hut.
4: Yeah, you know Pizza Hut. By the way, Miles, just real quick, we're talking about the question, and earlier I was saying, the night that I met my wife officially,
1: right,
4: she keeps accusing me of having kissed her friend when in

0: fact, her friend turned around and started making out with me, all right? So that is my story. I swear that.
1: So you're saying the friend did this, not her?
0: Her friend, Dizzle, turned around and started making out with me.
1: Oh, okay.
0: I got and my you. Wife always said, well, no, you kissed her. And I'm like, I did not. Anyway, so I tell the story. So she just texted in. I did not know this last detail. So she texts in. First of all, it just says wrong. Look, it's, look, man,
2: wrong,
0: she start. No, man, I got bad news. You're wrong about this, man. You are 100% wrong about this. However, she follows that up. She was supposed to kiss Miles.
1: Oh.
0: Uh-huh. I didn't know that detail. Look at that.
1: All right.
0: But she went for me. You should have tried your black
1: what,
0: deal.
1: What is the best story you have from any relationship? We go to West Virginia. And, Mike, you brought us this yesterday. A couple of West Virginians behind bars after they both got DUIs while driving a stolen RV and having sex behind the wheel. Happened last Wednesday in lovely Bluefield, West Virginia, which is technically Virginia. A cop saw 48-year-old Matthew McDonald behind the wheel, 35-year-old Shannon Bryant straddling him.
0: Also behind the wheel.
1: Both were naked. He pulled them over a half mile down the road, and Shannon was behind the wheel at this point. Someone driving by hollered that they saw him switch seats. Well, they both admitted that they were getting it on the when the cop saw him. Matthew also admitted he was the original driver, and then he knew that Shannon was not sober. Cops found weed, drug paraphernalia, a bag filled with a white powdery substance, cocaine. Later confirmed to be cocaine, random plates, and saw the RV was stolen out of Princeton, West Virginia. They both got busted for drugs, the RV, and indecent exposure. She also failed a sobriety test, got a DUI, and so did he for allowing an impaired person to drive, which is a law in West Virginia.
0: But wait, they said that she was not driving.
1: She got behind the wheel when the cop...
0: Okay, right.
3: That's also, is that a... I didn't even know that was a law. If somebody else is driving and gets a DUI, they can give you one?
1: No.
0: No, she was behind the wheel. She never drove, but when the cops got there, right. They're like, look, you were behind the wheel when we got here.
1: So when he walks up, she's sitting in the driver's seat, which means that she is assumed to be the driver or one of them.
3: Yeah, I thought you said he got one, too, because he let her drive.
1: He did get one.
0: He also got one because he was actually driving.
1: He was the one who was actually driving. He also had several warrants out for arrest, and they tacked on a charge of reckless driving, since he was the one behind the wheel when the stuff was going on. What is the best story that you have from any relationship? 206-803-ROCK.
0: Hello, Svetlana. Welcome to the men's room.
4: Well, good afternoon.
0: Hola.
4: So, I don't have the best things from the marriage. I have the worst one. Would you like to hear those?
1: Well, I mean, sure, if that's what you'd like to share.
4: Well, I just ended my 25 years old marriage with my ex-husband, who is listening to the program now. I know he is. He's always listening. He is working as an auto mechanic. And he probably is pacing around now trying to turn off his radio because everybody's in the shop will be listening to that as well. But what I would like to say is that it was a really, really hard decision to end this marriage because it's been 25 years, but he is an extremely functional alcoholic. He's the guy who drinks every single day. He drinks beer, and beer dictates his life, and practically he chose bottle. You know, he didn't choose his family.
0: Okay.
4: But the thing is, what he did to me, you never know the person until you go through divorce. That's a really
0: if you really want to get to know someone, divorce them. Yeah.
4: Oh, yes. So he became really spiteful and really vindictive. So what he did once, he came back here last October, a month after I asked him to leave the house. He took my modem, he took my router, he took ring cameras, he took everything that actually my life relies on because I work from home and I need my internet connection. So I had to run to Costco next day and buy everything. When he was leaving, he took the valves from my tires, and I had a flat tires, and I had to go to the office next day. You know, those are little details. But once he came to the house and he took my vibrator,
0: he took your vibrator?
1: Wow.
4: He took vibrator and listen to that, what happened after that.
1: Okay.
4: Few days after he took my vibrator, I knew that he did that. Among the prescription glasses was the progressive lenses. I don't know why the hell he needed my glasses.
1: So you couldn't find your vibrator.
0: Yeah.
4: So, yeah, exactly. So here's the thing. We had a windstorm one day, and I was backing up from the house from my driveway, and it's like an angle, And I looked on top of a roof and I see something is pink there. And I'm like, what is that? Kind of weird. You know, there was a lot of debris from the windstorm, but there's something pink. So I called the gardeners. They came next day and they blew from the top of my roof my vibrator. So he threw it on top of a roof.
3: Oh, all right.
4: This is a 52-year-old man that never grew up, never matured. And he became so spiteful that he did that to me. But that's not
1: Were you able to clean the thing off? Were you able to salvage it?
4: No, I actually packed it and it's in his belongings. He doesn't know it yet, but I send it with his belongings together. So one day he will have a surprise.
1: Okay. Well, maybe it's time to move on to a new sex toy as well.
0: There you go. Upgrade.
1: That's great.
4: So, but this is not the end what he did to me. I mean, it was a 9 months of excruciating pain that he instilled in me for 25 years of taking care of him. So he took a sacred picture of my body that he had in his phone, and he gave it to his attorney. And she printed out those pictures and brought them to court to say that I'm sexually harassing him.
1: Oh, my God.
0: What?
4: Of my body.
1: Did the judge drop that?
4: My attorney went ballistic, and he said that it's not okay to show those pictures in the court, and they're not necessary, and it's completely unfair. But imagine that. You live with the person. We were husband and wife. We exchanged the freaking bodily fluids. He put me in front of everybody in the court on a page of, like a letter page, my body.
1: Did he have an attorney?
4: Yeah.
1: So I'm shocked that his attorney would allow that to actually happen.
4: And then she withdrew from representing him because she said she cannot handle the cruelty that he was.
1: Okay, all right. Well, I was gonna say. Well, I'm sorry. That sucks. Well, at least you're not in that relationship anymore.
0: And you sent him your damaged vibrator. Wow, that went a lot of directions I didn't see coming, man.
1: No, that's
0: Svetlana.
3: I know. Well, yeah, I giggled at the vibrator.
0: Well, yeah, that was kind of funny.
3: Then I felt bad.
0: I kind of want to see what she looks like.
1: Well, yeah. She said, "What kind of 52-year-old man would do that?" And I'm giggling as a 55-year-old man. But I don't think that was necessary. But yes,
0: right. She did say that, and I thought every 52-year-old man I know. I mean, not just being spiteful, but the idea of taking a vibrator and throwing it on the roof, like, I'm down with that. I mean,
1: that seems a little petty.
0: It is absolutely
2: a little petty.
1: A little petty.
2: Come on.
3: That's like right. I've told the story before. One girl. I mean, we dated for a while.
0: Right.
3: You fart in your sleep. Well, okay. Right. Like that's gonna be the last thing we're ending on. Like,
1: was that the final straw?
3: It was kind of one of those things, right? Like, you know, when you're already kind of breaking up, then it's like, all right, let's talk one more time, and then yeah, by that point, I'm just like, okay, right. What do you want me to do? I was asleep. Second, like, just leave.
0: Right.
3: Just please.
1: My favorite one was the drive-by pillow.
3: Yeah. Yeah. Had to get that pillow back.
0: Did you get your pillow back?
3: Or no, it was her pillow.
0: All right.
3: And like, I don't know, that was one of those things too. Like, I was unaware, I guess, that we were like breaking up. And then she's like, well, I need my pillow. I was like, all right. And like literally drove by, rolled down the window. And I forget, I just went to say something. And she like rolled up the window and took off.
1: She just took the pillow and drove away.
3: Cool.
2: All right.
3: Oh, good to go.
1: Got my pillow back. Yeah. That was a very important pillow. Because I would have let that.
2: When you got a good pillow, you get that pillow back.
1: I don't know about that.
3: I didn't mind giving the pillow back. There was just no real communication. It was just like I'm just one of those people. Like, it was only 3 or 4 months, so it wasn't like it had been a super long time.
1: Right.
3: But I feel like we should have just talked as opposed to text.
1: Sure.
3: Yeah. Just like, I'm done with you. I want my pillow. And I think I was just going to be like, okay, hey, and just took off. So then.
2: Right. It was good enough to where she had a pillow at your place. Like, that deserves a little face-to-face conversation.
3: Right.
2: Or maybe a dinner.
3: So then you know me. I just deleted the number. Got a couple more calls.
1: Yeah. Was this the girl that was the racist?
3: Yeah. the intimacy was high level.
1: How early on did you know, do you think?
3: Out of 4 months, it was close towards the end.
1: So okay. So it took a little while for you to see.
3: We both knew it was going to end. But right. The intimacy, she had a technique that I was not familiar with until this person.
0: Okay.
3: She had practiced a certain muscle.
0: Okay.
2: Damn racist.
3: So I just
0: Philadelphia Kegels.
3: Yeah, I was like, I got it at least one more time.
1: Even after the racist thing, he's like, you know what?
0: Does a thing.
3: And you got to keep in mind, right? Like, I've been in some weird spots, right? Like, I've been in a limousine full of people doing coke and it's all white people, and looked at one guy and said, you need to stop saying that word.
0: Oh, damn.
3: Right? So I generally don't mind speaking up when it comes to race, but the intimacy was very good. As I said, I just stood there. I remember I was walking by.
1: Did you hear her drop like a hard in bomb? Or
3: no, you know where it's going. And I remember I could see myself pacing out front of my building, just like holding the phone down. And it's like, which head is going to decide what we say next?
0: Right? Me.
3: Yeah.
1: You said, come on over. Come on over.
0: Don't forget about me down here, Ted.
1: Bring your pillow.
2: It's like going to a place that has a really good steak, but you know the guy that owns the restaurant is just a POS.
3: It's Maurice's. It's South Carolina.
2: There you go.
3: Right?
2: Exactly.
3: Right
2: up.
3: Yeah. Again, guy couldn't have been more racist. Didn't hide it. Yeah. But the barbecue was so good.
2: My God, that barbecue.
3: Yeah.
0: That's what the black people were.
3: Yeah.
0: Black people. We know he's racist, but also he made this, right? I hate to support his cause, but God damn, these ribs are unbelievable.
3: To this day, right? I don't know what's more awkward. Me and my brother looking at the black couple, and they're like, we're all just kind of looking at each other like, we all know this is wrong. His pulled pork is on fire.
1: Have you ever had a girl drop the M-bomb on you?
0: Not a white chick, no.
1: Okay. All right.
0: I mean, I have, but no.
1: Okay. Because I don't know, man. I'd be like, what? Maybe you just want to really
0: get having sex?
1: Angry, yes.
0: No, I don't care.
1: That's what I'm saying.
0: I mean, like, look,
1: has that ever had a...
0: If you have what to be racist with me...
1: That's what I'm
0: can
1: saying.
0: Can you do it while we're having sex?
2: we're having sex.
0: That's all, right? If you get all your opinion to drop an N-bomb, I could disagree with everything you're saying, but if I'm getting up in the guts, it's like, all right, we'll talk later.
1: All right, so I got a black girlfriend. Can I do this?
0: I would not try.
3: God,
2: you have changed the game.
3: Don't even ask that.
2: Miles, you have changed the game with this one.
1: He's got black penis.
2: You were comparing swimming to tennis, man. You're playing a different
0: game. Just because you got black penis doesn't mean...
2: Take a look at this.
1: Just trying to see where they are.
2: Where's the line here?
1: Yeah.
0: There.
2: That can...
1: Our question, what is the best story that you have?
0: I'd give you $1,000 to do that. I would ask.
1: Can I?
0: No. I would give you $1,000.
2: I mean, you're just going to get mad.
1: Don't ask her. I know exactly who I'd ask.
0: You're going to catch a wave.
1: I knew exactly who I would ask.
2: Can I do it?
0: Come on. Come on, I just want that.
1: Come on.
2: I got $1,000 riding on this. Just let me do it.
0: You let me do this like $1,000.
3: I mean, she might just let you walk into it. Are like, you sure? Go ahead.
1: Yeah, go ahead.
0: Oh, yeah.
2: I don't think she'd be able to stop herself from beating him, though.
1: It depends on what she was doing.
0: No. Yeah. Might want to hang on a second.
2: Yeah. Miles, I don't know if you could pull that trigger.
1: I don't know if I could.
2: Honestly, I don't think
1: I could.
2: If you had $1,000 riding on it and a go-ahead from her, I don't think you could do it.
1: I don't think I could either.
0: I thought you should be like, I dare you. Go ahead and say it.
2: Right.
0: No, go ahead and say
1: like
0: it.
1: Let's feel like Randy. Be like Randy Marsh. Okay.
2: Okay.
1: You say so.
2: I mean, I know what it is, but.
1: What is the best story you have from any relationship? 206-803-ROCK.
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1: All right, question. What is the best story that you have from any relationship, good, bad, and or otherwise, as we've heard? 206-803-ROCK.
2: Hello, Joe. Welcome to the men's room.
3: Hey.
2: Hola.
3: Hola.
2: Hola.
3: Yeah. I was married 15 and a half years, and one morning she gets up and says, I think I want a divorce. I looked at her, threw my arms up in the air, and said, whoa, took off my Jeep. Anyway, a couple of weeks later, she wanted to file child support for the kids. And I just quit drinking because I wrecked my Jeep. And I talked to a buddy, and they wanted to date her all this time. You know, I'm lucky that my four kids are mine. And, I had my buddy take her out after we were separated and paid for the whole weekend and supplied them with everything they need. And while she was gone, I went to the prosecuting attorney and said that we needed a mediator and urinalysis, and we're going to be a child support case. And he set up an appointment that following Tuesday, and needless to say, she was hot, and she did not show up.
1: She was hot, and she did not show up?
3: Oh, she was going to pee hot.
1: She
3: passed the urinalysis.
1: Oh, I see, because you supplied all the fun for your... Yeah, I gotcha. Okay.
3: Yeah.
1: Yeah.
2: That's how you pulled that
1: one.
2: Yeah. Okay.
1: All right.
2: Yeah.
1: So, were they...
3: Hey, but I didn't make her pay child support, though.
1: Did you get to keep your kids?
3: I didn't want to be with her, but... Yeah.
1: You kept your kids?
4: Yeah.
3: Well, they were my kids, too. They didn't want to be with
1: her. But hey, look. Yeah. We all have kids. Doesn't mean to get to keep them.
3: Well, that is for sure. I mean, keep them, but, you know, I didn't make her pay child support.
4: Yeah.
1: All right. Okay.
2: Okay.
1: Yeah. I never would have been that diabolical.
2: No. It's just not in me.
1: Especially when it comes to kids.
2: That's all.
1: For me, that's the number one thing. Even if you're going through something and you do have children together, it's less about you two at that point because you've already gotten to that point.
2: Yeah.
1: So now at this point, it's about what is best for the things that we love the most.
2: Mm.
1: So that's what you got to work through. That's why it seems like in those situations, at times, there seems to be some civility, but not always.
2: Not as much as I think there should be.
1: No, man. Exactly.
5: Well, I think also, too, like, right? Like, if you're married for that long, you wake up one day and she's just like, I'm leaving you. You haven't talked about it. Like,
1: right.
5: And then, like, and you're going to have to pay me child support. I mean, I get him, like, him.
1: Yeah, you're like, hey,
5: wait, I got to do something. This is crazy.
2: Yeah, I get it, man.
5: And what kind of friend of his buddy? They just broke up.
2: Am I going to take her out?
5: Yeah, like, damn.
2: Yeah, I thought that was a little odd myself.
1: That's a little
2: Yeah, sure, man.
1: Well, they've already been out. Texas woman decided that her fiancé breaking up with her didn't mean the wedding was off, according to police. Investigators say the 42-year-old man returned to his home in the Waco suburb of Beverly Hills. Did you guys know that there was a Beverly Hills, Texas? Now you do.
2: I did not.
1: June 13th, he found a Bath and Body Works gift package containing a photo of his ex holding what appeared to be a marriage license, showing them married and officiated by a local reverend. A copy of the certificate filed with the county clerk's office and a note. It says, you might want to call your wife, according to Beverly Hills Chief of Police, Corey Martin. Now the woman, 36-year-old Kristen Mary Spearman, she was charged with third-degree felony stalking. Martin says the couple obtained a marriage license on June 2nd, but the man later broke up with Spearman after an argument. Now the chief says, the woman persuaded a local pastor to officiate and certify the marriage without the groom present. Filed the certificate at the county clerk's office.
2: How do you do that? How do you say, hey, I'm going to marry someone. Now, they're not going to physically be here. They're not even on Zoom. Nothing. And you still have a pastor who's like, yeah, I can make that work.
1: Yeah. Well, the Reverend Levantis Williams says that Spearman was a good friend who convinced him that the relationship was genuine and consensual. And he feels as blindsided as the guy. He says the experience has been painful and humiliating. While I can't change what has already happened, I want to do everything in my power to make it right, he says. I will gladly cover the $350 cost for the annulment so he can begin to heal and move forward. He says that in his 23 years, the cop on the force, he's never heard of anybody who managed somehow to get married to someone who was not present at the ceremony. The chief says the victim is concerned about his safety and his property, and he's going through a significant process to try to have to fix all this. Spearman has been released on bond with an emergency protective order in place.
2: Yeah, she's a little crazy, man.
1: Well, you can put a protective order against someone, but if
2: that
1: you're
2: doesn't
1: now...
2: doesn't do anything.
1: Yeah.
2: Right? That rarely does that seem to dissuade someone. Like, if they're coming after you, they're still coming after you.
1: Yeah.
2: That's all.
1: Wow.
2: Damn, man. That's crazy to me that the pastor's like, well, I thought their relationship was a good standing. I believe him, but still, the groom is not present, right? And the final thing that you kind of go through when you're done with all the pomp and circumstance and all the BS is, do you take this person? And,
1: yeah.
2: And they both got to respond.
5: I think that's part of the deal. Like,
2: that's kind of the whole thing, right? And Frank, if you're sitting through a wedding, whether it's a nice wedding, boring wedding, they're all the same in the end, but that's the part you're waiting for, right? The I do. That's what all of this is about. It's just weird to me that he's like, well, it doesn't have to be here. Let's just assume that he says I do. And he didn't. And said he was in a coma or something.
1: He was alive and well.
2: And she, wow, okay, I thought like he was in a hospital or something.
1: No,
2: like that.
1: She apparently lied to the guy and said like my husband is away out of town on work or whatever the deal is, or out of the country or whatever she said to this minister. He still did the deal.
2: Damn, man.
1: I think the best story about with my first wife was that we were getting set to get married. I've told the story before, but. My family, my dad and my uncle, their quote unquote uncle, so I guess my great uncle.
2: All right.
1: He had a couple places down in the Outer Banks of North Carolina, and his buddy had a hotel that was on the beach in North Carolina. Now, in this area of Outer Banks and Killdevil Hills, believe it or not, they have buildings that are right on the sand, and they've been there for years. And the dunes have shifted. That's where back to the Wright brothers and all that crap that's in that area, and the brew throughs you can drive through, but. Yeah. Houses literally fall into the water there.
2: Yeah.
1: And they're on stilts, and you can watch videos of them all the time. Well, this guy had one of these old school motels, which was one story.
2: Yeah.
1: It was on the beach. If you were walking off the beach, you had to walk between this hotel and another building to get out to the sidewalk in the road. This thing was in the sand, so to speak.
5: All right.
1: It had a retaining wall that blocked the sand, which is about 3 feet high. And then that hotel was right there. So you had a door to get into your room and everything else. This was the trashiest hotel in the world. We did not know the accommodations going down, but what we did know was that my uncle, Bill Porter, at that point, had gotten us a free room.
5: For
1: a couple nights. I think we just gotten maybe announced we got engaged or whatever. Hey, tell them to come on down here before everything gets crazy. They can spend the weekend. So we get down there and check into this room, and it is exactly what you think it is. It is basically what we've experienced some night.
2: Yeah.
1: You know where I'm talking about.
2: I know
1: about,
2: exactly where you're talking about.
1: Where you're not sure, you know, if you're going to make it through the night kind of thing. So in the middle of the night, it starts pouring down rain and a huge storm is coming in. Now, we knew that there was a, quote, tropical storm, potential hurricane coming up the coast.
2: Right.
1: We also knew this thing was supposed to make a right turn and kind of head north.
2: All right.
1: So forecaster said this thing is not going to be the biggest deal in the world. However, for whatever reason, we didn't think about the storm surge that would come from the water, pushing all that water north.
5: And those storms sometimes, I mean, they're spinning. They don't always stay on track.
1: Correct.
2: Yep.
1: At 2 o'clock in the morning, there's water coming in the door. All right. Now, we are below. So, fortunately, all our bags are on, you know, a couch here or a dresser here, whatever the deal is. This is one of those places that has, like, a microwave that you would never buy because it's $50.
2: Right.
1: Like, that's, you know, white and sitting in the corner on a small stand. The water starts really coming in now. So, I made the mistake of opening up the door. What I did not realize was...
2: What did you think was going to... If water is coming into your door and it's closed, my advice, don't open it.
1: Well, I looked out the window. I did not see the water.
5: It's tough, too, because it's nighttime.
1: It's the middle of the night.
5: Like, I'm with Miles. I might have been like, is there a hose out? Like, you're right. I shouldn't have. But I would have been with Miles and opened that door and been like, what the hell's going on?
1: So, open up the door. It's about 8 inches of water.
2: Right.
1: Well,
2: now you can't close the door.
1: And based on the way the walkway was, it was kind of encapsulated down below. So it was basically like I opened up a small swimming lane of a pool from six doors down into my room. So all that water comes rushing in just to our room. Now, at this point in time, the lower end of the sheets are getting soaked.
2: Right.
1: We are literally in, you know, calf high water in a hotel room. In a freaking hotel room. It is 2:30 in the morning. All right, there's nothing open. One thing you need to know about this town, think like, a bigger version of Ocean Shores. Right. After 9 o'clock, 9:30, it's not really a party town.
2: Right, right.
1: Everything is closing down. There are no other places. There's nowhere else to go. So basically, we went to the car and spent the night in the car with all of our stuff yeah. until we could figure out what to do the next day. And then the water started coming on the road. So then, because we were parked on the street, then I had to drive, and it's flat there.
2: There's no hills.
1: You're basically on a peninsula out there. There's nowhere to hide. So we eventually get to a place that was dry, parked into a parking lot, spent the night as best as we could there, and then eventually the next day found a hotel room. But in the middle of the night, flooded with and I mean, it smelled like you were in the ocean.
2: Yeah, yeah.
1: Because
2: yeah.
1: it's just salt water pouring through the door. It was the damnedest thing. I mean, I was like,
5: yeah.
1: And she was so pissed at me. I cannot believe.
2: You?
1: Well, I cannot believe, like, you didn't check on this. You didn't know, you know, the room. Well, you know.
2: Have you met a guy in your life? You say, this yeah. is the place, that's where we're going. That is the full extent of our knowledge.
1: What is the best story you have from any relationship? 206-803-ROCK.
2: Hello, Terrell. Welcome to the men's room.
6: Hola.
1: Hola.
6: So this is a weird one.
2: All right.
6: So me and my daughter's mom used to play this game. We used to cheat on each other a lot. So she got me good one night. She was out and about. I know this night because I was at home, too. I was waiting for her to get home. This is the only reason why I'm at. So she's letting the guy drive her car, and he runs the red light, so they get one of those red light tickets. So a couple of weeks later, it comes in the mail. I'm like, ooh, big dummy. Look at you. You got a speeding ticket or something. So I open it, and clear as day, it's a picture of the Puerto Rican guy driving the car.
2: Oh.
6: I am of the darker variety of the brothers. This woman tried to tell me that it was me.
2: Okay.
6: So I'm sitting there, and I'm like, that's clearly not me. Ooh, almost said her name. I'm glad I didn't. I'm like, that's clearly not me. She's like, no, the flash made your skin look brighter. I'm like, you're trying really hard, but that's clearly
1: but
6: not
1: But I don't have a mustache.
2: Right.
6: It was hilarious. Like, I still think about that every once in a while.
1: Well, did she ever cop to it, at least be honest with you?
6: No. But see, it was clear as day. I'm like, that's not me. Like, I know exactly who that is.
1: You'd be surprised.
2: Oh, you actually knew who the guy was?
6: Oh, yeah. I immediately wouldn't beat him up.
1: Oh, Jesus. Okay.
5: This sounds like a weird game, as you call it.
1: Yeah, a game.
2: Wow, man. Okay.
1: Well, I know for a fact that when they
2: I
1: got
2: like
1: me,
2: how she's trying they, to say like, dude,
1: they got me on my scooter when I didn't when I made a right without stopping.
2: Yeah,
1: and I mean they zoom right in on the license plate. It's amazing how clear those photos are.
2: Mm-hmm.
1: So when you get a mail to you, you're like, yeah, all right, but you don't know they have a video,
2: right?
1: So that's what I discovered. So I knew they had stills, but you could also see that my brake light was on.
2: Yeah,
1: when they took a picture of my license, but I was positive that I stopped.
2: Mm-hmm.
1: Positive I stopped until I went to the judge. And he's like, would you like to see the video? I'm like, yeah, roll the video, dude. He rolls the video.
2: like
1: just here's a check.
2: Who do I make this out to? Yeah.
1: All right. What is...
2: my brother said, first time...
5: I mean, you saw the stills.
1: I saw the stills, but I didn't know they had a video. So to me, the stills look like I stopped because I had a brake light on. I had my signal light on.
2: Right.
1: Did everything right.
2: Well, my brother, he got a ticket for... Like, basically blowing a red light.
7: I did not.
2: Okay, so he was pissed, okay? So the thing was, and this is just my brother, and he's an engineer by trade, so he went out, timed the yellow light, how fast he was going, and the probability of your ability to successfully stop at the red light.
7: All right.
2: Based on his calculations, there's no chance, I want to say the speed limit was like 45 or 40 or something, so he broke all this stuff down, and he had like this... kind of like an analog PowerPoint presentation, right? He brings in his props and all this crap. And he's like, this is traffic court. So the judges aren't really trying to hear a big long story. So he's like, they blow through like four or five people, whatever. They get to my brother. They tell him what he's accused of. And my brother, he pulls all of his crap out, puts it up on an easel. He's like, Your Honor, I'm going to explain. Judge cuts him off and he's just like, you're fine to go.
1: He didn't let him get into it?
2: No, he didn't want to hear it, man. And so my brother's disappointed. He's like, I had this whole presentation ready to go. I was going to show him blah, blah, blah. The judge just looked at me, saw my crap. I was like, just go. I was like, really? Yeah, I ended up not having to pay the ticket.
1: What is the best story you have from any relationship? 206-803-ROCK.
5: Generally, I don't know if the rule anymore, but I always remember the rule was kind of like, if you just show up to traffic court, usually the judge will give you, take usually a little money off.
1: He did not mind because I said, yeah, go ahead, roll the video.
2: Yeah.
1: So I got.
5: Yeah. Well.
1: Yeah. Exactly.
5: Right. But I'm saying, generally, if you just show up,
1: Just show
5: they
1: up.
5: Will cut you some slack.
1: Don't open your mouth.
2: There was a girl years ago, man. I was probably in my 20s, but we're in traffic court, and I don't know her, but, you know, everyone's going up there, going through the thing, and hers was speeding. And I want to say she was going like 75 and a 50 or something. And the judge points out, he goes, but the officer that issued the citation is not here. So if you tell me you weren't speeding, I have to take your word for it. And she's like, no, I was going 75. And all of us are looking at each other. So the judge kind of repeats, like, maybe she did not understand what I said. So he's like, no, ma'am, listen. If you tell me that you were going the speed limit, then you don't have like a $180 fine, whatever it is. Because, like, the officer is not here, so I have to take your word for it. Do you understand? I understand. I was speeding, but we're just like, oh my God, man. Even the judge, like, he gave it a third try, and finally he's just like, Jesus Christ. All right, here's your ticket.
5: I saw a dude in Baltimore do it. And this was like court.
2: Yeah.
5: And he kept talking because he was in front of me before my trial was up. And like the judge is like, where is your lawyer? He's like, I don't have one. And he's like, we'll give you one. He's like, nah. No, and just start talking. The same thing. Judge cuts him off once. And then finally, I mean, it was only 30 seconds. And I can't remember what he said, but he basically almost admitted to something. And the judge was like, I am stopping this case until you have an appointed attorney. Yeah. And he kept talking. And I think the judge was just like, just postpone it. Get out of here. Like, use the public defender.
2: Yeah.
5: Yeah. But the kid just kept going and going, and the judge was like, shut up.
1: What is the best story you have from any relationship? 206-803-ROCK.
2: You know it's bad when the judge is like, do not confess to me right now.
5: Right, because his point was to the judge was like, I'm not saying I didn't do it, but I don't think it should be illegal. That's what the judge was like.
2: Oh my God. Jesus, man. That makes me mad hearing that.
5: Yeah.
2: Hello, Alan. Welcome to the men's room.
7: Hey, how are you guys doing?
2: Hola.
7: I have a better story than there's no sad ending. I was dating this lady for about 3 years. We knew from the very beginning that it was not a love to last the ages. And we had a standing rule that she got to call when enough was enough. So on our third year anniversary, she says, well, I think I'm done. And I said, okay, well, wait a minute. You're getting ready to graduate from UW, changing jobs. I got vacation in June. How about if we go on a vacation and then we can break up afterwards? So she says, really? What do you have in mind? I says, well, it depends on how many days of your life you want to give me. If you do give me 7, maybe we'll go Hawaii or maybe to Mexico, but if you give me 10 or more, we'll go back to Europe. And so she says, how's 15? So I said, deal. So we flew to Rome and we went and spent 2 days in Rome. And then there's this little fishing village about a 3-hour train ride north of Rome that she loved, so we went up there to see it, and we came back and we took a 10-day Western Mediterranean cruise. When we came back, we broke up.
2: Can I date you just to break up with you?
5: Yeah.
2: I'm going to date you, and then I'm going to break up with you, and I'm going to give you 15 days of my life. That is a hell of a
1: CLA. Did you guys have a good time together?
7: Oh, we had a great time. I mean, absolutely fantastic. You know, she was doing charity work dating me. There was a significant difference in our ages, and so we always knew that it was never forever.
1: Meaning what? You were younger or you were older?
7: Oh, I'm 25 years plus.
1: Oh, her age. Wow. Okay. All right. How in the hell did you meet her?
7: We actually met on an online dating site, and she said, I like older guys. And I told her I thought I was overqualified. And she says, well, you either date me or I'll find someone who's equally as old. And I said, well, we'll meet at Starbucks. And next thing you know, it was 3 years later.
1: Damn,
2: man.
1: And you walked away, and did you guys keep in touch at all?
7: Oh, yeah. We're still Facebook friends. She's married now. She has a beautiful son. They're happily married. I met her husband. I actually got invited to the wedding.
1: Did you really?
7: I sent a wedding gift that was, I sent a case of wine so that there would be none of, that's the gift from your ex-boyfriend. They drank the wine. They had a great time, and it was all done.
1: So you were invited. You didn't show up. You just sent a gift.
7: Oh, no, because I'm terrible at weddings. I'd be crying. Oh, you're so
2: And would you be bawling?
7: Oh, yeah.
1: Oh, that stuff's so good.
5: That's... Like, I'm friends with a couple girls I've dated. I don't know that I'd go to their wedding, though. That seems a little...
1: Yeah. I don't know. I mean, I would be shocked if I was invited.
2: I've been to 2 weddings of an ex. Same ex, but 2 different weddings.
1: Well, but that's...
2: Did I go to both? Yeah. No, I definitely went to one. And it's funny, she got married in Baltimore. The problem was, it was during football season, and the wedding was on a Sunday, and the Ravens were playing the Green Bay Packers. And I told her, look, man, I'm going to the game. All right, like, I will make your wedding. It was a little bit later, but she was like, listen, if you were late for my wedding because of the goddamn Ravens, I'll kill you. I'm like, don't even worry about me. I got this. I got this on lock.
1: Did you show up in a jersey?
2: I had a suit on over the jersey. Like, I had to get back to the hotel. Like, by the way, we lost the game, sucked, whatever. I get back to the hotel, kind of change, the Ravens socks on, all this crap. Have my suit, show up at the wedding. She cannot believe it. She's walking down the aisle. We make eye contact, and she's just like, I can't believe you actually made it here on time. Well, the thing was, I guess a lot of people had wanted to go to that game, because again, it's in Baltimore, it's a Ravens game, whatever. But they didn't go because of her wedding. Once word got out that I had made the game, they're whispering to me. This is during the wedding, right? You know, the priest is up there saying whatever they say. And, hey, did the Ravens win, man? I'm like, no, dude, we lost in the fourth quarter. I mean, but everyone, I mean, this one old lady in particular, I mean, she looked like she's a million years old. She's dressed to the nines. It is a wedding. And she comes over and kind of squeezes and sits down next to me, which I thought was weird because, again, she had been there, but the wedding's going on. She leans over to me. She's like, you were at the Ravens game today. I'm like, Jesus Christ. I was like, yes. People, just go to the game. I made it. But everyone wanted to know the score. So I told this chick afterwards, Miami, you picked, why would you get married on a Sunday during football season?
1: Because it was the cheapest day.
2: Everyone at this wedding wanted to go to that game. And everyone here has asked me how the game was. Just so you know.
1: Mm-hmm. Ted versus the FCC on the way at 4:35. And we got your emails coming up next in the men's room at KISW.com.
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1: Ice Cube, and today was a good day. Take it on, Salt and Pepper. What a man!
5: Did we pick artists based on the fact that they're kind of edible?
1: Based on the fact that they mentioned 7-Eleven. Yeah. Both these songs.
5: Same, yeah. You know.
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1: Hola, bachos. Happy literal birthday to my unofficial nephew.
8: Hey.
1: Warren, born today at 6:30 a.m., and he has the most amazing people I know as parents. Since Warren's last name is Butt, can he get a cat fart? Coach Ted giving him some life advice, and Miles with some dad jokes, since my buddy is now a new dad.
5: Warren Butt.
1: Thanks, guys, and rock on, bitches, from Uncle Logan and Uncle Connor.
9: Oh, my gosh.
7: All right, he's born today. First piece of advice, learn to burp. Second piece, learn to fart. Get out a bottle ASAP.
5: You're not wrong.
7: Yeah.
5: These things are super important.
7: This is going to be the tough stuff. Poop as you want, and a year from now, don't forget to put the cake in your hair.
5: Yes.
1: All right, Dad Joke Friday. Get rid of them all. Ted, did you know 9 out of 10 doctors say baseball is wrong?
7: Okay.
1: A man with 4 balls cannot walk. Why was the emu feeling sad?
7: The emu was feeling sad?
1: Yes, he was. Very sad.
7: Is it because he's emo?
1: No, he was being ostrich-sized. I found my favorite machine at the gym last night.
5: Oh, yeah?
1: You put money in it, it gives you snacks. Guys, I had to throw away my carbon monoxide detector.
7: Why?
1: All that beeping was giving me a headache and making me dizzy. And finally there, Uncle, whatever your name is. Here is the secret to making your marriage last. A little bit of advice, okay? Now that you have a newborn, twice a week, you go to a nice restaurant, have a few drinks, eat some great food, enjoy good conversation. You gotta just make a night of it. You go on Tuesday, she goes on Friday.
5: Again, not bad advice.
7: Yeah.
5: Honestly.
7: I will tell you, if you want to hear a breakdown, I was talking to one of my buddies, right? So I'm in Baltimore a couple days, and I'm like, hey, man, he's got, what, 3 or 4 kids.
5: All right.
7: I could hear them screaming in the background. And I go, I'm not going to keep you, but what is going on? He's like, I'm making lunch. And then he goes, hang on, I'm going to walk in the other room. And he's like, and we're going to the effing pool again. And I go, what's wrong with the pool? And he goes, the wives talk all day. He goes, it's just me and the husbands. And he goes, we're done. It's been 3 days in a row. We have nothing else to talk about. There's no football on. I mean, he broke.
1: Yeah. Guys, it is Astrid's 6th birthday. The dirty German's telling her to quit being such a crybaby. No one likes a crybaby.
8: Yeah.
1: And a suck it up buttercup. We love her from grandma, mommy, and daddy. I don't think we can do the dirty Germans.
7: She's 6?
10: Suck it up, cupcake!
7: Right. Yeah. 6-year-olds tend to cry. Yeah, a little emotional.
5: It's okay to act like you're 6 years old.
1: Guys, today is my husband and son's birthday. Now, we are a numbers family. So today is a special one. You see, my husband, Seth, turns 52. 5 plus 2 equals 7.
5: Okay.
1: And our son, Seth, turns 29. 2 plus 9 equals 11.
5: I see where this is going.
1: We have listened to KISW since 1995. Love your show. Can you please wish my boys a very happy birthday? Maybe an OG fish sandwich And talking all over yourselves about how awesome it would be to have your only son on your birthday. Lots of love from the wife and the mom. Thanks, guys.
6: Two Oregon fish sandwich?
1: You know,
5: I don't know, man.
1: I know it would not be awesome.
5: Pretty cool, right?
1: I don't know, but 2 months. Yeah. I don't want to share my birthday with anybody. Just like Daddy's got to share his birthday with Jesus Christ. I don't want to share my birthday with my family. Especially if it's my own kid. Guys, I want to request a birthday shout-out for my daughter, Evelyn. She's 21 today. How about turtle sex and the dirty Germans talking about her 21st birthday? Maybe Coach Ted telling her about staying hydrated so she doesn't get a hangover. That from my, Dad and Mom and little brother, Seth.
8: Yeah, you are 21 and tonight is your birthday. I get the feeling you might be making that sound later tonight.
7: Yeah, so, you know, generally it's the 21st birthday ends in just yeah, it's the wrong kind of bodily fluids.
8: Yeah, there is not enough hydration. You are 20. You're going to be hungover.
7: Yeah, all right. I'd like to coach you up and tell you that you're not going to be hungover tomorrow. That's going to be tough. Now, what we can do is minimize risk. All right? People buy a shot, so maybe just sip on a water in between. You don't have to have a beer or a cocktail with it. Second of all, we just got to be preemptive. Let's go out today. Buy that red Gatorade. Buy some antacids or Alka-Seltzer.
5: Yes.
7: You know what I mean? Just prepare for tomorrow. I would also highly recommend the first place you go to, we eat a meal.
5: Yes. They have something to
1: all
5: throw
1: good
5: up
1: advice.
7: Coming from Coach Ted.
1: Make sure it tastes just as good the second time. So nothing too spicy the first time around because you're going to taste it again.
7: Yeah. My 21st birthday, I puked off a balcony.
1: I puked out of a car door.
7: Yep.
1: All of y'all, today is my not-so-little brother Coulter's 22nd birthday. Just want to give him a shout-out, as he's one of the best guitar players I know.
5: Good.
1: Best Ford technician around, and the best bro that anyone could ask for.
5: Oh, he's so great.
1: So can I get a Your Penis Is Too Small, a classic fish sandwich, and a David Lee Roth compilation. Maybe the Germans to tell him how to properly celebrate turning 22. He doesn't drink, but he likes the Mary Jane. Love you, brother. That from Connor.
8: Yeah, I think on your birthday, you try to have the sexy time, and every time you orgasm, you sound like...
6: Two Oregon fish sandwich.
8: And then later when you orgasm... Yeah, and if you go for a third time, you can always throw in a... That's when she knows it's good, but finally finish with this one.
7: Yeah, and what's the song you don't like from that band? That might happen for him too. Eruption?
8: Oh, oh.
1: Guys, Hubie, huge happy 40th to Chase, a wonderful husband and fantastic father to four kids. This man works relentlessly to provide us a beautiful life, and we couldn't be more grateful or proud.
5: Got just four kids.
1: So can we get Goofy and Mickey wishing Chase a happy 40th with some wise words of wisdom for the upcoming year? Thank you, guys. Much love. That from Phoenix.
11: Well, gosh. Old Goofy here, you're a real hard worker taking care of those four kids, so I say, come on down to Disneyland and do yourself a favor. Don't bring the kids. Just you, the way. You know what? Don't even bring the wife, Chase. You just come down yourself and let old Goofy rub your feet.
12: You know, he's not wrong. There's a lot of fun parts of my park just for adults without children. You could go have your own dinner by yourself at Cinderella's Castle. Priority seating. We don't take reservations.
1: Guys, it's my husband's 52nd birthday. His name is Jameson. And it would be great if the dirty Germans could talk about his name and drinking whiskey. Maybe take a shot of Jameson in his honor. He would also love a classic fish sandwich. Personal message, happy birthday from your loving wife. Looking forward to another year of adventures. Thanks a million, guys. That from Sonia.
6: Two Oregon fish sandwich.
8: Yeah, I like that your name is Jameson. I plan on drinking you up. And then also, when I take off my pants, you'll describe me as another type of whiskey, whistle pig.
7: Yeah, so you know what? The funny thing is, as I take off my pants, you could see the original barrel.
5: Yeah. I'll start calling my penis the whistle pig.
7: You guys up on the green tea shot yet?
1: No.
5: No. What?
7: Trust me.
1: What is it?
5: All right.
7: I'm not even positive. I just know you have no idea Jameson's in there.
1: Oh, it is. It's with Jameson, though.
7: Yeah.
1: Okay.
5: Okay.
1: I'll try one tonight.
7: I mean, look, I learned it down in Scottsdale. It's a pretty bro drink. It is so good.
1: Really?
7: Like, for instance, my buddy's wife barely drinks. She took a little sip and was like, that is really good.
5: Mm.
7: I know.
1: I told you.
7: Dangerous.
5: Yes, because it has JMO in it.
1: But y'all, as I am sending in my own birthday request, because I'm sure no one else will. Today is my 59th trip around the sun. I plan to kick back and do nothing today, but I might have some men's room IPAs or maybe some of your lagers.
5: All right.
1: 20th anniversary style from Black Raven, since I've got both in my fridge. So we got a lot here. Can I get a Leroy Jenkins for my World of Warcraft days? Happy Chinooka. And the dirty Germans talking about how my significant other Gina should let me go splunking. Yeah. Oh, lastly, have Mike do Prince Charles saying, "Your greatest achievement is to love me." Thanks for all the laughs, and I hope to meet you guys at one of your tour stops one of these days. I'll definitely buy you guys around. Bottoms up that from Rodney.
13: Let's do this. Leroy Dragon!
14: Happy Chinooka.
8: Yeah, tonight I think you walk into the room and say, "I want some Gina Gina."
7: Yes, you know, you can go spelunking in a lot of caves, but that sounds like a personal one.
8: Yeah.
1: I'll be the back cave of it.
7: Hang on, man.
1: Oh, sorry.
15: I need my music.
1: Oh, what is your music?
15: I need my music.
1: There we go.
15: What's the line?
1: The line is...
15: Your greatest journey is to love me.
1: No, your greatest achievement
15: your is... Your greatest achievement nay, is to love me.
1: Okay.
15: Get up on it.
1: In it. Gentlemen, pause
7: like
1: Friday.
7: King Day,
15: isn't it? Yeah, right.
1: Today is my father Doug's 65th birthday.
5: Father Doug.
1: Now, my brother and I just flew into our hometown, Juneau, Alaska, to go fishing and crabbing with him this weekend. I will be listening to you guys on the Odyssey app. So can you please give him some turtle sex, a beaver fart, and a what the F was that? Maybe the dirty Germans talking about getting their rods wet with him this weekend. Captain telling him about his adventures of catching crabs on the open ocean and some Miles' dad jokes. Thanks, guys, and keep up the good work. That from his degenerative son, Logan.
16: Oh, my God! What the f*** is that, bro?
8: Yeah, it's funny that you wanted to hear a beaver fart. There's actually a one-syllable word for that. It rhymes with beef.
7: Yeah. You have to also be careful when you're on the fishing boats. One time I was out with the captain and something ended up inside the fish's mouth.
11: Ooh, well, ahoy there. I didn't think you'd remember that.
7: Oh, yeah. This is still a big story in Deutschland.
11: You know, it's funny. All of us mascots hopped on the Odysseus, get me and took to the high seas. And all of us caught crabs, thanks to the Little Mermaid. She's a dirty girl. Crunch bears.
7: So like you wanted to be part of that world.
5: Bitch gave me crabs.
1: Dad Joke Friday. What did the porn star have for lunch?
5: Wieners.
1: Close. Five Guys. How much do pirates pay to get their ears pierced?
7: A buccaneer.
1: A buccaneer. That's exactly right. What else we got here? All right, Ted, you might know this one. I know you're not a Star Wars guy, but how does Luke Skywalker travel?
7: In a spaceship.
1: No, he walks.
15: He walks.
7: Yeah.
1: What does a house wear?
7: Housewares?
1: What does a house wear?
5: I don't know.
1: A dress.
7: A dress.
1: Not to brag, but I was blessed with a 9-inch penis.
5: Oh, yeah?
1: That priest is in jail now.
16: Oh, damn! Oh, no!
1: And one more. This is my favorite one. Saved it for last.
7: That joke gets worse the second time I thought about it. I was like, God damn.
5: Yeah, I know it gets worse and worse.
1: Guys, after a sexy time last night, my girlfriend said to me, "You are easily the biggest I've ever had."
5: Oh, yeah?
1: I said, "You are, too."
16: Oh, no!
7: Hungry girl?
1: Oh, damn. All of it's my great friend James' 67th trip around the sun. Want to wish him the happiest birthdays for the fish sandwich and a Joey Chestnut. And if the dirty Germans could talk about how James is the most handsomely dressed art curator. He loves party sex. And now he's waiting for his 67th birthday spankings from his friends. Many thanks, guys, and keep on rocking. That from his loving friend, Gio.
17: Joey Chestnut!
8: Oh, so you're some fancy art curator. Well, if you play your cards right to touch your ankles, I'll make you a fart curator.
7: Yeah, you spent all that time in school. I could look at art and tell you whether it's good or not.
8: Yeah, that piece sucked.
7: Yeah, and I respect your hustle, though. What is party sex?
1: It says the T. Los Angeles dress art curator, his love for party sex. And he's now waiting for his 67 totally heterosexual birthday spanking. That's what it says there.
7: It sounds like a little group thing, right?
1: Mm-hmm. Hi, guys. Here you go. Happy, happy, happy birthday. Happy, happy, happy birthday. Happy, happy, happy birthday to you. To you, to you.
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1: Thank you, Mom. Okay, I think it's time that we go back in time to the last time that we played Ted versus the FCC. So if we could, let's go back in time.
7: All right. Twyla squats to twirl her taut, curly locks. Twirly, curly. Taut locks got on Twyla's top. So twirling Twyla fought and unlocked taut curly locks.
1: Three times fast.
7: Twyla squats to twirl her.
1: Oh my God in heaven. Oh my God in heaven.
17: Wow.
1: It's wow. Tough. Let's do it again.
18: And now, everyone's favorite daytime game show, where one person could lose $325,000 and their job, or win, and walk away with nothing. It's time for Ted versus the FCC.
1: Steve had a... We had one of those block party things. We went over some neighbor we never met and did meth in his garage all night. Yeah, trying to come up with some unique...
7: Oh, I know that neighbor.
8: Yeah, he was only upset because we didn't tell him.
1: Right. Yeah. Yeah, I had no idea what was in there. Either way, good times. But we realized, hey, man, we have this leftover Ted versus the FCC.
8: I wish we'd remembered that before we started smoking meth.
1: Yeah, exactly. Well, the wives were in bed. They didn't seem to mind. But either way, take three on this one, okay? And this one comes our way from a listener named Derek. And we'll try it one more time. This is it. Twyla squats to twirl her taut curly locks. Twirly curly taut locks caught on Twyla's top. So twirling Twyla fought and unlocks taut curly locks. The way that we do Ted versus the FCC, one time through, three times fast.
8: You got it, man.
19: Come on, man.
1: All right.
19: Third time's a charm. You got it, baby.
7: Twyla squats to twirl her taut curly locks. Twirly curly taut locks caught on Twyla's top. So twirling Twyla fought and unlocks taut curly locks.
1: Three times fast.
7: Twyla squats to twirl her taut curly locks. Twirly curly taut locks caught on Twyla's top. So twirling Twyla fought and unlocks taut curly locks.
1: One.
7: Twyla squats to twirl her taut curly locks. Twirly curly taut locks caught Twyla's top. So she's twirling Twyla fought unlocks taut curly locks.
1: Two.
7: Twyla squats to twirl her taut curly locks. Twirly curly taut locks caught on Twyla's top. So twirling Twyla fought and unlocks taut curly locks.
1: Yeah. There it is.
7: There we go.
1: Finally. There we go. Yeah, big win at Ted versus the FCC. You are listening to The Men's Room.
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1: Come up here at 508. We'll drink a toast of the weekend with a shot of the day. And we do have your headlines on the way at 550. But first, quick check out with Mike Hawk and some of the stories and headlines he is not working on.
2: Well, thank you, Miles. There's a video gaining traction online of a paraplegic kitten that learns how to land on its feet after jumping off of a perch.
1: Well, it's got to be instinctual to do it. It's just, can you?
2: Right. Well, and they're saying it's an uplifting style video because, you know, this cat doesn't have use of its back legs.
1: All right.
2: And you just see this thing just from a little cat tree. Mm-hmm. But he's totally fine.
3: Okay.
2: Every time he, quote unquote, stands up, like, he just kind of flexes his back and then his little... he just comes up. It's a cute little video. I'm not going to lie. I don't know if I'd
3: he's
2: call
3: fine.
2: It... You know, they're like, oh, it's inspiring. It's like, the cat tumbles and doesn't die, all right? He's fine.
3: That's not inspiration.
2: He's moving on. I suppose that's the inspiration.
3: Yeah.
2: He doesn't have use of his back legs and he's still going. A new study found that AI actually slows down some experienced software developers.
3: Makes sense.
1: Don't know the world well enough to know that.
2: I wonder if it's just because AI takes the path of least resistance with the most information, and so they have to go check for bugs that it's created or something like that?
3: Might be. I mean, that's the thing. You're right. It's always path of least resistance or what the most popular thing is. That's what
2: right.
3: they do.
2: It can get it right for the most part, but I feel like an experienced software developer still has to go through and make sure that it didn't screw anything up.
3: Definitely
4: and
3: double check.
4: If they're the people kind of developing it, it would stand to reason they know more than the computer does yet.
3: Right.
2: Yeah. Yeah. 1 in 3 young people in the U.S. have pre-diabetes, according to the CDC.
3: Pre-diabetes?
2: Pre-diabetes.
4: What counts as young people?
2: Kids.
4: Oh, yeah, that's terrible.
3: Yeah.
2: That's a great thing.
4: Yeah.
2: Yeah. Experts have found that tick bites are sending more people to the ER this summer.
1: I've heard that. And that's not good, because it's long-term ramifications sometimes.
3: Is it because more people are going, or because more people are getting bitten? You know what I mean?
2: Right. And I think more people are getting bitten. I don't know if like the tick population has gone up.
3: Let's hope so.
2: If they're just extra hungry these days.
3: Do ticks serve a purpose? You know, generally speaking, there's things we don't like, and you go like, look, in the ecosystem, it's kind of responsible for blank. You go,
2: right.
3: All right, like people don't love bees. Nobody wants to get stung, but we understand their point.
2: Right.
3: Even spiders, which I don't love, I get what they're doing out there. But with ticks, like.
2: I got to.
3: You guys here for anything? Like, do you do anything?
2: I've got to assume that parasites are just population control.
3: Yeah, maybe that's it.
2: You know what I mean? Like, it's not a nice thing to
3: say. They're literal grim reapers.
2: But right. It's not a nice thing to think about, but it's like,
3: somebody's got to do it.
2: Somebody's got to kill all the things that are out here.
3: Ticks are like, we'll do it.
2: We're on it. We're a little bug.
3: We'll bite any damn thing.
2: We'll just suck your blood and leave you with a terrible disease.
3: Good evening.
2: That's the kicker. If you want my blood, you know, like a mosquito, even though, you know, screw the mosquito. They kill more people than anybody else out there. It's like, if you want to be a bloodsucker, fine. Take my blood. Don't leave anything behind.
3: Right. Don't give me something.
2: Right.
3: You took my blood. You know mosquitoes pee on you when they suck your blood.
2: Little jerks.
3: I don't know. Like, you would never notice. But for some reason, when I read that, it irritated me. I'm like, wait a minute. You landed on me, sucked my blood.
2: Yeah.
3: And then you peed on me.
1: And then you start embedding it into my body.
3: Yeah. Well, come on, man.
2: It's only the female.
3: Do one or the other. Like, you want to pee on me? Okay, pee on me. Mm-hmm. Or suck my blood. You cannot do both.
2: No. That's just rude.
3: And then it is. It's overkill. You're putting salt in the wound, man.
2: At least, like, either buy me dinner or pay me first.
3: Like, I've been in a fist fight where I've beaten a guy. I've been in a fist fight where they beat my ass. But at no point did either of us go, and now I'm going to urinate on you.
2: That's insult right? to injury.
3: That's what I mean. It's like,
2: I feel like that isn't a mobster
3: this
2: movie.
3: This is my finishing move. Yeah, right. It's like, dude, it's done. We agree that it's
2: your
3: done.
2: Your boys beat the crap out of whoever it is that you're going up against, and then you just whip it out like, take that.
3: And then you get to urinate on
2: that's it. Right.
3: Come on, mosquitoes. You're better than that.
1: I'm sending a message.
2: There's been a breakthrough in a new cholesterol treatment that can cut down levels by, you ready for it, Ted? 69%.
3: Nice.
2: I still don't get cholesterol. Sometimes it's good, sometimes it's bad.
3: Isn't there good cholesterol and bad cholesterol or something like that?
2: We need it, and I don't know what cholesterol does.
3: Well, there's like good sugar, bad sugar. There's good cholesterol, bad cholesterol.
1: Sometimes
3: good
1: people
3: fat,
1: just have to
3: fat.
1: Fight it just based on, you know, their genes. Hereditary. Well, yes,
2: you can. Call.
1: Some people have high blood pressure. They have to control it, but they've done nothing to actually create it. They just have it.
2: Sure.
1: But some people do stuff where they've earned their high blood pressure or their cholesterol.
2: Absolutely.
1: Other people just have it, and you just gotta work around.
2: Yeah.
4: I know, my brother's been on cholesterol pills since like his 30s.
2: No kidding.
4: Yeah. And doesn't matter if he loses weight or whatever. Like he's just like Miles saying, he's just one of those people genetically.
3: He's just going to have
2: high diet doesn't affect it or anything like that. He's just stuck.
4: He can lower, but I don't think he's ever gotten off them. It's gotten, you know, it's in a manageable zone.
2: Sure.
3: As long as he continues to take it, right?
4: Correct.
3: That's kind of the thing. Like, it's manageable if you continue with this medication. Otherwise, this is bad.
2: Yay.
4: That seems to be the two in our family. You either get high cholesterol or high blood pressure.
3: Oh, yeah?
4: Yeah.
2: Yeah.
4: I'm team blood pressure, unfortunately.
3: Team blood pressure!
5: Blood pressure!
2: Scientists have uncovered quote-unquote fear neurons that can actually turn pain into suffering.
3: Turn pain into suffering.
4: Is it pain already suffering?
2: So I think what
3: I
2: it
3: feel
2: is...
3: like if I describe it as pain, it's because I'm suffering.
2: So I think where they're going, because I didn't read the study, I didn't go further into it because I'm not working on it, but I think what it is that when, you know, you can feel pain and pain is fine.
3: Yeah.
2: But then I think the fear neurons take that pain to the next level.
3: Amplify it, make it both mental and physical.
2: Correct.
3: All right. Okay. That
2: you know what
3: sense.
2: I mean? So it
3: thanks, neurons.
2: Yeah. You know,
3: alarmist. Hey, why don't you? I already hurt. Don't make it worse.
2: I saw a video today of a kid that was playing baseball, and it was. He's clearly, this is his first season of actual pitch baseball.
3: Yeah.
2: And he gets hit. Now he gets hit by like a 15-mile-an-hour duster. Nothing, sure. Right? And he gets hit in the side. Kid goes down crying, and he's absolutely. It. You might as well have torn the kid's arm off.
3: Yeah.
2: Thinking on it, the kid was very likely scared, because I know I've been in his shoes. He was scared of that ball.
3: Terrified.
2: It hit him, and now that fear makes that pain worse.
3: Sure.
2: So it turns pain into suffering.
3: It's the only reason why people scream and sharks bite them.
2: That's right.
3: It's the fear.
2: It's just the fear.
3: Yeah. Yeah.
2: You don't feel nothing.
3: You're overreacting.
2: Calm down, stupid.
4: Suck it up.
2: Just punch him in the eye. Damn.
3: Then it pees on you. Learned it from the mosquitoes, bitch.
2: Take that.
3: Took your arm off,
2: beat
3: on it, and swam off.
2: You keep that. A new study found that monkeys prefer watching videos of their friends over strangers.
1: Well, sure they do, because they know they're friends.
2: Yeah.
3: That kind of makes sense.
1: Yeah.
3: I mean, so do we, for the most part, other than, like, a sport.
1: Have you ever seen those?
3: If you said, here's a video of someone at Niagara Falls, please don't play it. If you say, me and my wife, here's a video of us, it's no more interesting, but I now have a reason to want to watch it.
1: I've seen enough of the videos where... dog friends will be separated for a period of time.
2: Yeah.
1: And they end up FaceTiming. And the dog's just intent on the laptop or whatever. Like, that's my body!
3: Yeah.
2: Conversely, my cats only like videos of birds, not cats.
1: Well, that makes sense.
3: My cat will definitely watch the bird videos. My dog, any kind of canine.
2: Any kind of
3: dog. They had a news story about a coyote sighting, like in Bellevue or something like that. I don't remember. But they had kind of a close-up of the coyote standing in a parking lot. My dog is instantly off the sofa, standing right in front of the TV. Look, not growling. She just can't quite figure out
2: how
3: it's there. But she always walks around and peeks behind the backside of the TV. And just the look of confusion on her face.
1: Like, man.
3: I think she's, does anyone else see this?
2: Right.
3: Because when I look on the back, it's not there. But I'm telling you, there's a coyote.
4: Have you seen those videos of dogs watching Mufasa die?
2: Yes.
3: No.
4: Oh, they're like torn up.
3: What?
2: Yeah.
4: Yeah, it's like it emotionally affects the dog.
3: Oh, God.
4: The dog's like...
2: Huh? I've seen dogs watch scary movies and they get freaked out, too. Yeah.
4: Yeah.
2: Yeah.
1: Yeah. Vader, I've seen those ones.
2: Oh, yeah. Steve, I have. When he shows up for the first time, this dog runs. He bails out.
4: You had that conversation with somebody about the dog? Like, I like Arsenal, right? English soccer.
3: Yeah.
4: It's like the one girl had a small dog, and I would get up, and then she'd come out and be like, why isn't he back in the room? Like, he likes watching soccer. She was like, no, he doesn't. I'm like, well, he's here.
2: Well, how's he?
4: Right? And then I realized, why am I having this argument? Like, I don't know. He's hanging with me.
2: Yeah, he didn't bounce it off the dog. He's there for it.
4: He's a massive Arsenal fan. I didn't make him.
2: Thrill, what day is it, my friend?
3: Friday the something. 7-Eleven day.
2: You're right. It's National Cheer Up the Lonely Day.
0: What? Jesus. The Mitchell Top 10!
2: It's National Cheer Up the Lonely Day.
3: I thought you said Share Baloney Day.
6: The top 10 ways to cure loneliness. Sweet, merciful crap. Sure, there are lonely people out there. Maybe it's just they're 102 years old and all their friends are already dead waiting for them on the other side or whatever. I was sitting in my favorite whiskey bar by myself, and some cheese wit decided they should strike up conversation. Starting out with, so you're here by yourself, huh? Seems kind of lonely, don't you think? No, by God, I don't think. What I'm here to do is pay too much for an ounce and a half of something I probably have at home because I was out running errands. You trying to engage me in conversation reminds me of why I should have just gone home in the first place. Now shove your head up your ass and suck wind.
3: Positive Friday.
2: Damn. All right. Ways that we can...
3: He writes cards for Hallmark.
2: Really does.
3: And entertains children at hospitals.
4: Maybe strip clubs should be free entrance today.
2: Yeah.
4: Cheer up the lonely.
3: Oh.
2: 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Schedule regular phone calls, video chats, or in-person meetups. Strengthen bonds through shared activities and quality.